0: Hey, it's Cameron here from your favourite Australian music program, The Band Next Door. 2SER is an invaluable part of the soundtrack of Sydney, and it would be a massive loss to the independent music community who make this beautiful racket. 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
1: The feature album this week on 2SER is Here Because of Hope by Ezra Collective. UK jazz juggernaut's fourth studio album is a wide-reaching, ambitious and brilliant long player that traces the lines of the African musical diaspora across geography and time. 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
2: A man got to have a code.

That was Long Way From Home by Alexander Four. So we've got a winner for the quiz, but they haven't given us a name. So I've given a text to whoever it was that messaged us in. Message us and let me know who it is so I can announce you as our winner. But for everyone else, I will give you the last two clues that we had from Phil, just to get them all out there. Last two hints that were written by a pair of founding members that only stayed together for one more album. And then the last one was one member stayed on for many more albums while one went on to found a bunch of heavily made up entertainers. So there are lions for this. And as I said, if you texted us in, we've got the number, but we need a name for you. So let us know. This next song is Squeeze by Jumbo XL.

0: That was Birdie Sings from Ezra Collective, the 2SER feature album for this week here, Because of Hope. I'm back with my co-host Delaney. She was going to talk to me about something that I'm not particularly well-versed in. It's the, what was it? The top.
1: So the New York Times released the definitive best shows of the 21st century this week.
0: Yes. Which I know, as I said, I'm not a TV show watcher. That's why I know this probably isn't like groundbreaking.
1: Yeah. So the experts who decided this list that's definitive, apparently, involved over 500 Hollywood stars, showrunners, and notable TV professionals. So they should be knowing what they're talking about.
0: Yep.
1: Now, keep in mind, these shows had to come out after January 1st in the year 2000 to be included and voted. So if your fave started in like the 90s, like Friends or The Sopranos,
0: yeah, I think
1: they're not listed.
0: The only TV show that I've ever kind of remotely been interested in was Doctor Who. And I don't think that...
1: Yeah, that was after, I believe, after the 2000. Yeah. Do you have any guesses that would be in maybe the top 10?
0: I feel like I do. I don't want to spoil anything, so...
1: No, go for a guess. I want to see if you get it right.
0: Well, I feel like I might know the number one.
1: Yeah?
0: I'm going to guess it's The Sopranos.
1: I just said it can't be The Sopranos.
0: Oh,
1: were you listening?
0: Sorry. No.
1: No, The Sopranos came out at the end of the 90s, so...
0: Okay. After 2000.
1: Yes.
0: Interesting. TV shows, okay, I'll say Breaking Bad.
1: That's a good guess. Okay, I'll tell you guys the top 10. I'll go from 10 to 1, so we'll leave the reveal at the end. So, at number 10, they had Atlanta. Have you seen that?
0: I think I've heard of it. Haven't seen it.
1: Childish Gambino's in it.
0: Yeah.
1: Yeah. Number 9, Curb Your Enthusiasm.
0: Yep.
1: Number 8, 30 Rock.
0: Okay.
1: And number 7, we have Veep. I've never heard of Veep.
0: Never heard of that one.
1: I feel like maybe we're a bit...
0: Let us know if you have.
1: Yes. And number 6, Game of Thrones. Obviously, I've heard of that one.
0: Kind of way up, yeah.
1: And number 5, Fleabag, which I've heard really good things about that show, actually.
0: Is that like modern or...?
1: Somewhat modern. It's at... What number was it? Number 5. It's 2016 to 2019. So it was only 2 seasons.
0: Okay.
1: But I've heard it's really good. Phoebe Waller-Bridge's.
0: Okay.
1: At number 4, Succession. Obviously, I've heard of Succession.
0: Yep.
1: Number 3, Mad Men.
0: Okay. Yep. Heard a lot about that.
1: At number 2, we had The Wire.
0: Okay. Yeah. No, definitely know that. I haven't watched it, but I know that one. That's probably... Because I know that is, like, very well known.
1: Apparently. Yeah.
0: Yeah.
1: And at number 1, drum roll, everybody, in your homes, everyone, drum roll.
0: Yep.
1: Number 1 spot is Breaking Bad.
0: Okay.
1: Yeah.
0: So I did get there in the end.
1: Yeah. I feel like I saw that coming, though. Everyone loves Breaking Bad.
0: Yeah. I feel like it's one of those shows where, even though I haven't watched it, I feel like I'm kind of watched it anyway through social media and everything now.
1: Yeah. I mean... Personally, Sean and I are not very good with gore, so I don't know how we do with Breaking Bad. I've heard some things.
0: I don't know if I have heard too many things. I don't think it's
1: about it being gory.
0: Yeah.
1: I've heard specifically, if you have seen the show, I've heard specifically season 3, episode 1 is not good for me. So <Okay. laughs> I actually don't really know. I know the premise is about a science teacher that starts selling drugs, if I'm correct. Yes, yes. Anyway, if you guys have any thing that you disagree with on that top 10 list, give us a text.
0: Replaced in there.
1: Yeah, anything that should be replaced or anything you agree with, let us know on 0468441073.
0: And the criteria is post-2000s.
1: Yes, it had to come out after January 1st, 2000.
0: Okay.
1: Give us a text, yeah.
0: This next song is To the Moon.

0: That was Page Not Found by Sweats and Clank. Now, last week, guys, if you remember, we were talking to the Western Plains Zoo keeper for the cheetah conservation team. And today, we're trading the global big cat savannah for homegrown Aussie baby boom. The free-ranging greater bilby population at Taronga Western Plains Zoo is officially overflowing. We'll be speaking with conservation keeper Leonie Pasqua next, so don't go anywhere. Here is Curse Herder.
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0: was Curse Herder by Bone Twister. Now, if you remember last week, we were talking on the show with our cheetah keepers. We spoke about managing some international insurance populations for some of Africa's most iconic big cats. But today, we are shifting focus from the savannah to our own backyard for our beloved bilbies. Down at Taronga Western Plains Zoo, a massive 110-hectare predator-free sanctuary is booming, now home to an estimated 212 greater bilbies. Joining us is Taronga Conservation Keeper Leonie Pasqua. Hello, Leonie.
1: Hi, how are you going?
0: I'm great. How are you?
1: Yeah, not too bad. Thanks for having me.
0: Of course. Now, Leonie, it's great to have you on. Last week we looked at exotic species conservation, but how does working on a free-ranging native rewilding project like the Bilby Sanctuary differ?
1: Yeah, it's a bit different than your normal monitoring day-to-day with keepers in there. So I work out in, 110-hectare space. So life looks a little bit different out there. So I'm surveying the land and just out in the space there. So a little bit different than day-to-day.
0: Yeah, and how do you keep these captive bilbies wild enough or behaviourally sharp enough for potential release programs?
1: Yeah, definitely. So for us, we have a full-on hands-off approach. So the only time that we'll interact with these bilbies is to check them and monitor them, which we do via trapping events. So completely hands-off, these guys have the advantage of the sanctuary, which is predator-free. So they have the space they have the space to basically dig their burrows, forage naturally within their space and establish territories as well. So they behave as if they were out in the wild, just that nice, safe environment there. Handling is kept to an absolute minimum so they can still do all those natural behaviours. So when we do interact with them, it's purely brief. So we can sex them, weigh them, see how their condition's going. And we microchip any other individuals as well to see if we get the same individuals, but completely hands-off.
0: Yeah, and it would be hard to be hands-on because they're, correct me if I'm wrong, they're nocturnal creatures, correct?
1: Correct, yeah. So in our day-to-day, if I'm out here working on my standard day as a keeper, I won't see a bilby, so they'll be underground in their burrows. So to be able to see them, we set traps and come in of a night time.
0: Yeah, and these fenced sanctuaries and predator-free zones at Taronga are often hailed as silver bullet for species like the bilby. Are there any like long-term challenges of managing this, though?
1: Yeah, so predator-free sanctuaries are incredibly important conservation tool, but yeah, they're not the complete solution on their own. Managing fences and monitoring the populations can be an ongoing investment and have experts to do those kind of things. So I guess, yeah, the challenges in that would be, yeah, that intent, that in monitoring and looking after them, making sure we have that genetic diversity within the population and making sure it grows. That's why we do the regular surveys, genetic monitoring and translocations out of that space as well. But the ultimate goal isn't simply to keep them behind fences forever. The long-term success depends on the healthy ecosystem and reintroducing the impacts of reintroduced predators out in the wild and things like that as well. So they play a key part, but they're not the end goal forever.
0: Yeah, of course. What has gotten bilbies to this stage? Is it mostly, like, unfortunately, human intervention, like all other endangered or at-risk species?
1: Yeah, pretty much so, yeah. Bilbies used to take up 70% of Australia. So mainly it is introduced species of cats and foxes. So a lot of that predation on the species, but it's also their habitat as well.
0: And like a lot of everyday Aussies think that outback conservation is too far removed from city life, especially here in Sydney. But unlike the cheetahs from last week, bilbies are much more local. So are there any some practical things our listeners can do this week to support native animals?
1: Yeah, definitely. Conservation starts with everybody, and no matter where you are in Australia, you can make an impact. So my suggestions, I guess, are planning planting local native species in your garden or anything like that to give shelter for animals and give pollinators a chance to get in there as well. So just planting any trees. A big one, I guess, on the bilby side of things, like I was saying, is keeping your cats indoors and making sure you have a secure yard for those animals. So the less cats and foxes, dogs as well, I guess, in the sense of it. But if you can keep your cats indoors, then they won't have an impact on our native wildlife as well. And any community projects you can get involved with, so land care groups, local bush regeneration, so to be able to go out and plant trees in a big space and give habitat back to the animals, I think is a good one to get involved with.
0: Well, thank you so much, Leonie. That's some good stuff to keep in mind. And thank you for joining us today. That was some brilliant insights from Taronga conservation keeper Leonie Pasqua with some heartwarming population wins at Dubbo. To learn more of how you can support Australia's greater bilbies and Taronga's conservation work, jump online to taronga.org.au and stay tuned. There's more coming up right after this. Let's jump it back into some music. Here's Someday by Ezra Collective.

0: You're listening to The Daily at 2SER 107.3. I just wanted to talk to my co-host, Delaney. I was thinking over the week, because I had some new music come out from one of my favorite artists, and it was very not positively received at all. And I wanted to put out the question for what is your favorite, like, worst, or maybe, like, generally, like, critically negatively recepted album of your favorite artist, or I guess any artist. Do you have anything, Delaney, that you can think of?
1: I mean, to be honest, everyone I listen to is like peak, so like I can't relate to that. No, I'm kidding. Yeah. Of course, we've all like had someone that we love and then they release something and we don't love that much.
0: Well, yeah, not necessarily that. In more sense, like you still like it, but like the general community reception of it might not be as positive.
1: Should we reveal who you're discussing? Or are you going to get flamed?
0: I think I might leave it for now.
1: Okay, you guys use your context clues if you know what we're talking about.
0: Yeah, or text in, let us know, as I said, if you've got a favorite bad album, I guess. Anyway, we've got the news coming on just now.
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3: Hello, I'm Laura Devoy. Restrictions on international student visas have come into effect today. The rules aim to limit students switching courses or providers and prevent them from bringing their family to Australia. The changes were part of the federal government's migration overhaul, which comes at a time of heightened debate around how many migrants should be allowed into Australia. In a speech to the National Migration Conference this morning, Assistant Minister for International Education and Citizenship Julian Hill said the new rules don't apply to families already in Australia.
4: And families already in Australia are fully grandfathered as an exception, because this government's not in the business of breaking up families who are already onshore here. Australia welcomes genuine students seeking a premium Australian education, but the government will not back down from seeking to manage the size and the shape of the onshore student market.
3: More heavy rain is forecast for today after Melbourne received more than half its average October rainfall yesterday. A low-pressure system over southwestern New South Wales is to blame. David Croc from the Bureau of Meteorology says minor to moderate flooding is possible in parts of northeast Victoria, Gippsland and central Victoria from today into the weekend.
5: There's no flood warnings current at the moment, but as that rain falls on the catchments, many of those catchments are wet, particularly in northeast Victoria, so we could see flood warnings issued over the next few days, particularly in eastern Victoria.
3: Heavy rain is also forecast for parts of Victoria and New South Wales tomorrow, though conditions are expected to ease on Sunday. Jetstar says there shouldn't be any delays today as staff take industrial action at multiple airports. The Australian Service Union says members will participate in one-hour stoppages and will cease non-essential duties, including passenger announcements and calls, for the day. They've knocked back a pay offer from Jetstar. It comes ahead of a busy weekend of travel. Sydney will host the NRL Grand Final on Sunday, while Monday is a public holiday in New South Wales, Queensland, South Australia and the ACT. Tasmania's water utility has announced changes to fixed sewerage prices following significant increases. In July, fixed sewerage charges became based on the size of a property's water pipe connection rather than their sewerage usage. As a result, some businesses, sporting and community groups reported a 500% price increase. In a statement, Tas Water says the transition had unintended consequences for a large number of customers. Victoria's Ian Potter State Theatre has reopened 6 months ahead of schedule. The 2,000-seat theatre was upgraded to include state-of-the-art lighting and sound, better accessibility and new seats. Since opening in 1984, the theatre has hosted 20 million visitors. To mark its reopening, Arts Centre Melbourne has curated performances involving more than 200 Victorians. Celebrations will begin tomorrow. Turning to sport, in cricket, the Men's One Day International World Cup will open with a blockbuster clash between Australia and India. South Africa, Zimbabwe and Namibia will host the tournament, which will get underway in October 2027. Australia, the reigning champions, will face India, Zimbabwe, Afghanistan, Pakistan and a yet-to-be-determined qualifier in the group stage. And in rugby league, thousands of people have descended on Raymond Terrace in the New South Wales Hunter region for the annual Currie Knockout. More than 150 men's, women's and junior teams are taking part in the tournament over the long weekend.
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0: Sydney's godfathers of 80s jangle pop, The Crystal Set, return with a new single, Pretty Schemes, ahead of their new record, Don't Peak Early. 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

0: That was Faceless Angel by Now Always Fades. Now, guys, you just heard the Not Punk Enough is on tonight. We have a little special guest joining us. Rupert is all the way in Melbourne, but he's called in because he missed us so much. Rupert, how are you?
1: I'm good, Delaney. How are you?
0: So good. You are missed here.
1: Oh, that's so kind of you guys. I didn't think you would miss me. It's, I'm at the station too much. I think it's like, surely it's a relief.
0: No. How is it down there?
1: Well, look, it's raining. I don't know if anybody has been to Melbourne who's listening. It's raining and it's cold. And I've been here for, I got here last night. It was raining and cold then. I don't have anything positive to say about the city yet. I'm hoping that the fortunes will change and that I'll be impressed by all the art and everything that's supposed to be here. But so far, Sydney's absolutely got the edge.
0: Wow, he's live on the streets, guys. Live on the streets feedback. And he's dissing on Melbourne.
1: Nah, look, okay, I'm about to go swimming. I'm about to go swim some laps because I feel like it wouldn't be fair to the city if I didn't start like the day with the kind of exercise dopamine that you need to take anything in with a positive view. But yeah, look, Sydney's absolutely got the edge so far.
0: You're swimming in the rain?
1: Yeah.
0: Oh, Eleanor would be so proud of you.
1: Yeah, I'm taking a leaf out of her book.
0: Have you had any, like, what's Melbourne famous for, coffee?
1: Yeah, Melbourne's famous for coffee. I think it's one of those things like with London where I think if the city has better art, I reckon that corresponds pretty directly with worse weather because I reckon people have to create better art and better gigs to deal with the fact that the weather is terrible. And I reckon that's why Sydney's got a sort of corporate sheen and the music and art scene's not as good. That's just my hypothesis.
0: Wow. Okay, hot take. I don't know if everyone will agree with you. I get the idea. It's like gloomy vibes, so they have to bring their own joy, I guess.
1: Yeah, well, think about London. I feel like London is the epitome of that. Berlin, to a certain extent as well. Not that their weather's quite as bad, but it's not famed for its weather.
0: You're like coming for Sean's bag. Sean loves that kind of weather. Sean, I feel like Sean would like Melbourne.
2: Yeah, maybe if it stays raining the whole time. I know it's one of those cities where it's like all 4 seasons in a year. Oh, all 4 seasons in a day.
0: Yeah. So. Are you okay, Rupert? Did you just get hit by a car? What was that?
1: No, it was a close call. I'm fine. See, that wouldn't have happened in Sydney.
0: No one has ever got hit by a car in Sydney, guys.
1: No, it's a very Melbourne thing to have happen. I am safe. I can report that. But look, it was a close call. I'm not happy with it. Yeah, look, we're in Brunswick right now. I've been told that Fitzroy is the new town of Brunswick's like the Enmore of Melbourne because it's like alternative but a little bit older. I've been told that Fitzroy is the King Street of Melbourne because it's still alternative but it's also kind of thronged with 18-year-olds.
0: Yeah, lots of thrift stores along Fitzroy, if that's what you're into.
1: Yeah. Guys, look, things are getting pretty hectic here with the weather. Thanks for letting me call in, but I think I'm going to have to go.
0: All right. Yeah, be safe. Thanks, Rupert. Guys, if you have any recs for Rupert in Melbourne, text in 0468-441073. We'll send them through. See you next week, Rupert. Stay safe.
1: Bye.
0: Bye. Oh, that was crazy. I can't believe you almost got hit on air. All right, let's just jump back into some music. Here's New Life Forms by Kealala.

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It's All To You by Mario Foam. Now, we were just going back to the quiz. We had a winner that I was trying to chase up, but they're at a doctor's surgery at the moment, so I reached out for contact but haven't got anything back. So unless we get anything in the next couple of minutes, Rod was next in. So if you're still listening, Rod, in case they don't get back, I'll contact you as you'll be our winner for next week. The quiz, the album was Eternally Yours by The Saints. Many of you got it, so congratulations to you all. We're going to play one of the songs from them now. This is Know Your Products.

0: That was Losing Game by Jose Gonzalez. We're back. I'm here with my co-host Delaney, and we were going to continue our discussion on TV shows that we had before, although slightly in a different, maybe not, like, or for me at least not particularly the most well-known thing. I hadn't heard of this before, but...
1: Yeah, well, yeah. If you missed it, earlier we were discussing the New York Times ranked the top 100 TV shows of the whole 21st century thus far. And we told you guys to text in if you disagreed with the top 10. We got someone asking about the US Office.
0: Mm-hmm.
1: Actually, guys, it snuck in at number 11, so you just missed it. You just missed the top 10. But I was telling Sean there's a new TV show that's actually coming out.
0: Yep.
1: Netflix is deciding to recreate the Stanford Prison Experiment as a reality show. What a great idea.
0: Right. Which, as people who may not be familiar with that, as I am.
1: Yes, I can't believe you never heard of the Stanford Prison Experiment. But if you haven't, and you're like Sean, the Stanford Prison Experiment was a famous and very controversial psychological study in 1971 at Stanford University.
0: Mm-hmm.
1: Its goal was to study how people react to institutional power and authority in a simulated prison environment. So researchers built a mock prison in the basement of Stanford, and 24 healthy, emotionally stable, male college students were selected and randomly assigned roles, either guards or prisoners. And the prisoners were, quote unquote, arrested at their homes, booked, fingerprinted and given uniforms with ID numbers. So okay. They weren't referred to by name.
0: Interesting.
1: And the guards were given uniforms, whistles and reflective glasses that were supposed to prevent eye contact with like the prisoners to create like a power imbalance.
0: Mm-hmm.
1: But it all got super intense, which is why it's controversial. And
0: I can imagine, yeah.
1: Guards quickly became very abusive and authoritarian, while prisoners became submissive and deeply distressed. There was like, they would have crazy punishments. Like they would make them scrub toilets like barehand. They would make them strip naked and like embarrass themselves in front of everyone.
0: All as an experiment. Like these people hadn't done anything actually wrong.
1: Right? Yeah, it was because the people that were guards got on like a massive power trip and they abused it. Obviously. But modern scientists like heavily criticized the study for obviously major methodological flaws, experimental bias. And there was like behind the scenes, it wasn't very, what's the word? It wasn't a control. I'm not a scientist, but you know how you need a control in a situation? No. It wasn't scientifically sound or humanitarianly sound. But of course, Netflix is decided to release a new version of the Stanford Prison Experiment entitled The New Stanford Prison Experiment.
0: As a reality TV show.
1: As a reality TV show. They've gotten, I believe it's 30 individuals, and they're going to recreate it and film it for everyone. So if you're interested in watching that for some reason, it's on. It comes out at the end of this month, October 21st. Maybe we'll have to give it a review.
0: Maybe. I can't imagine how it'd fit, like... you can obviously, I feel like it's one of those things where you can say how you would act outside of it, but then once you're in there, it's like all those, like, would you stay in those, like,
1: boxes,
0: those blank rooms or whatever that have, like, nothing on them for, like, a week or a month or whatever to get $1 million. And, it sounds really easy. And then when you're in there.
1: It is very Mr. Beast, Squid Game vibe.
0: Yeah.
1: Of course, Netflix is doing it, though. No shocker.
0: Yeah. But so yeah, let us know if you're going to be listening to that, or if maybe if I'm uncultured and never having heard of that before.
1: Would you partake? That's the question, guys. Text in 0468441073. Let us know your thoughts.
0: Probably on the police guard side.
1: Yeah, right? No one wants to be the

0: prisoner. Yeah. Well, maybe there's some out there.
1: We'll leave you with some music.
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6: Hi, my name is William Little. I volunteer on 2SER Breakfast, hosting the Community Armchair segment. This place has given me my start. It's given me skills, resources, and community in this media space. Quite frankly, I wouldn't have known how to navigate this industry if it weren't for 2SER. I love 2SER.

0: That was Sugar for the Pill from Slow Dive. One of our co-hosts, Delaney, picked that song for us.
1: Yes, that was my pick, Slow Dive.
0: Yeah. We've got some texts in. Craggy from the Castle. Is that Newcastle? Maybe is another Newcastle resident here. And good luck for the NRL Grand Final as well. With a bunch of 80s venues for us, we'll definitely pass them on to Eleanor for next week. And then Pablo was texting in about the Netflix show that we were talking about.
1: Yeah, I fully agree with you, Pablo. Netflix, of course, corrupt.
0: Anyway, that's us for the week, or for the last 3 weeks. We've been Sean and Delaney with you, Eleanor's co-hosts, and we're coming to the end of our 3 weeks hosting with you. We'll still be here, obviously, but back to our producer roles with Eleanor, as she'll be back next week for us. Yeah, we hope you've enjoyed your time with us. And we've given you good music choices, good quizzes, and interesting interviews, at least.
1: We'll still talk to you guys next week, but you get to hear all of Eleanor's stories of her travels.
0: Yeah,
1: so.
0: I'm sure she'll have plenty.
1: Yes.
0: Anyway, we'll leave you with one last song as we go into Groove Therapy.

0: The feature album this week on 2SER is Here Because of Hope by Ezra Collective. The UK jazz juggernaut's fourth studio album is a wide-reaching, ambitious and brilliant long player that traces the lines of the African musical diaspora across geography and time. 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

Well, hello and welcome. DJ Shan back again on the 2SER airwaves for another Friday afternoon of Groove Therapy. And super excited to have you along with me for the ride. Kicked off with Jazzanova featuring Clara Hill, the Satin Jackets remix of No Use. And let's just get straight into the mix. You might recognize this one from Earth, Wind & Fire's Fantasy, but if you were clubbing back in the day, then you might know this version from Black Box from 1990. Let's get into the mix. The email address to send me your shout-outs and requests, groovetherapy@2ser.com.

And folk, 80s, R&B and soul. That one from today, Girl, I Got My Eyes on You. And before that one from Alexander O'Neill featuring Sherelle, Never Knew Love Like This. A certified classic from 1987. Black Box at the top there with Fantasy. Shoutouts coming up soon. 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

What a great remix of the brand new Heavies. Released as a 45, this one by Suckerside. It's called Sometimes Beautiful. And before this, Rain Christian featuring The Far Side, It Ain't Nothing Like. That was the Next Men remix. And we also heard from The Controllers with Temporary Lover and Lilo Thomas at the top there with Downtown. Big shout-outs going out to Pat D in Wollongong, also to Doug Robson, and Brenton tuned in all the way in Colombia. Great to have you on board. The email address, groovetherapy@2ser.com. We've got some more shout-outs coming up really soon. But before we get there, this one from Willie Hutch. This is Easy Does It. You're with DJ Shan here on 2SER.

1978, off his album In Tune. Easy Does It from Willie Hutch. And what a tune. Got some shout outs going out to Carolina. And a belated happy birthday to Michael in Waterloo. Also, a big hello to Mike Starr, old school Groove Therapy listener. He's been listening to the show for about 15 years. That makes you an OG there, buddy.

Got to send a shout out to Christopher Simpson. Thanks so much for your email. Now, Christopher requested a few different groups, but one of them was Crazy P. So I thought I'd drop this remix from Crazy P. This is Yes King with Hard Ground. Going out to Christopher Simpson, groovetherapy@2SER.com.

0: Now this one in the background from Diodato. This is called Cruiser. And I tell you what, if you're starting to move around in your office chair or the car seat, or perhaps you're at home, you wait for the second hour. I'm about to take a break. We'll pay some bills. We'll come back right after this.
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3: Welcome back. The second hour of Groove Therapy, and kicking off this hour with a tune from my favourite Pointer sister, June Pointer, taking off her album Baby Sister. This is My Blues Have Gone. Here with DJ Shan for the next hour. Keep it locked.

Getting a little deep here on the show for this second hour as we dip and dive around a few different genres. We just heard from Eli's Second Coming with a Love Chat. And before that, from the Players Association, I played the Get Down Mellow Sound. And towards the top there, Ochi Brown with 100% Pure Pain. Shoutouts going out to Ben Mirza, Zonk in Alexandria, and Quinn. Tuned in while driving around. Love to know if you're hanging out with me this afternoon. You can hit me up on the email groovetherapy@2ser.com. And I got some more shoutouts and some more requests coming up very shortly. But this one in the background, this is Junction. It's called Come and Get It. You're with DJ Shan, 2SER.

just backtracking a few of the tunes I've played. The last one from Dark Horse Disco. The tune was called Hold On. And before that one from Spence, I played Get It On. We also heard from Modern Talking with You're My Heart, You're My Soul. And at the top there from Junction, Come and Get It. As we get a little dark and deep here in the second hour this week on the show. This one from the Irregular Disco Workers. This is the Paradisco remix of Blindfolded.

great remix from Crazy P's Ron Bass Jam, taking on Reiko's No Stopping. And before this, we heard from AJ Crew with Can't You See. And at the top of this bracket, from the Irregular Disco Workers, the Paradisco remix of Blindfolded. Big hello going out to John from Epping, Lorna Greer, Dan in Woomba near Yamba. Where's that? The Blue Mountains? And Michael Dodds. Great to have you guys tuned in on this glorious Sydney afternoon. Hopefully warming up your weekend here on 2SER. Hope Mello's coming up at 2 o'clock. Let's keep the music going. Now you might recognize this sample. Chuck Brown, Bustin' Loose. This is a remix by Kiyo.

Now, I've got fond memories of playing the original of this tune on 45. Double copy is essential with this one. DJ Shane in the hot seat this afternoon, right up until 2 o'clock. Shout outs going out to Carolina and Michael Jagger in Waterloo, Deb in Irvington, and Uncle B and the Caterpillar Kings crew. And this one coming in, going out to Diane Newman. She wanted to hear Fonzie Thornton, A Work for a Living. So here it is. Keep it locked. Groove Therapy at 2SER.com.

More shout outs going out to Tony, Shannon, and the DIY Deck Constructions crew in Anna Bay. And Bobo, who wants to send a shout out to Nikki Naknu in Niue. Another request coming up. This one going out to Henry and Ian Bowie in Berkeley Vale. They wanted to hear Peg from Steely Dan. Keep it locked with DJ Shan, Groove Therapy, 2SER.

on the edit there, on the Chop Shop label, I Don't Want to Change You is the name of that one. And Melvo Baptiste with Phoebe Edwards, before that with Bad Company. Got some shout outs going out to Angelique and Jeremy, who said listening to Groove Therapy is the highlight of their listening week. Love that. Steve McDonald in Dulwich Hill. Big hello to Greg Slater. DJ Say What, how are you, buddy? Maruba Mark. And John Moffat and the Little Butter Crew in Rosebery. Jess, Steve, and James.

Now that one from Michael Narada Walden, I Should Have Loved You, the DJ S remix. Absolute huge tune right there. And this next one coming in, I'm sure we're all going to know it because it's an absolute anthem. But I'm sending this one out to Robert and the crew at Ministry of Style in Surrey Hills. He wanted to hear this one. Donna Summer, I Feel Love. Keep it locked, you with DJ Shan right up until 2 o'clock. Groove Therapy at 2ser.com.

Now, as big of a tune that one is, that may be the first time I've ever played this tune on the radio show. In 25 years, I think it's about time. Going out to Robert and the crew at Ministry of Style, which takes us to the end of the program. Another week done and dusted. Thank you for tuning in. Hobo Mello's up next with The Mighty Reel. I'm going to leave you with one more tune. This is a big one. I think I might have to send this one out to myself. This is IOU from Freeze. Thanks for tuning in. DJ Shan here signing off. Have a great week.

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8: 2SER acknowledges the custodians of the Gadigal and Darug lands from which we broadcast.

Hello and welcome. You're on 2SER. Hope your Friday afternoon is treating you well. And welcome to Mardi Rail. I'm Heather Mallow. I'm here with you for the next couple of hours, jumping in between new and much older tracks, starting with one of the second category here. From the early 80s, this is a tune by... Antonio Dos Santos, called Jao Bao Si Canin. At a Capo Verde.

And as always, big shout outs to the show that preceded this, Shan Frenzy with Groove Therapy. Feeling the Love. Quite a lot of people texting in, feeling love for Donna Summer there. If you want to get in touch throughout the afternoon, you can do so at mightyreal@2ser.com. Doubly on the reel. And also on the 2SER text line, 0468 44 1073.

going to be going mostly playing vinyl this afternoon. Records from my personal collection. This is actually taken off a really excellent compilation on the Analog Africa label called Space Echo. It's a compilation of 70s and 80s synth-based music and experimental music from Capo Verde. And you are on 2SER. Going to keep on rolling with the tunes here. Up next, this is the Super J Love theme.

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Getting a bit weird and wonderful here with a track from Wet Tuna called Pixel Entities. It's off of their album that they released a few months ago. Wacky stuff out of Vermont.

Hey, it's me, Mon. I love 2SER because 2SER is like your cool uncle, full of really great ideas and even better music, just when you need it most.

here on 2SER. Calm Introspection is the name of this song by Jazzanova. Or Introspection, and it's the Calm Outer Space mix, which is where we're headed this afternoon on 2SER. Be with you here all the way through till 4 o'clock. Thanks for all the nice text messages so far. 0468 44 1073 is the 2SER text line.

temperatures have dropped a little bit over the last day or so, with some rain settling in across parts of the city. Scattered showers is what I'm saying.

Your Own Money Reel on 2SCR. Hope you're enjoying the music so far. And continue to do so right through till 4 o'clock. That's how long we're going here. By special request, this is a track by Close Counters going out to Pat. It's a track from them called Lover to Lover.

here on Muddy Rill on 2SER. Jumping between new and old records pretty much all afternoon here. We're back in 1980 here with a track from Italian group Kano. Taken off of their first and I think only album they might have done. Oh, they did a few. But yeah, this is called I'm Ready. They're one of the groups very much at the forefront of the Italo disco sound at the time.

0: here on 2SER, listening here to a track called New Shoes, or also known as Blink Blink by Boyd Jarvis. Incredible New York-based producer and keyboardist. This is from 1991. And before this, a track from South Africa from Stemela. Really interesting boogie track. They were heartbroken and confused, but that was called Mind Games. Really nice boogie track. Incidentally, Stemela, the name of that band, translates as, I think, steam train in Zulu language. And you're on Muddy Reel on 2SER 107.3. Gonna go to a quick break here and be back very shortly when this track runs out. Thanks for all the nice messages as well. It's cool seeing some text messages, knowing you're feeling it. 0468441073 is the 2SER text line. Just let that crackle settle in for a bit. Back in 1 minute.
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5: Hey, it's me, Mon. I love 2SER because 2SER is like your cool uncle, full of really great ideas and even better music, just when you need it most.
0: Yes, thanks, Mon. And yeah, you're on 2SER 107.3, Mighty Reel here. I was just thinking about Relax with Max and Love Saves the Day. I'm going to relax a little bit here with a few tunes. No mixing, just play a couple of new releases that came out this week, mostly Australian ones. In fact, I'm going to start with a track called Kiss It Better. In fact, this came out a week ago, I think. But it's from Melbourne soul and jazz queen Alicia Joy, taken off of an album that she'll next album, which is coming out, I believe, later in the year. Alicia Joy is also going to be the very special guest tomorrow afternoon on Departure Lounge with El Chino and Sophie. So if you find yourself near a radio, or even if you don't, take one with you. Just have a radio with you tomorrow afternoon at around 3 o'clock, as Alicia Joy is going to be joining the amazing El Chino in studio right here on 2SER. But let's play a song from Alicia Joy. Here we go. This is Kiss It Better.

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Jumping around a few different tracks here, a few different styles, a few different tempos, a few different feelings. This right here is Free Space by Oi.

counting back as well, I played a track off the new album by Byron Bay-based musician Meron Jean. That was called Amateur Radio Postcard.

And I also fitted in tracks by Future Roots, a new one from them called Yoruba. Great Malian Australian group based, I think, in Victoria. As well as the original mix of All About Love by Roy Davis Jr. Got about 15 minutes left here on Mighty Reel before handing over to Friday Drive.

I'm Rainey, host of Crossing the Streams, Wednesdays 2 till 4 on 2SER. The thing I love most about 2SER is all the incredible tunes that you get to hear all day, every day. And that is the product of some incredible tastemakers, presenters, producers. There's just a great culture of people here.

0: Teddy Pendergrass here. You can't hide from yourself. Can't hide from the fact it's a long weekend now. I hope you do have a wonderful one. And thanks for listening to Mighty Reel this afternoon. It's been a joy. It's been a trip. It's, as always, a real honour to being able to share music with you here of a Friday afternoon on this amazing radio station, 2SER. And I've probably got time for one more track, Above Alibi. I think I'll played an Above Alibi track, awesome duo out of Brisbane. But Beth Tracy is in the house. The Drive Star is fully operational. A lot of great stories, music, and many other great things coming up on your airwaves over the next few hours here with Drive and right on into the night here on 2SER. But until next Friday, stay safe, take care, and you can always get in touch through Mighty Reel at 2SER.com, double E on the reel, and also extra secondary big love shout out going out to Nikki and Adam and the Hive Bar crew. But yeah, until next week, have a good time. Have a lovely weekend, and yeah, see you next week. All right, bye. Incidentally, our track list for this afternoon can be found at the 2SER webpage. And this is Pass It Down by Above Alibi.
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1: Good afternoon, I'm Alyssa Delfs. Some of the world's largest gaming companies have been put on notice by Australia's online safety watchdog for not doing enough to keep children safe on their platforms. In a report released today, the eSafety Commission outlined how the providers of four major gaming platforms had responded to notices issued in April. Commissioner Julie Inman-Grant says it found big gaps in the behaviour of some companies, which could lead to immediate harm for children.
2: This is where we've started to put sustained regulatory pressure on some of these companies, but it's a shame that it requires that for them to uplift.
1: The notices issued to the providers of Roblox, Minecraft, Fortnite and Steam required them to explain how they were meeting the government's basic online safety expectations. Western Australia says its GST deal is working for the nation and must be retained. Scarlett Coppola reports.
3: The Western Australian government has lodged its formal response to the Productivity Commission's interim report into the 2018 GST reforms. They recommended the federal government scrap its deal with Western Australia, describing it as a costly mistake. In its latest submission, the state government said the current distribution arrangements must continue and argued all states and territories and the Commonwealth have been better off since the reforms. Yesterday, Queensland's Treasurer David Janetsky called for an overhaul of the GST system at the National Press Club. The Prime Minister has ruled out changes to Western Australians' share.
1: Significant rainfall is expected to continue across Victoria in the days ahead, with a flood watch in place today. It comes after Melbourne recorded one of its wettest October days in years, receiving up to 25 millimetres of rain within an hour yesterday afternoon. More than 200 calls for help were made to the SES, including six water rescues after parts of Melbourne were hit by flash flooding. Jesse Schlig from the SES told the ABC more rain is expected this weekend in northeastern and Gippsland parts of the state.
4: We're preparing our crews to respond to communities in those areas. Our volunteers do an amazing job. Mm. They train for this all year. They're so passionate about supporting their communities. So please, just a friendly reminder to communities to stay safe, not only for your own well-being, but also for those that need to come to potentially support and rescue you. Make safe decisions.
1: Queensland has seized more than 500 e-mobility devices through tough new laws cracking down on dangerous riders. The nation-first legislation was introduced just 3 months ago to take non-compliant devices off Queensland streets. Meanwhile, nearly 2,500 fines have been issued to drivers doing the wrong thing on e-bikes and e-scooters. And a crocodile at the Australian Reptile Park has predicted the winner of this year's NRL Grand Final. Elvis, the saltwater crocodile, was given a choice between two pieces of meat representing the Newcastle Knights and the Sydney Roosters. Here's the moment where Elvis made his choice.
5: If he doesn't go Newcastle, he's fired. Come on, big boy. Hey, what do you reckon?
6: Yes! It's a Newcastle win. Give a big round of applause to Elvis, boy. Bad luck, Roosters. Bad luck next year. How good's that? Well, we're in for a night's win. That is right.
1: Meantime, in more NRL sporting news, Roosters utility Connor Watson will miss the grand final. Watson failed to receive the green light to return to play inside the Code's 11-day concussion stand-down period. It means Watson will miss Sunday night's decider against his former club Newcastle and will become the first player to sit out of a grand final as a result of a concussion.
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8: Hello, hello. How are you doing? Happy Friday. You're tuned in to the mighty 2SER on 107.3 FM. You know it. This is Friday Drive. I'm Beth Tracy, keeping you company for the next couple of hours, welcoming in the weekend with you. Big love, of course, straight off the bat to Hoba Mallow, as always, of the mighty reel. Always delivering the most impeccable selects to get you amped up on your Friday arvo. Look, how are you? I hope you've been well. Hope this week has treated you well as well. We've got lots of good stuff coming up for you today. Your favourite drive picks are coming up. Your favourite drive segments, I should say, are coming up for you, including producers' picks, where my lovely producers share their current favourite books, arts, TV, movies, and anything else under the sun, really, that they want to shout out and recommend to you. Keeping it mystical later, we're bringing the spread back where we ask our resident mystic Charlotte to take to the tarot cards and answer our most burning questions. If you've got a question you'd like to ask the deck, make sure that you give us a text 0468 44 1073 and we will put it to the cards. No question is too out there. Make sure you take it to the cards. We later as well will be joined by none other than Momo, our lovely, lovely fellow producer, who has got another installment of her segment, MySpace Memories and Bandcamp Beauties, where Momo searches the far corners of the interwebs to unearth some of the shiniest lost musical gems to share with us. And of course, we've got stacks and stacks, and did I mention stacks of great music from our own backyard and beyond coming up for you over the next couple of hours, kicking it off with one from Kakai Bad, which is the alias of Australian electronic music producer Alex Foote, off of their latest released Cascade EP. The record kind of moves between some bright club music, some ambient techno, 90s post-rave sounds, and some more spaced out ambient textures. Let's have a listen. You're on 2SER, keep it locked. Great stuff coming up for you this afternoon. Don't go anywhere.

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1: Sydney's godfathers of 80s jangle pop, The Crystal Set, return with a new single, Pretty Schemes, ahead of their new record, Don't Peak Early. 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
2: You're listening to 2SER. Up the top, we had one from Kakaibad with Before Today, and following that, a track from our feature artist this week, Ezra Collective. Sweet Echo was the name of that tune. Looking at the roads now in Michenbury on Carlisle Avenue, approaching the Great Western Highway, there's a broken down truck. One of four northbound lanes have closed as a result of that. That happened some time ago, but it's still causing some delays, so just be aware. In Claremont Meadows on the Great Western Highway at Gipps Street, there's been, unfortunately, a car crash. Two of three westbound lanes have closed. And in North Sydney on Miller Street between Carlow Street and McLaren Street, there's been another accident. The road is closed in both directions, and emergency services are attending that one. So do be aware that there will be a detour around there. Coming up very soon, at about 4:30, we'll be joined live in studio by none other than two of my fabulous producers, Charlotte Momo and Dina will also be joining us, and Charlie. Four people, actually. And they'll be giving us out their producers' picks for this week, which basically is, if you've never heard of it before, it's our segment where each week my lovely team go out, try and find something that they are loving at the moment, whether it be a book, a piece of art, music, television, something, anything under the sun that they think is amazing and they want to shout it out and want to get you on as well. So we'll be hearing their recs very soon. To get us there, though, some more brilliant music. Kobe D and Toko Nels with Family Over Everything, single that just came out a couple weeks ago. You're on 2SER.
3: I

0: Foresight from Bennett's Grove, a single that came out on the 28th of August. Before that, we had Lucid Bloom with Fever Dream and Shami at the top with Stop Signs. 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How are we doing, girlies?
1: Slaying.
2: Good. Slaying.
0: Good. Good. Better now that you're all here with me.
2: It's a great way to end my week, Beth.
1: Really?
0: Right back at you, babe. So we have got producers' picks for this week. Yay. Who would like to kick it off?
3: So I'll go first.
0: Dina.
3: Mine is not a new pick because I haven't really watched anything new this week, but this is a series that I watched a little while back and it's getting a new season tomorrow.
0: Ooh.
3: So very exciting. So my pick of the week is an anime called The Apothecary Diaries.
0: Woo!
3: Nice. I love to talk about it, like in the group with Momo and Charlotte, I keep posting.
1: Yeah, she really got me hooked on it.
3: Yeah. So The Apothecary Diaries is an anime series based on a novel series by Hyuga Natsu. It's set in ancient China, or heavily inspired by ancient China. The author actually said it's not, but maybe it's, I feel like it's just because they didn't want to like be like, okay, this is it, this is how it is. But yeah, they did a lot of research and it's very much inspired by ancient China. And it's about a young girl named Mao Mao, who is the daughter of an apothecary. Yeah.
2: It's almost my name.
3: Oh, true. Momo Mao Mao. Okay, so yeah, she's the daughter of an apothecary. So that's basically like a doctor, a pharmacist, someone who treats illnesses and creates medicine. One day while she's running an errand, she gets kidnapped and is later on sold as a servant to the Rhea Palace. At the palace, she meets a very handsome eunuch named Jinshi, who I'm obsessed with. I love him so much. But yeah, so he finds out that Mao Mao knows how to read, unlike the other servants. So he hires her to solve a case because one of the emperor's concubines has been threatened. So they want her to find out who sent the letter.
1: It's a very, very fun whodunit.
3: Yeah. And one thing leads to another. She solves the case and she ends up getting hired as that concubine's lady-in-waiting / poison tester. And one
0: fun
3: thing,
0: job.
3: Yeah. One thing about Mao Mao is that she really, really likes to drink poison.
1: Yeah.
0: Okay.
1: It's like really her dream job.
3: Yeah. She's like, oh my God, I get to eat poison I get paid to eat poison.
2: Is this like a poison that like makes you drunk, or is it like a
1: Anything.
2: Poison that
3: it's
2: kills
3: It's poison
2: you?
3: That can kill you, but for okay. her, because she's so used to it, it doesn't really have an effect on her. It just feels like tingly.
2: Yeah.
3: He's like, oh, the good effect.
2: Yeah. So it's kind of a bit like a naughty yeah. juice yeah. type yeah. of situation.
0: A naughty juice.
1: Yeah. Being raised by a medical professional,
3: yeah.
1: she was taught medicine.
3: She's used to experiment different poison on her arm. So she has an arm that's covered in bandages because it's just covered in rashes and stuff from testing
1: she's
3: poison.
1: A
2: oh my gosh.
1: Freak, quite
2: yeah.
1: frankly.
2: She's wow. just a curious gal.
3: She's yeah. just a girl. I love her so
1: she's
3: much.
1: She's just a girl with a special interest.
3: Exactly. But yeah, so the show has two seasons as of right now, and it's getting a new season tomorrow, which I'm really, really excited about. Technically, it's coming out tonight in Japan, but for us, it'll be tomorrow. So, yeah, The Apothecary Diaries. The first season is on Netflix, so I would recommend it. My mom was visiting me a few weeks ago, and I showed her the first season, and she really liked it.
0: Oh.
3: So, yeah, would highly recommend. You have the time now, catch up, and then get into season 3 right away.
2: Binge it all tonight.
1: I must revisit season 1. It's so
0: I need
1: it's
0: to watch
1: so
0: it.
2: I need to get
0: so
2: onto
0: pretty.
2: It as well. You guys have been talking about it for so long.
0: Yeah.
1: We literally
0: yeah.
1: have.
3: It's an amazing show. Would highly recommend.
1: It's really fun. My pick for this week, I've decided to do a fun little thing since it is officially spooky month.
4: Yeah.
1: I want to focus on like a spooky, kooky, little cozy Halloween movie. Because like I love horror as much as the next person, in that not at all. Well, but Halloween for me has always really been about like the kind of cozy, like fun 90s movies where there's like a kind of orange film over everything. Mm.
2: Oh, yeah.
1: Like, things like orange fall and vibes. Purple and green. Yeah, fall vibes.
3: Yeah. Which is spring for us.
1: But, yeah, yeah. Huge culture shock, I have to admit. But yeah, so I've decided to start with the iconic, just cultural phenomena. That is Hocus Pocus.
0: Yes.
1: Starring the, again, iconic Bette Midler, Kathy Najimy, and Sarah Jessica Parker. They play a trio of undead immortal witches who live in Salem, Massachusetts. Mm. The story starts in 1693. Winifred, Mary, and Sarah Sanderson have been luring children from the village of Salem to their cottage in the woods to feed them a magic potion. The recipe of which comes from Winnie's very special book of shadows that has a mind of its own and a really cute little eye blinking in it. And this potion kind of gives these witches the ability to suck the life force of the children that they lure and prolong their lives and their youths and actually, like, de-ages them.
0: Gosh.
1: So they're really desperate to keep doing this.
3: Yeah.
0: So similar to witches. Like Roald Dahl.
1: Yeah. Almost exactly, yeah. Like, they're really, really vain, and they're really, like, they're just a little bit silly in their, like, pursuit of youth and beauty. And Winifred is really funny because she is very, very self-obsessed. She's got quite a temper. But because she's the one who owns the book, the other two witches kind of have to do whatever she says. And they're also, like, not the brightest.
0: Is Winifred Bette Midler?
1: Yes.
0: Yes.
1: Yep. Winifred Icon. Is Bette Midler. Sorry. Kathy Najimy is Mary, and Sarah Jessica Parker is, of course, Sarah Sanderson, which is quite funny.
2: She has to play people called Sarah.
1: Yeah, yeah. I mean, there's just nothing else.
2: Oh, yeah.
1: So, yeah, the kind of opening scene of the movie is these witches have lured the younger sister of a boy named Thackeray Binks, and he follows after his sister. Yeah, I know, right? What a name.
0: Thackeray.
1: Thackeray Binks.
0: Love
1: Thackeray.
0: That.
1: T-H-A-C-K-A-R-Y.
0: Nice.
1: Space B-I-N-X.
2: Thackeray Binks. Just, yeah. That is what true, the pinnacle of male names.
1: Yeah,
3: exactly.
1: He's not quite Binks. A Zachary.
2: Not quite a Zachary. Not quite a Theodore.
1: Not quite a Theodore. A Thackeray.
2: A Thackeray.
3: Do you think anyone's named their son Thackeray after this?
2: 1,000%.
1: Anyway, so... We're having a time.
2: Yeah.
3: This is the end of the week.
1: He follows his sister into the woods. He sees them kind of like feed her the potion and he interrupts it. But unfortunately, he is unsuccessful. They do kill his sister.
3: Oh.
1: But luckily, I know, right? It sucks. He's able to like kind of bring the townsfolk behind him, though. They end up following him. They find the cottage. They find the witches. They've got all the evidence. Because, again, this is Salem in the 1690s, so, you know, peak witch hunt era. Mm. They are caught and dealt with, but not before they've transformed Thackeray into an immortal black cat.
3: Ah.
1: Ostensibly so he can, quote, live forever with the guilt of failing to save his sister, which is kind of
0: yikes.
1: Sick and twisted, but, again, kind of iconic of you, Winifred, like, yeah. Hey, you ate with that. Unfortunately, she hadn't eaten a child's life force. Anyway, so 300 years later.
0: Worse, there are worse things in the world to be than a black cat.
1: Yeah.
0: Honestly.
1: Oh, yeah. Which, yeah.
0: Would trade places lickety-split.
1: Yeah, I wanted to be a cat when I was younger. I was like, it's the perfect life. Sleep in the sun all day, scream until someone feeds you.
2: That sounds great, honestly.
1: Like, have lovely, you know, soft fur, be shiny. Yeah. I'd love that. Anyway, so 300 years later, it's 1993, because again, this movie came out in the 90s, and Max Dennison has recently moved to Salem with his family, including his little sister Danny. He hates Halloween. He thinks it's all commercial hocus pocus. So when he's
2: they
1: forced...
2: said the name.
1: Ew, they said the name. Say that again. So when he's forced to take Danny trick-or-treating, he decides that instead they're going to go break into the old Sanderson cottage, which has been turned into a museum, and accidentally fulfills a ritual that brings the witches back to life.
2: Oh.
1: So they have to spend the rest of the night alongside Max's high school crush Allison. They have to stop the witches from reawakening like the full force of their dark magic and draining the life force of every child in Salem. And of course, a movie featuring Bette Midler would not be complete without a musical number.
2: Ooh.
1: So this film does come with the campiest rendition of I Put a Spell on You ever. I love
2: lovely.
1: Love her version of it. And another really great part about this film is that it's one of those rare like cult classic 90s films where its 2020 sequel doesn't entirely suck.
2: That's great.
1: It does expand the universe in a way that kind of makes sense for the original
2: that's
1: story.
2: That's great.
1: And doesn't lose too much of the original kind of like grainy 90s whimsy otherworldly vibe.
2: Mm.
1: They really do try to kind of keep it logged into the main text, despite, unfortunately, being a 2020 sequel.
2: Interesting.
1: It's not the worst I've seen.
2: That's great, because I feel like the sequels that come out like 20 years after the first one, it's very rarely good.
0: Yeah.
2: Like, it always just feels like a cheap money grab.
0: Yeah.
1: And, yeah.
2: And, like, even if Hocus Pocus 2 is a cheap money grab, at least they did it right.
1: Mm. See, that's the thing. I think there's a way that they could have done it that was right and they didn't do that, but at least they kind of tried.
2: Yeah. Okay. Like they put in effort.
1: Yeah.
2: Yeah. Because I feel like most, like, 2020... or should I say, like, sequels that come out 20 years later, they just have, like, a celebrity cameo.
1: Yeah.
2: And, like, that was what they spent their entire budget on.
1: Yeah.
2: Yeah.
1: Unfortunately,
0: the studios usually kind of ruin it.
1: Yeah. They do. And I've heard that the 2026 sequel for Practical Magic is very much a very obvious cheap money grab, and it has in no way
4: respect to the original text. Which is sad, because that's one of my favorite movies.
0: Yeah. Like, have any of us watched it yet, though?

0: gruesome, where the guy comes back from the dead. I don't know who he is, but his mouth is sewed up, yeah. And then they like have to.
1: Yeah, his remember boyfriend. That.
0: Yes,
2: that
0: exactly.
2: was scary.
0: Yeah, it was scary.
3: Sounds scary, but I'm intrigued.
0: Yes,
1: it was scary, but I like the way that Sarah immediately just flirts with him again.
0: Mm. Yeah. Exactly.
3: And that's true love.
0: She's also been undead for a very long time, so she can't complain.
3: Yes, exactly.
0: Okay, and with that, thank you so much for Producers Picks this week, guys. Hocus Pocus and Apothecary Diaries are the picks for this week. Let us know on 0468441073 if you've watched either of those, if you're going to watch either of those, if you love Bette Midler, you know, let us know. We want to know.
2: Poison.
0: Yes, if you like poison, let us know. Maybe don't actually. Keep that to yourself. We're going to go to a track now. This one is from Shonen Knife. It's Tortoise Brand Pot Cleaner's theme.

0: The feature album this week on 2SER is Here Because of Hope by Ezra Collective. 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
2: 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At the top, we were listening to a track from Divers off of their album, Odd Dog in the Capital. They're a non-Melbourne-based rock group, and that was off of their debut studio album. A really beautiful record that kind of moves fluidly between warbly, floating production and moments of very gritty experimentation. We actually had one of the members of the band on the show a couple months ago, so if you want to listen back to that interview, you can look it up on the 2SER website, 2SER.com. After that, we had a track from the phenomenal Handclap Band with Breaking Glass. Now, coming up very, very soon, we will be joined in the studio by my producer, Momo, on another segment for MySpace Memories and Bandcamp Beauties. So make sure you stay tuned for that. But I wanted to give a quick shout out to Michael for texting in on the text line a question to ask the Cards. Basically, Michael said, I really got to ask the Cards, what are my chances with my friend I have a crush on who lives a whole state away? Also, love 2SER, bumping at home right now, but I'm part of a conspiracy to change the workplace radio to 2SER as well. Love, Michael. Michael, right back at you. We love you so much. Thank you for texting in. Definitely you will be doing a favor to everybody in your workplace if you do change the radio to this dial, 107.3 FM. But we will ask the Cards and our lovely resident mystic, Charlotte, about what's in the cards for you with this potential crush and who lives a whole state away. We'll have a listen later on at about 5:40, so make sure you stay tuned. And Carol at the top of the show is, Carol's a regular listener and she called in basically just wanting to let us know that she regularly has, I'm going to call it a clairvoyant-like experience where she thinks that she anticipates that she anticipates what the radio presenter will say before they even say it. So maybe, Carol, this is your sign to, one, maybe get your own tarot deck, and two, maybe sign up as a volunteer at 2SER. You know, do it yourself. You know, be your own radio broadcaster, babes. Going to play a song before rolling into the news at 5 o'clock on the dot. This is the lovely, the beautiful, the immaculate Erykah Badu and The Alchemist with Breezy. You're on 2SER. Keep it locked.

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1: Good afternoon, I'm Alyssa Delfs. The Federal Trade Minister has proposed that Australia's super funds could be used to invest in the US meat industry to shield lamb producers from additional tariffs from the White House. Senator Don Farrell pitched the idea to the Trump administration during a G20 event in Wisconsin earlier this week. But speaking to the ABC, Shadow Housing Minister Andrew Bragg was sceptical.
2: Well, it's truly bizarre that the Labor Party would be against people using their own money to get a house, but they're happy for super funds to be giving away people's money into the United States and to support their lamb industry. I think it's truly bizarre, but Don Farrell, I guess, is one of those guys that's been in Parliament for a long time. He used to be at the super fund and the union, so maybe he's just had too much of the Kool-Aid or something.
1: The federal government is being urged to do more to ensure Indigenous children are safe in Western Australia. NARS News' Karen Durandy reports.
3: The call comes from the federal opposition following reports that more than a dozen First Nations kids were found living unsupervised in squalor in a state-owned home in Port Hedland. Prime Minister Anthony Albanese has previously said it's a state government issue. Shadow Minister for Indigenous Australians Julian Lesser told the ABC he disagrees.
4: There's been a failure of coordination of services across the state and federal government. There's been a failure of welfare checks. There's been a failure to look at what's actually happening in those homes. And the state government now has set up a coordination committee. It doesn't include the federal agencies. I'd like to see the federal agencies involved as well.
1: The Australian Medical Association says the nation's future specialists need more support. It believes country specialist medical colleges must do more to improve the training experience of the nation's next generation of specialists. The message comes off the back of the association's latest specialist trainee experience health check, which shows while some progress has been made, many long-standing concerns still need to be solved. The report found no specialist college received an A grade in any area assessed by trainees, while the overall experience has remained largely unchanged over the past 5 years. The AMA says there's still significant work to do to build up the country's specialist workforce, with many trainees citing concerns over training costs, representation in decision-making, and access to mental health support. Wet and severe weather is on the cards for Victoria and parts of New South Wales this weekend, with fine conditions elsewhere. Rain and thunderstorms are on the way for eastern parts of WA, while much of the west and east coast will be dry and sunny. The Bureau of Meteorology's Dean Naramore has the forecast for tomorrow.
5: Well, this low-pressure system is bringing widespread rain and thunderstorms to New South Wales, Victoria, and maybe even some showers into northeastern Tasmania. But the focus really will be through Victoria and eastern New South Wales, where we're going to see severe thunderstorms with large hail, damaging winds and heavy rainfall. We also could see heavy rainfall leading to flooding through southern parts of Victoria, particularly around the Otways and west-south Gippsland, and flood watches are current for much of the state.
1: And for the first time in six decades, a famous series of paintings depicting one of the most notorious periods of Australia's history will be gathered in one place. Australian artist Sidney Nolan's 27 paintings, which make up his Ned Kelly series, will form part of an exhibition of the artist's work, which opens at the Art Gallery of New South Wales tomorrow. And taking a look at sport in NRLW, in her final press conference before retirement, rugby league star Ali Brigginshaw has called on the code to create a separate chief executive for the women's game. As she prepares for a fairy tale finish, hoping to win back-to-back premierships with Brisbane, Brigginshaw made it clear there was still work to be done on the women's side of things.
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6: Yes, you are listening to 2SER 107.3 FM. Many thanks to National Radio News for our hourly bulletin. Now, look, welcome back. We're on with Momo for another installment of MySpace Memories and Bandcamp Beauties, where she finds you alternative tracks from the 90s and the 2000s or songs inspired by it. What have you... Well, first of all, how are you, Momo?
7: I'm good. How are you
6: good?
7: Doing?
6: In the last 15 minutes since we last spoke.
7: Yes.
6: what have you got for us today?
7: So today is a band that I've been super obsessed with this past year. They've been doing really well this year. They're called First Day Back.
6: I like that name.
7: Yeah, it's a great name. They're from Santa Cruz, California, and like in the past year I reckon they've really popped off in like the emo, tweemo kind of alternative scene. They just toured Japan and they're touring Australia now, and I'm actually going to see their show tonight.
6: Nice. Where's the gig?
7: It's at the Lansdowne.
6: Nice.
7: So very close to here.
6: Yes, right up the road.
7: Right up the road. Tickets sold out, unfortunately, but I'm very excited. They also have supports from C'est La Vie, which is a Sydney band, who are these very, very talented kids who are very young but mighty.
6: Cool.
7: Yeah. And awesome. They're also being supported by Fear of Horses, which is actually my brother's band.
6: Shout out.
7: If you like emo violence or screamo or emo twemo, you would love them. And yeah, First Day Back songs are so raw and beautiful. There's so much passion in her voice, the lead singer, and they're like playing violin on stage as well.
6: Wicked.
7: But it's also with like this distorted guitar. It's awesome. And I've been really obsessed with their album Forward. It's called Forward. And yeah, if you like any of that sort of stuff, you would definitely like it. I'm sorry that you can't come to the gig tonight if you do not get tickets, but you should listen now and then you can come next time.
6: Yeah, for sure. And if you are going tonight, text in, let us know.
7: Yeah,
6: maybe you'll
7: let
6: see
7: me
6: Momo
7: know.
6: In the crowd, 0468441073.
7: Exactly.
6: Yeah, cool.
7: Yeah, and I'm super excited. I've been really looking forward to this.
6: Yeah.
7: this is a song called Us.
6: Let's have a listen.

Sorry, we're having some technical difficulties. We will play another track and then jump back into First Day Back's Us in just a moment. But to get us there, we're going to go to a track from Love Tempo featuring Leon. This one is called By Your Side.

Hello, this is Memo here. We were having a bit of technical difficulties after I was playing, after I did my segment, MySpace Memories and Bandcamp Beauties, but the song that I wanted to play is Running Back Up. It is ready to go, and the song is called Us by First Day Back.

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You're on 2SER 107.3 FM. I think now's a good time as any to talk about the feature album this week, which is by none other than Ezra Collective, and it is called Here Because of Hope. If you've not heard of Ezra Collective before, they're a British jazz quintet, and this album is their fourth studio album. And conceptually quite ambitious, it traces the movement of the African musical diaspora across continents and decades, from the music of West Africa to the rhythms of the Caribbean and home to the streets of the United Kingdom. It has a wide range of guest features, including that of poet and singer Letitia Wright, Parsa Liu, and Lila Ike. And in 2023, Ezra Collective were actually the first jazz group to win the Mercury Prize for best overall UK release, and which is huge. And they're made up of band leader Femi Kaleso, bassist DJ Kaleso, keyboardist Joe Armin Jones, trumpeter Ife Ogunjobi, and tenor saxophonist James Mollison. And hey, you are in luck if you are a 2SER subscriber, because we do have a vinyl copy of Here Because of Hope to give away. You can go into the you can enter the draw by emailing win at 2SER with Here Because of Hope in the title. And if you're not a 2SER subscriber but want to get your dirty mitts on a copy of this vinyl, you can sign up on the website 2SER.com. Radiothon is around the corner, and you know, now this year's Radiothon is as important as ever. Obviously, earlier this year, it's been a bit of a hard year for the station. We faced potential complete closure in July, but have managed to stay afloat, but we're not out of the red yet. 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But hey, we're going to listen to a track from this very album right now. This is called Black Flag, off of our feature album here at 2SER this week, from Ezra Collective, Here Because of Hope. Don't go anywhere. Plenty more coming up for you for the rest of the show.

0: Hi, I'm Ben Marshall. I'm the curator of Vivid Live at Sydney Opera House. And I love 2SER for the fantastic music it plays and its consistent and ongoing support for emerging music and the cultural life of Sydney.
1: Hotel Usona is the new album from Detroit post-punk prophets Proto Martyr. Produced by the legendary Dave Fridman, this is an album that reckons with the urgency of our current moment in exhilarating fashion. Driven by angular guitars, muscular vocals, and an unmatched rhythm section, Hotel Usona finds the band never sounding more powerful. Domino and Proto Martyr sponsor 2SER.
2: They say that I stare upon screens, looming luminous suns upon lacks and palms. Rappers turn to poets to decipher their songs, and that's when the cipher becomes Seth. We turn towards zero, cease to exist, pave way for that which unites us all under primordial perennial heritage. Such is my thesis of emphasis in a synthesis of ancestral baggage where Bilbo Baggins appears as a savage. Fear not for the death of Mod Cons. For them, I prepare the libation, brewed upon the maternal tongue.

0: their songs. When the cipher becomes cipher, we tend towards zero, cease to exist. Pave way for that which unites us all under primordial perennial heritage. Such is my thesis of emphasis. In a synthesis of ancestral baggage, where Bilbo Baggins appears as a savage. Fear not for the death of mod cons. For them, I've prepared a libation brewed upon the maternal tongue. Literally, I just stare at a screen.
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2: Well, you're listening to 2SER 107.3. And hey, look, I'm also listening to 2SER. We were listening to a track from St. Abdullah and EOMAC with Cyphers Become Cypher. Before that, up the top, we had X-Ray with Radio Station, which is what you're listening to right now. And Megafauna with Kiss the Sky kicked it all off. I'm going to have a look at what's happening out on the roads right now before going back to some music. And then we'll be returning with our Mystic Charlotte to let Michael know if that crush and he will actually get together. We'll see. Or like what the future holds, maybe. We'll keep it a little bit more open. But looking at the roads first and foremost, in Linnea on the M5 motorway between D. Merrick Avenue and Currajong Road, there's unfortunately been quite a big accident with three vehicles involved in an accident. Heavy traffic conditions are being experienced there. Westbound traffic in particular is being affected. In Menangle Park on the Hume Highway, just past Spring Farm Parkway overpass, there's been an accident involving a truck. Some heavy traffic conditions are being experienced there with one of two southbound lanes closed. And in North Sydney, on Miller Street between Carlow Street and McLaren Street, there's been an accident involving a couple cars. Road has closed in both directions and emergency services are still attending. This one happened quite a couple, many hours ago, actually, but it's still causing some issues. So do be aware that there is an alternative route in place. Okay, we're going to go back to some more amazing music. Surprise, surprise. This one is from Song Sohee. And it came out just a couple, last Friday, I think. And it's called Nansen. When we get back, we will be joined by our Mystic Charlotte. So, Michael, if you're listening, I hope you are. Stay tuned. We'll know what your fate has in store.

0: 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You're listening to 2SER 107.3 FM. And I'm joined in the studio by my lovely producers, Dina and Charlotte. How are we doing, ladies?
1: Doing good.
2: Having the best time.
0: Having the bestest of times.
3: I love Friday Drive.
0: It is the best. It's my highlight of my week, I've got to say. Look, all right, so cue mystical music. Here it is. Ooh.
2: We're getting some vibes.
0: We're laying them down. And hey, Michael, it's all for you. So if you have not heard this segment before, it's called The Spread. And we go to our resident mystic, Charlotte, who brings in her amazing, beautiful, it's called The Rider?
2: The Rider White Tarot Deck.
0: Yes, it's gorgeous.
2: The Rider White, Tarot Deck.
0: There you are. And we basically ask you, the beautiful listener, to text in on 0468441073, a question that you'd like to take to the cards. And Michael came to us earlier tonight and asked, what are my chances with my friend that I have a crush on who lives a whole state away?
2: Yes.
0: Well,
2: and
0: Charlotte,
2: yes.
0: What happened?
2: Let's get into it. This was a really fun reading. I was really, really trying to manifest hard for you, Michael, because I think this is a really, really sweet one.
0: So cute.
2: And thank you for trusting me with this. I feel very honored. So because I think this is such a fun question, I decided to give you a 2-card spread instead of my traditional single card spread. So for you, I drew the Wheel of Fortune upright and the 5 of Cups upright. Something that I find really interesting about 2-card spreads is they very often fall into a kind of do's and don'ts category. Like whenever I've done a double card reading, it's always one card says what to do or what to hope for, and one card wards against something to not do or something to avoid or something to kind of work actively against. And they have fallen in this way for you as well. So the first card that I drew for you was the Wheel of Fortune upright, which is Major Arcana. I always love when I get a Major Arcana in a reading, and I'm actually getting them more and more lately. So
0: okay. Well, what's the significance of a Major Arcana as opposed to like 5 of Pentacles or, you know...
2: It's a good question, yeah. Major Arcana is kind of more like general.
0: Okay.
2: The readings apply for a wider stretch of time, which I always find really interesting.
0: Cool.
2: It's not as specific and like specialized as the Minor Arcana.
0: Yeah.
1: Is it kind of like something to take away moving forward?
2: Yeah. It's a more lifelong thing. It's kind of hard to pin down, but when you do a reading and it's all Minor Arcana, each card has such a specific meaning and it has such a deep interaction with the cards that come before and after it. And obviously each suit has a different like general aesthetic. I don't want to say the word aesthetic, but that is kind of what it is.
0: Yep.
2: Like, I think it's cups has to do with feelings and emotions, and then pentacles. Actually, I'm going to look this up because I don't remember it off the top of my head, but there are different associations for each of the minor arcana suits. Yeah. Cups is feelings, emotions. Pentacles is finances and material possessions.

0: Swords is thoughts, words, and actions, and wands is energy, motivation, and passion. Mm. Major Arcana doesn't have those specifics. It's more just like vibes based, yeah. I guess. Vibes versus aesthetics.
1: Yeah.
0: Anyway, so I got the Wheel of Fortune upright, which reminds you that the wheel is always turning and life is in a state of constant change. Good luck and fortune make their return. Similarly, if things are going well, this too will change. Life may return to normal. It shows that it's important to cherish the blissful moments of your life and make the most of them while they're within reach, because in a flash, they could be gone. The Wheel of Fortune asks you to be optimistic and have faith that the universe will take care of your situation. Meditation and visualization can enforce your intention. Your life is about to turn in more positive directions if you're willing to grow and expand. They actually have a specific... This card actually does have a specific relationship meaning. I'm just trying to find that. Oh, yes, here we go. The Wheel of Fortune can show a critical turning point in your life. Opportunities you could never imagine are suddenly available to you, and you have the chance to make a significant change in your life. See this as an invitation to turn things around and take an entirely new direction in your life. The more you tune into your intuition and allow the universe to guide you, the better the outcomes will be.
2: Whoa, yeah. Michael.
1: Sounds like a good reading.
2: Very much so.
0: And then the second card is the Five of Cups upright. So upright, it represents the potential for regret or disappointment or pessimism. It's a pretty sad looking card, but I think that it has some really interesting insights. It asks you to... not stay stuck in the past and to let go of old wounds. I think in this reading it's coming as a warning that if you aren't willing to let the Wheel of Fortune guide you to these new beginnings, you may be stuck in regret. What was it you said, Dina, before we came on air about it?
1: I don't remember, I'm sorry.
0: It was really beautiful and motivational. Dina looked at the cards and looked at the meanings, and she said, hey, go for it before you regret it.
1: Yeah. Yeah, don't stay stuck because you might regret it. So keep moving forward.
0: Yeah.
1: Something like that.
0: It was fantastic.
1: I'm sorry. I say things and then I don't remember.
2: It's okay.
0: I got to start writing down things she says, because very often Dina will just say something and I'll be like, oh my God.
2: In other words... you miss 100% of the shots that you don't take, Michael.
1: Exactly.
0: Yeah, the Five of Cups says that new opportunities and possibilities are waiting for you for when you're ready for them. Hindsight is much clearer than foresight, and wisdom in the present moment comes from mistakes of the past. Reflect on what's come before you and what valuable lessons you can take from experiences. And in due time, you will be ready to open yourself up to a future you never could have possibly imagined.
2: What a great reading for you, Michael. That was awesome.
0: I really, really hope that helps, Michael.
2: Yeah.
0: Rooting for y'all.
2: Rooting for y'all.
1: And everyone also, in the studio is rooting for you, Michael.
2: Totally, totally. And Michael, you know, I don't know. I feel like I'm taking those cards to mean shoot your shot, but also take with it whatever insight you've taken from that reading. Thank you so much, Charlotte. Michael, I want to know, though, what happens.
0: Can you reply to this thread? Yeah, let us know.
1: We need to know.
2: Let us know. Text us back. And hey, if you're listening in, we have about 40 minutes, or just shy of 40 minutes left of the show today. If you have a question that you want to take to the cards, we can, just text in 0468441073 and we will ask the deck and our lovely Charlotte. Thanks so much, Charlotte. Thanks, Dina.
3: No worries.
0: Thank you.
2: We're going to go jump straight back into another couple tunes before the news at 6 o'clock. This one is from Over Mono. This is called After the Rain, which I think is quite on the nose after the reading that we just had. Michael, looking at you. You're listening to SER. Keep it locked.

0: 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Love Saves the Day, tonight from 11 on 2SER 107.3.
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3: Oi. Don't try to be that guy, huh? Oi, oi, oi. Don't try to be that guy.
4: Sydney Swamp.
3: Don't try be that guy, cause I could have you just off at the B-sides. Don't try stand behind your mate, this is 1v1, not ringside. Offside when you make your play, it's game changing when we strike. Don't try come eat off my plate, come harvest time, you're inside. I drop the K on the cable knit, still move like minimum wage. Look preppy as shit like a college kid, I just miss singing a yay. In 26 with a sharpie click, this ain't no back in the day. You don't really get this hip-hop shit, this is mongrel music, mate. This

0: 30 odd years I've been sick.
1: Why they acting funny? Come in the room with the same attitude as a monkey. Yeah, all of these cunts are game. And feel like we the only cunts making money. Doing hard, can't hard out. Yeah, it's fucking rough, can't far out. I got troubles too, like True God. Yeah, I get on the mic with my heart out. Let me and Brian straight up a stranger. I'm popping this daily, not an occasion. Try cunts, but you still fail. Yeah, all of my cunts.

You're listening to 2SER. Up the top, we had a track from Button Masher, Tower Climb, featuring Nicola McCabe. Following that, we had one from Winter McQueen and Acacia Pip, Exactly the Same. Right now, we're listening to Grub with Stability Please, a new single that came out just last week. You're on 2SER.

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4: 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Just before that, we were listening to a track from Eora's Sydney-based hard rock and garage group Larm with their new single, New Shoes. Before that, Grub with Stability Please. It's 6:16 on your Friday evening, which means we are well and truly entered the weekend. Hello, weekend. Thank God you're here. And I think it's time to have a look at what's happening weather-wise over the weekend. So it's going to be raining tonight a little bit. Tomorrow we will have some chances of rain with a top of 21 and a low of 15. Sunday, a bit sunnier, which is lovely, and a couple degrees warmer with 23 degrees at our high and a low of 15. Monday, a bit cloudy with 22 degree high and a low of 16. Tuesday, a bit sunnier, around the same temperature. Wednesday, it's going to drop to 18 degrees. And on Thursday, it'll also be 19 degrees and a bit cloudy. But Friday, right now, it's looking a bit sunny at 22 degrees. Love that. Love 22 degrees. How good. Keep in mind this weekend, bit rainy tomorrow, but Sunday, make sure you take advantage of that sun and get as much vitamin D as you can, because, hey, you know what? We're mostly deficient now these days. At least that's what my doctor says. We're going to jump straight back into some more music. This one from Standing Circle. It's called The Run Up. Going to try and fit in as much good music as we can before we finish off at 6:30 this evening. But I will give you one last traffic report before we say goodbye. Enjoy.

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4: Gonna love you and leave you with this track from Amamelia. It's called A Private Cosmos. But before that, we were listening to one from our future artist this week, Ezra Collective, featuring Par Saliu, called Only Love. If you are a 2SER subscriber and you want to get your hands on a vinyl copy of that album, make sure you head to you send us an email to win at 2SER.com with Here to Hope. In the subject line. We'll catch you next week. Same time, same place. Have a good one. Oh, and enjoy the long weekend. Bye.

0: telephone, I dial a number. Through the receiver, I hear it ringing. Hello, it's me.
1: Six.
0: And who could it be on the other end? These days it can be very hard to believe. You read a book, you listen to the radio. It can be hard to believe, but I know that we are making our future. Listen, you know that you are making our future.

0: 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I'm Tony Pankaluik, coming to you from Radio 4EB in Mianjin, Brisbane. And today on the show...
1: Because it brings people together so much and the communities are so passionate about rugby league, that's the thing that I think is the glue to this event. And for Aboriginal people, you know, most times we only come together as communities when there's a lot of negative things happening. Like...
0: An event in Newcastle is celebrating First Nations culture and sports. We have all the details. Also, new AI platforms are being developed by speakers of minority languages across the world as a way of preserving their languages. And later today...
2: What is something that a community can do on the ground for things that quite often seem really big and out of the control, such as, say, housing, or how do we respond to drought, or how do we support our volunteers better? And these are really deep systemic challenges.
0: This week saw a new program launch its campaign to support regional communities and the challenges they face. We have this and more for you over the next half hour. Thanks for being with us today. We're on air across Australia thanks to the Community Radio Network and the support from the Community Broadcasting Foundation. First up today, conservation groups say water must return to Australia's crucial river system, responding to a report by the Murray-Darling Basin Authority. The document, released yesterday, reveals a 265 gigalitre annual shortfall in water pledged to the Murray-Darling Basin. 2017 saw a review of the Murray-Darling Basin Plan, with basin governments reducing water return to the river by 20% annually. A decade later, environmental collectives say over $700 million in taxpayer dollars have been wasted. Conservation organizations are now urging the federal government to end the scheme. To find out more, The Wire's Emma Watsky spoke to co-national director of the Murray-Darling Conservation Alliance, Craig Wilkins.
3: This was an attempt as part of the Regional Basin Plan to try and get a political solution for what is a really simple fix, which is getting more water into the river. A lot of these projects just missed the mark in terms of they were prioritising concrete and pipes rather than getting real water back in. This report today makes it very clear that a lot of the water has not been returned, and that leaves a massive shortfall. The reality is that for the last 10 years, when that water should have been returned to the environment and to the river and to communities downstream, it's been left in mainly in Victoria and New South Wales. That has real consequences because we know the end of the river is not doing well. In fact, at the start of the year, the lower part of the river and the Coorong, the lakes were declared critically endangered. And to put that into context, when a system is declared critically endangered, it means there's a more than 50% chance it will collapse within 10 years. So this is a crisis. It needs to be addressed.
4: And what's the general consensus amongst your community about the current situation with the river system?
3: There's a lot of concern that we've got this national plan, which hasn't been delivered 10 years after it was first started. Right now, there's a big review going on into it, the other bits of law and legislation and policy around the river management. And so it's absolutely essential we use this opportunity to get it right. The river is not doing well. It's not fit for purpose in terms of being able to respond to climate challenges. Communities downstream and all the backwaters and all the creeks and all the parts of the basin that don't receive the water are all struggling.
4: And as I understand, the idea is that the water from the Murray-Darling Basin is removed and sold or allocated to irrigators to grow crops. Given the incline in population, do you have any insight on how this has been translating or can it be justified?
3: Since Federation, there's been an taking of water out of the river for all sorts of different reasons, whether it is for irrigation and farming or whether it is for critical human need and drinking water in Adelaide and all sorts of different reasons. That's a need will continue, but it should never come at the expense of the health of the river. And that's part of the problem is simply too much water has been taken out and there's not enough flow and connectivity across the river. And as a result, we're seeing these impacts in terms of poor water quality for communities downstream, impacts on nature.
4: When it comes to river flow and the movement of the river, how vital is that?
3: Rivers need the water movement to keep it fresh and healthy, essentially. That requires enough water moving through the system. And when you've got a really complex system like the Murray-Darling Basin, you've got lots and lots of interconnected rivers. The water needs to flow out of one tributary into the next and ultimately out into the Murray mouth and out into the sea in order to flush all the salinity and the nutrients and other gunk that accumulates over time.
4: The Sustainable Diversion Limit Adjustment Mechanism Draft Determination 2026 says decisions regarding how any shortfall is addressed, including water recovery options, are not a requirement of the reconciliation. What's your response?
3: What we are looking for is this shortfall that has been announced today to be covered, added in the water recovery exercise that the government needs to do to ensure that right balance between the river and consumptive use. This is a moment that we think the government should seize and make sure they do the right thing for the river.
4: There's floodplain management projects that were either withdrawn from the Epson Officials Committee or excluded by the authority. One in Victoria was completed and one in SA. What does this say to you about commitment to building preventative measures against flooding?
3: There were a range of projects which have been completed under the scheme that the report talks about today, but quite a few have been abandoned because they just weren't delivering the water required. It's about making sure that river management is about genuine water and not just big concrete-driven engineering projects which are kind of try and replace real water with other ways of doing it. It's a really important that river management focuses on that flow and that connectivity and making sure there's enough water there.
4: In terms of river management as well, is there concern around the level of carp from your perspective?
3: Yes, there is. The balance between carp and native fish is way out of whack. Far too many carp in the system. The challenge is how we manage it. And what we do know is that a poorly managed river actually encourages more carp. It's really important that things I've been talking about before in terms of things like flow and connectivity are prioritised.
0: Craig Wilkins from the Murray-Darling Conservation Alliance speaking with The Wire's Emma Watsky.
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0: This weekend, rugby fans across the country are gathering in Newcastle for the 54th Koori Knockout. The event will bring all the First Nations rugby league players to celebrate culture, community, and sports under the same event. Koori Knockout will be broadcast on NITV and SBS. And The Wire's Eduardo Jordan asked host of Over the Black Dot and former NRL player Dean Witters to explain more about the sports event.
1: The Koori Knockout is a big celebration of culture. Obviously, rugby league is at the centre of it, and Aboriginal people and their passion for rugby league plays a big part. But it's like a big ceremony, a modern-day ceremony, you know, a modern-day corroboree of just bringing people together from all different communities. The football's fantastic, but you get to catch up with all your friends and relatives and people that you haven't seen for a long time. So that's what it's all about. It's about people coming together and sharing a positive experience. So that's what it's all about this weekend.
6: Now, the Koori Knockout is in its 54th anniversary. How has the event become very significant for Aboriginal sporting?
1: Just because it brings people together so much and the communities are so passionate about rugby league. So that's the thing that I think is the glue to this event. And for Aboriginal people, you know, most times we only come together as communities when there's a lot of negative things happening, like funerals or sad stuff in our communities, sorry business. But this is a chance for everyone to come together and share a positive experience. So that's what the knockout's all about, and that's why we celebrate it so much, and we all look forward to it from the start of the year.
6: So this year, the Koori Knockout will be hosted in Newcastle. How relevant is hosting the event there this weekend?
1: Yeah, well, mate, it's beautiful up here in Warramai country. Newcastle Yao is a big community in the Indigenous sort of community in New South Wales. So they earned the right last year, the Yao, to host it up here. First time it's been up here for a long time. And I tell you what, I've just been walking around the fields and it's really beautiful. So, you know, everyone's really enjoying the atmosphere. The setup's been fantastic. And, you know, it's such a great place already. You can feel the carnival atmosphere here, man. I'm walking around, there's tens of thousands of people here already. So, great event to be part of.
6: Fantastic. And do you have any predictions of who's going to win this year?
1: I think for some of the winning teams, you never know. You've got to wait till the teams sort of run out, the men's teams that run out tomorrow. But you can imagine the Yowies will be good. Walgett Aboriginal community is always one of the strong sides here. But a lot of the city sides are good too. You know, Sydney All Blacks, Redfern All Blacks, Newcastle All Blacks. There's a lot of teams, man, that are in contention. The draw has been very favourable for everyone. So, it'll be all played out in the next couple of days, but I can't pick a favourite.
6: So what's the feedback do you have heard from the community attending this sport event?
1: You know, the community just loves being involved, you know. I mean, like, we're very passionate about rugby league, and it's definitely a game that our people feel strongly about and strongly connected to. It's a modern way we express our culture, you know, through rugby league. So you can see all that passion here, whether it's men's, women's, little kids, little girls. The Aboriginal community certainly goes crazy over it, and you'll see all that sort of passion this weekend.
6: So the event will be broadcast on NITV and SBS. What can we expect from the broadcast?
1: Take you live into all the action. You'll see football like you've never seen it played before. This is a really fast-paced, action, skillful, passionate rugby league. And our broadcast team's been excellent. You know, Brad Cook's the voice of Indigenous Rugby League. He does a tremendous job. He leads up the team. And NITV does such a great job with the coverage. So tune in from Sunday and throughout Monday. People who love your rugby league out there, I encourage you. Get in and watch this football. You'll never see football like this anywhere.
0: Host of Over the Black Dot, Dean Witters, speaking with The Wire's Eduardo Jordan. The Koori Knockout will be live over the long weekend, starting at 9 a.m. on NITV. 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I'm Tony Pankaluik in Brisbane. A big hello to our friends in Alice Springs on 8CCC, to our listeners in Hobart on Edge Radio, and to the other side of the country, to Radio Goolari in Broome, Western Australia. Artificial intelligence has been facing a stigma in recent times over its impact on social and economic inequality. Yet in the realm of linguistics, researchers have discovered AI can lower barriers for minority languages and allow their local community groups to build tools in their native tongue for a wide variety of practical functions. These newly devised AI platforms have emerged in places such as Papua New Guinea or South Sudan. To learn more, I spoke to senior lecturer at the University of Melbourne's School of Computing and Information Systems, Dr. Ekaterina Vilomova.
7: So in this article, we discussed three applications of AI. So one is called Vavanagi. It's a crowdsourcing platform that was developed by a member of the Hula community from Papua New Guinea. So that platform allows cross-generational data collection for translation. So they are translating text from English into the Hula language, and to support the Hula language, it only has 10,000 speakers, very small community. But the community manages the whole platform themselves, and they develop the platform. So it's really amazing that with the contemporary AI, they managed to create this platform and also to collect the data and create translation system for themselves without any external support. So another example is dictionary app that was developed in South Sudan, and it's called Dinka Dictionary. So Dinka is the language spoken there, and it basically just allows the community to provide words there, to adjust the translations, and to provide their feedback. And the third one is an application that was developed in Timor-Leste. So there's an official language called Tetun. It's, again, not much represented on the internet, so it has very limited technology available for it. All these applications are very recent, so they were developed within the last 2 or 3 years, and primarily through the technique called vibe coding, so probably heard of this. So when you provide AI with the description of the app that you have in mind, and then you adjust the prompt and you can see the output immediately, and you can launch the app in a relative

0: with AI, it's not really a big issue, because with AI, you can communicate in natural language, like human language.
1: Can you discuss how AI is actually being used in the global south in its own particular way? I know AI is being used everywhere, but in the article, it mentions something really interesting, how they're utilizing it just to keep pace with more developed nations.
0: So the most common scenario is that the small businesses use AI for machine translation to translate their documents or text or stories, or sometimes it's even legal documents. So they do not really need to hire a professional to do that. They also use it for legal advice. Of course, there are pros and cons, but in many cases, these communities do not have any other option at all. So it's like the only solution for them, really. So that's why it provides a really great opportunity. Otherwise, they will have to really like put a lot of effort to find the professional, get extra funds to pay for that professional. But again, as I said, so in many cases, they don't have that extra funds.
1: Now, let's bring it closer home here to Australia. Could this have any impact, these AI tools, like for Indigenous Australian communities? Is there any work being done on that front?
0: Yes, absolutely. So we are aware at least of 5 communities who are working and using AI to develop tools for themselves. And my colleague, Dr. Kat Kutai from Charles Darwin University, she is very supportive of AI. She is also of Aboriginal descent, and she is developing games to support storytelling. So it's primarily anything that can help and support storytelling. So the major focus of Australian communities is intergenerational knowledge transmission and storytelling. So whatever can be used to support this is always welcomed.
1: I know we're talking about minority group languages that don't have many speakers, but is there a possibility like AI could be used to resurrect extinct languages from around the world? What's your thoughts on that?
0: I think there is promise there. For instance, there are activities across Australia in terms of revitalization of some languages, for instance, from Kaurna community, and they try to use AI in the sense of developing dictionaries, revitalizing the dictionaries, also digitizing some archived materials. So many materials are really like provided as hard copies or scans, so you can use AI to do OCR, so it really gets you to the very high quality, and then create an online dictionary of something that was really available only as a hard copy to very few members.
1: That was Dr. Ekaterina Villamova from the University of Melbourne, ending the report.

0: A raft of new community-led campaigns will attempt to solve key challenges facing regional communities. Nonprofit organization Ready Communities is launching the campaigns this month and will kick off in Queensland. National Radio News' Shannon Kirkwood spoke to the organization's founder, Dr. Chad Reynardo, about the campaign journey by regional communities.
1: So Ready Communities is a two-year place-based program where we go into communities and support them pretty much with what they want to achieve. I'm working with them for 10 months leading up to the Social Impact in the Regions Conference, which is a national three-day conference going to different regions every year, and then supporting those communities for the 12 months after the conference, even as we're then supporting the next community.
2: Okay, and so how important are these national campaigns, and why is it so significant that they're led by members of the community?
1: Yeah, so one of the things we found is we were working in community. We developed the focus areas as part of the Ready Communities program, and these are things that are really important to those communities that we work in. But we also understand that these are

0: shared challenges with other communities around Australia. And they also connect to things outside the community. And quite often when you're in a community, you think, well, what can we do locally when so many things that affect us seem to be outside of our control? And so we launched the National Regional Challenges to connect other people around Australia to things that we were hearing in that host community, connect what we were seeing to some of those national frameworks and get people involved, but also really focus on a campaign, or effectively, what is something that a community can do on the ground for things that quite often seem really big and out of the control, such as, say, housing, or how do we respond to drought, or how do we support our volunteers better? And these are really deep systemic challenges quite often, and we really try and get it down to something that they can really work with.
1: Can you tell me a bit about this year's campaigns?
0: So this year we were in Stanthorpe, Queensland, an amazing community. We were there for 10 months before the conference. And for a lot of the things that we heard, there's things such as, for example, drought, and the community does experience times of drought, but also it's big in tourism. So one of the number one rated tourist region in Queensland of late. But then how do they support tourism during times of drought? It also has a very high volunteering contingent. And of course, with that comes, how do we get more volunteers? How do we attract them? How do we support them better, even when populations shift up and down? These are things that we're hearing across Australia. Other ones are the local economy and how do we keep our community capital local, our cultural practices, and how do we tell a story about a community that makes sure that's inclusive of everybody. Housing, obviously, is a big thing across Australia, particularly when so many decisions seem to be outside of our control. What can we do locally? And finally, the last one, the sixth one, was around that intergenerational connection. We all want to keep our young people, but then how do we make sure they connect to the older generation and really get those connections in there? So these are things that we experienced and that we heard from the community, and we really wanted to elevate that and lift that up for a national conversation, which we did through the Social Impact in the Regions Conference.
1: What's next in October?
0: Yeah, so what happened is, over the time we were in community, we were identifying case studies nationally. We had a pitch fest, a national showcase, where people from around Australia came and presented on some of the things they were doing in this area. And then we had what we call Impact Labs. And at those Impact Labs, we had anywhere between 15 to 35 people get into a room and say, if we were going to do something for Australia around these things that everybody could be a part of, what might that be? And so they came up with different ideas. And where we are now is developing those further, and we're going to announce what those are in October and invite all of Australia to take part, and then track that to say, if we could do something. We know that these are really big challenges. All we're asking is that maybe a few communities might want to give it a go, so we can at least get a little bit further on advancing the conversation and maybe even making some significant change in some of those communities. So this is the first year we've done the National Regional Challenges. In the past, we've done focus areas within the one community, and different things would pop up. So say, for example, in Grafton, we had a Chamber of Purpose emerge as a collaborative body to help support advance some of the things that are happening in that community. In Kempsey, where we were back in 24, they set up a big conference center just outside of the Country University Center for expansion. So these are things that happen in community, and we're really trying to find ways to then share that nationally. So this is the first year we've done it. And some of the things that we are expecting to come out, I don't want to give away too much because there's going to be some announcements in October, but it will be around how we keep our money local in our economy, how we have a healthy conversation around drought, particularly in high tourism communities, when that affects some people, and how do we get some of those cultural stories out there, and how do we better support our volunteers? So we are going to be expecting those to be announced in October.
2: 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The Wire acknowledges the traditional custodians of the Turrbal and Yuggera countries where this program has been produced, and we pay our respects to Aboriginal elders, past, present, and emerging. 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I'm Tony Pankaluik. Thanks so much for your company, and we'll see you next time on The Wire.

0: recorded and produced on Gadigal and Darug land. 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
1: Hey, Lucky.
0: You'll never guess where I am on my way to right now.
1: Where are you on your way to?
0: The Blacktown Family Fish in take two.
1: A second fish in what?
0: They're doing it again because last time, apparently, over the full week, no one caught a fish. It wasn't just my one session.
1: You're kidding.
0: They've organized it again. They said they've got new fish. They've cleaned out the pool. They are inviting everyone who had a ticket to come back and try and catch a fish again.
1: Well, I'm looking forward to hear about this. Fish in two, Electric Boogaloo.
2: Now broadcasting from the two SER studios in Ultimo, Sydney, the show wondering if those coffee raves are still a thing. It's Sydney Tonight. And here is your host, Lachlan Acott.
0: Good evening, Sydney. Yes, you heard correctly. They held a second fish in. If you don't know what I'm talking about, a few weeks ago I reported on an event held in Mount Druitt where 600 fish were released into a swimming pool and people were invited to try and catch them. Catch them, a 25-meter lap pool. People were standing around fishing rods in the water and yet nobody caught a fish, not a single one. So tonight, as part of the big season finale for Sydney Tonight, I've got a report for you as the Blacktown Council tried to make amends for their little blunder there and held a second fish in. That's later on in the show. But before that, I'm going to introduce you to Venezuelan-Australian comedian Ivan Aristegueta. He will be joining me over Zoom right up next to chat comedy and what life has been like moving to Australia from the other side of the world. To get us there, this is Alice by Jericho on 2SER.

0: Alice by Jericho there on 2SER. Tomorrow night, you can catch Jericho at the Oxford Art Factory from 7 p.m. They'll be playing that song, I assume, and a couple others from their discography. What a word. If you've been keeping your eye across the comedy scene in Australia for the last couple of years, watching the gala at the Melbourne International Comedy Festival, or basically any TV show, I think you'll almost certainly be familiar with my guest tonight. He moved to Australia from Venezuela a few years ago and has been dominating stages across the country ever since. Please give a big hello to comedian Iván Aristeguieta. Welcome, Iván, to Sydney tonight. And I want to start by talking to you about Sydney, because you moved to Australia quite a few years ago now. And in that time, you've basically lived all over the country, except for in Sydney. What have you got against us? Why haven't you lived in Sydney yet?
1: Well, that's a good question. I love Sydney, but it's in my I don't have the patience for traffic or commuting.
0: But surely, I mean, you know, coming from Venezuela, is the traffic not quite bad there?
1: It's horrific. In Venezuela, it's horrific.
0: So of all people, though, you should be especially equipped to handle traffic in Sydney, no?
1: No, that's why I'm an immigrant, because I run away from the stuff I don't like.
0: Right, so that was the motivating factor to leave Venezuela, the traffic.
1: Back in the day, so when I used to live in Venezuela, so 20% of the population left Venezuela, right? And my friends that stayed, they told me that the traffic has improved a lot more because of that, which is very bleak. Very bleak that so many people. So Venezuela is around 30 million. So the 20% of 30 million is more than the population of New Zealand. But when I was there and we still had the 20% in it, then not that many people had left at the time. There was an average of 4 hours a day of being in the car for the average person who lived in Caracas, in my city, in the capital.
0: Oh my God, that's too many hours in a car. You can't be doing that.
1: Yeah, yeah. And that's it. You're just reminding me of funny things about living in Venezuela in traffic, 4 hours in a car. There's the commerce that develops when there's a lot of traffic. Like you could buy anything while you're in. There's no drive through. Like they come to you. Like, You can be in the middle of a freeway stuck in traffic, and there'll be people selling snacks and drinks. And back in the day, it was CDs. They would come to your car because there was no Spotify, and people still use CDs. And then they really like pirated CDs. You can just, oh, I'm bored of this. Well, give me some, you know, give me the last Nirvana MTV Unplugged. Oh, we got it. Here we go.
0: That's probably safer too. You know, you're not meant to use your phone while you're driving, but I guess it's fine to buy a new CD through the window. No laws against that.
1: Yeah.
0: Well, obviously, Iván, as a comedian, you're a very funny person, but something that I've noticed from hearing comedians talk a lot is that very few of them think they are the funniest person in their family. So do you think that's the case for you? Are you the funniest person in your family?
1: No, not at all.
0: No?
1: No. My cousin Jose Antonio, we call him Toto, he's hilarious. My brother is also very funny. I was the funniest before I became a comedian. Because I needed to, and this is something that some colleagues, we agreed on, like once we found our place to be funny, we stop being funny. We no longer have the need, because I can channel this in a different place. But before being a comedian, you have this urge to make people laugh. And I heard an amazing explanation of the difference between a funny person and a comedian. And I totally agree. This is not my definition. I don't know who said it. I cannot quote the person who came up with this. But they said that the difference between a comedian and a funny person is the funny person, you had to be there, and a comedian takes you there.
0: Okay.
1: That's a big difference.
0: Well, this might be a little difficult to answer then, but Tell me about your cousin. What's he saying that's so funny?
1: Well, my cousin has this very quick. He lives in Miami now. He's very quick. I remember one time he was. We were in a car, and again, you had to be there. This is how you. It's a difficult question because it's important. I can take you to that moment. He was describing how some people sell stuff that doesn't make any sense, and then he came up with I'm selling stripes for pajamas.
0: Okay.
1: I thought that who come up with that idea? That's brilliant to come over there. Like, what do you sell? I sell stripes for pajamas, but it's beautiful.
0: Yeah, I mean, hey, maybe in the future you're driving down the street in Miami, somebody might come up to your car and try and sell you the stripes for your pajamas.
1: Yeah.
0: So Yvonne, it seems like things have generally they've gone pretty well for you in your life. You've performed stand up all across the country. You've had your own TV show, your own radio show. Life seems pretty good. But I know that Latinos can be very superstitious people. So is there anything that you can think of that you did earlier in your life to bring all of this good luck your way?
1: I want to know first, how do you know this? You're in. How many Latinos do you know?
0: I know a few. I'm pretty well connected, I think.
1: When I started doing comedy, I used to wear a hat, a fedora.
0: Really?
1: Back in Venezuela. Because my favorite salsa singer and one of my favorite musicians, his name is Ruben Blades from Panama. And he always wears like a little small fedora on stage. And it made me feel like I was embracing the confidence of when I was on stage for the first time in Venezuela doing comedy. And also I had a superhero that I created for my best joke was in, I invented a superhero for Venezuela, and I always had the t-shirt of that superhero, and there was a big reveal where I took my shirt off and there's a t-shirt behind with the name of the superhero and the sponsorship of the superhero behind in the t-shirt. And if I wasn't doing that joke, I always had to have that t-shirt. So I printed like 10, and that was for me like my good luck t-shirt. And back in Venezuela, when every time I did comedy, I had that t-shirt underneath my other t-shirt or a shirt or a jumper. That t-shirt was always with me, and the hat.
0: Wow, what an outfit.
1: Yeah, and then I started doing comedy in Australia. I wore the fedora for the first few years, and then I got divorced. And I think the fedora would have helped with the whole Latino of being different in Venezuela, being from Venezuela. So it was a normal thing to wear back in, like, Latin America. We love hats and we love being, you know, you've met Colombians. And then I got divorced. And then for some reason, I stopped using the hat after the divorce. Yeah, I'm still lucky.
0: Yeah, well, I think you've had a pretty good run from what I've seen.
1: Yeah.
0: Yvonne, we're running out of time, but thank you so much for joining me on the show. And hey, fingers crossed that that your good luck keeps going, even without the fedora.
1: Thank you so much. And you too, my friend. That was a lovely conversation.
0: There will be a special bonus episode with Yvonne up on the Sydney Tonight podcast feed next Tuesday. So go and make sure you're subscribed if you are not already. Stay with me because up next, I've got a big update for you on the Blacktown family fishing. And I promise you, it will be worth the wait. Right here, Lost Cause by Banks Arcade on 2SER.

0: Lost Cause by Banks Arcade there onto SER, and they will be launching their album Second Place Superstar tomorrow as part of the AMPM Emo Night. Pretty fitting, I think, if you heard that song. I'm not a big emo music aficionado, but it sounded like it maybe to me. Maybe? I don't know. You're listening to Sydney Tonight. My name is Lachlan Corr, and you've been very patient. I think it's only fair now to finally share with you the update that you have been waiting for. A few weeks ago on the show, I went out to Mount Druitt to witness the Blacktown Family Fishing. This was a fishing event held in a swimming pool in Mount Druitt, and I only stayed for the one session there where there were these this bunch of fish inside of the swimming pool, people trying to catch them with fishing rods. They held four... No, they held eight sessions, and I only was there for one of them where they didn't catch any fish. And I thought, oh, that's pretty funny. Shared it with you on the show. And that was that. But after that story went away, it really took off. People were getting in touch with me, following that story with all sorts of questions, stories of their own visits from previous fish-ins. One person, though, reached out informing me that after that, in their words, disaster run for the fish-in, the Blacktown Council held it again, or they were going to be holding it again that very night, the night that they contacted me. So I grabbed my microphone, hopped in the car, and sped off to see how it went. In most depictions of heaven, the image of the bright pearly gates up in the sky is a pretty prominent one, with St. Peter standing guard to let any new angels inside. But maybe you don't have to wait until you pass over to the other side to catch a glimpse of that glorious sight. Maybe, as Belinda Carlisle posited all those years ago, heaven is a place on earth. And as I approached the Charlie Lowe Leisure Centre in Mount Druitt for the second time, it certainly felt like it might be, with the black gates beckoning you inside the pool, now again filled with fish, while Connie, the event organiser, sat to the side with her high-vis jacket on and list of ticket holders in hand. For a fishing enthusiast, this was surely as good as it got.
1: I'm walking up to the gates now. There are people, once again, surrounding the swimming pool with fish. I think I can see Connie.
2: Yes, so it's a fish-in 2.0.
0: So what happened? Why is it happening a second time?
2: Well, we found out the first weekend that not a lot of people were very successful. Very disappointed in that, and we just wanted to re-welcome everyone back, have another go.
0: I've been here like 5 minutes. I've seen like three people catch fish, which is 300% more than I saw the first time.
2: Yeah, people are looking a lot happier, and the fish seem a lot more excited and want to be caught, I guess. So, yeah, it's definitely a lot happier with this round.
0: Now, I don't claim to speak on behalf of all fish, but if I was to have a swing at their feelings in that moment, I'm not sure excited would be at the top of the list. But for myself and the many other attendees, the vibes were high. As I looked around, I saw so many familiar faces from my last visit, and I couldn't wait to catch up with them. But before I could, I needed to get to the bottom of what had happened last time. Why had the fish-in flopped?
3: Do we know what happened? Why did no one catch a fish?
0: This is Sean, the fish wrangler. Not an official title, but one that feels appropriate. Last time around, I spoke to him as the man in charge of transporting all of the trout from Tamworth to the swimming pool. I was sure he would have some answers for me.
4: The best way to explain it is it was just a weird set of circumstances. Air in the water was the biggest part, so not having a lot of oxygen in the water means they weren't as active, so they kind of just shut down.
0: So that was a few weeks ago. What happened to those fish?
4: They pretty much replaced them. We got new ones. We put the old ones in a new area just so they could basically rehabilitate and get better.
0: So they're just in like another pond or something?
4: Yeah, we put them in another pond pretty much.
0: And they're just going to live out their days there?
4: Yeah, pretty much.
0: There's every chance Sean was being particularly gentle with me here, and that refuge pond was code for something a little more sinister, like when a pet gets sent to live on a farm or a parent goes out to buy cigarettes.
3: But I guess caught up in the thrill of the fishing, I didn't question it. I was too keen to go and catch up with all of my old friends. Friends like AJ, who was the first in line to get inside Fish In number one.
5: Honestly, a big shout out to Blacktown Council for understanding the importance of this event. A lot of people have already, one person's already caught.
3: Someone's already got a fish.
5: Someone's already caught the first fish.
3: It's so much better.
5: Yeah, this is how it's supposed to be, yeah.
3: And 8-year-old William, who comes every year with his grandparents. Do you know, when you were on the radio last time, lots of people were like, oh my God, William, he's a star. I love William. You've got a fan club now.
6: They were?
3: Yeah, people are a big fan of you, William.
6: I didn't know that.
3: Well, now you do. Do you have anything to say to your fans?
6: No.
3: Okay, that's all right. Good luck with your fishing. And Daniel, who did technically get some fish last time, but only by using a net, which is against the rules. Talk to me about the last fish in.
7: Well, I caught 3 fish and I think I got food poisoning from them.
3: Oh, no. Wait, but you caught them with the net, right?
7: With the net, yeah. So they got their revenge on me.
3: This time around, though, like a lot of other attendees, Daniel had managed to catch a fish legally. Well done. That's a big one.
7: Yeah, it is a nice one, yeah. I'm not going to complain.
3: If I can be honest for a second, and this probably won't come as a surprise, I've never been fishing before. And in that moment, staring over a bucket with a dying fish inside of it, I realized I'd never seen a fish be caught in real life either. And it was starting to get to me. Last time I was here, I guess because I didn't see any fish be caught, the ethical issues around it didn't necessarily occur to me. But it is kind of jarring seeing fish be pulled out of the water and just flopping around on the concrete. I've said it before, I'll say it again. Those poor fish. It's crazy. I'm looking around almost every bay. There is a fish on a rod. There you go, another one. It's Fish City over here. But if I really was walking through Fish City, then what did that make us, the people standing around their home and plucking them out for our own amusement? Fish Godzilla? Or Fish King Kong? I haven't seen either of those movies, but I know enough about them to make a pretty confident comparison. It was weighing heavier and heavier on my conscience until...
4: Hey, young man. Little fella.
3: Sean had a fish on the line and was inviting a child over to reel it in. And I had a front row seat.
4: Here you go, wind it in, buddy.
3: Are we about to see a fish be caught?
4: Yeah, we are. There's the biggest one here. Stop, walk back.
3: I watched this fish be pulled out from the water, and let me tell you, it was incredibly confronting. And I know there's the argument that, oh, you know, you eat fish, they die anyway, they're just going to get caught, blah, blah, blah, but this did feel different. Like, we weren't out in the river or the ocean. We had brought these fish here for one reason only. They were born specifically so we could catch them at this event. And unlike last time, they didn't stand a chance. Holy dooly.
4: It's huge. That's a pretty big first fish, buddy.
3: As I grappled with what was quickly becoming a mass fish execution, I went over to speak with my friend AJ about how this fishing thing actually worked.
5: I think the best way to learn is just to give it a try.
3: Your rod?
5: Yeah.
3: Are you sure?
5: Yeah.
3: All right, let's give it a go. What's that saying? You either die a hero or live long enough to see yourself become a villain. Maybe that's too harsh. I don't think anyone at the Fish Inn was a villain. They were honestly all lovely people who were just coming together to enjoy themselves on a Friday evening in a mostly wholesome way. It just felt kind of insane for me to go from silently questioning every aspect of the event to actively participating in it.
4: So what do I do?
5: All right, well, first thing, keep the rod tipped down towards the water.
4: Down?
5: A bit further down.
4: Evenly. Oh,
5: and then see how there's a lot of slack line?
4: Yeah.
5: Just give that a bit of a reel. And now you wait.
4: Just stand here?
5: Yeah.
4: Okay.
3: Now, I didn't know what I would do if I was to actually catch a fish alive. According to the nursery rhyme, I was well within my rights to let it go again, so long as it bit my finger so. But even that felt like it would just be delaying the inevitable, because somebody else was sure to grab it eventually. And AJ had been so excited to catch something after hours and hours of waiting, I didn't want to let him down either. It felt like the best thing I could do the only thing I could do really was leave.
1: Look, I might have to head off.
3: Drawing on what I remember from my 13 years of Catholic schooling, I'm pretty sure Satan's whole deal is that he used to be an angel before he left heaven behind. And as I walked out of those leisure centre gates, a fisherman's paradise, the parallels were hard to ignore. I had entered, ready to take my place amongst all the other angels up in the clouds. But as soon as things got a little too difficult, I turned my back on all of the fish and left. Belinda Carlisle, I so wanted to believe you. But if heaven really is a place on earth, it's nowhere I belong.
0: Bit of a dark end to the season there. I will say, good on the council for making all those people happy, I think. I'm not sure whose side I'm on at this point. The end of the season can't come quickly enough to get me out of this. And thank God it's here. And hey, thank God for Connie, Sean, AJ, William. I love William so much. William is my favorite person I've ever met. Daniel as well, all from the Fish Inn. Thanks also to Ivan Aristegueta for joining me on the show. Don't forget there will be a bonus episode with him next Tuesday, wherever you get your podcast. Thanks also to Jet for joining me and showing me the joy of the buses of the Inner West. I will be back in a few weeks' time with season 4, and I can tell you, preparations are already underway. It's going to be a big one. I've got some fun guests already locked in. It's going to be great. Until then, get outside and enjoy spring. I'll speak to you soon. Good night, Sydney.
8: It's into a new year, into 1980. I'm wondering whether 1980 is going to be better for gays than 1970 was.
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10: 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In Sydney, zilch. And then finally, in 1979, what happened, Susan?
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13: Good evening, listeners. This is Nikki Fashion. It's Friday night, the 2nd of October. How did we get to October? If it's Friday night and it's 7:30 p.m. and you're on 107.3, it's Gay Waves time.
14: Yes. Let
13: those waves wash over you. Whoosh, whoosh. I'm all jazzed up.
14: You've had way too many coffees, Nick.
13: I haven't had any.
14: Oh, really?
13: I've had my 3 standard low caffeine chais with almond milk at home. And I had 2 coffees yesterday, but they were just like Maxwell House stuff. But I'm all jazzed up because the weather's warm. There's lots of things. The program's going to be so full. And, of course, I'm joined by my fabulous co-host, the wonderfully talented Lynn.
14: What? I thought for a second you'd forgotten who I
13: no,
14: was.
13: No, I was building anticipation. Rocky Horror anticipation. No, you'll know because I'll be like, who are you?
14: Who are you? Yeah, at least you're honest. At least you're honest about the fact you can't remember things.
13: What is this place?
14: Shall we start off with an apology?
13: Yes. Dear listeners, we tried to make you viewers on Monday night and the fates were not with us. We were very organised,
14: weren't we? The technology gods were so...
13: Yeah, the technology gods basically shat in my hat. But... we did everything we could to make it a success, and we were alone.
14: Unfortunately, so you didn't get to see the Diva Awards.
13: No, nor our beautiful outfits, because we both looked so good.
14: We did, but there are photos of us.
13: There are photos.
14: They are around. But yeah, look, our apologies. It not going to a big, huge thank you to Lachlan for holding the desk and for playing some music while we were.
13: Thank goodness, because it was Calamity Central where we were.
14: It wasn't good. However, on saying that, the Diva Awards themselves
13: were fabulous.
14: Absolutely fabulous.
13: Were fabulous. I'm usually a little bit whelmed. I'm not overwhelmed. I'm not underwhelmed. I'm just whelmed. And I was really impressed.
14: Extremely good. So a big to Lex and Sheila for putting together the show.
13: Yes.
14: It was really good. Vibe was great as an MC.
13: Wasn't vibe great?
14: Absolutely.
13: And the shows.
14: All of the shows were very, very good. And there wasn't one abusive, like, you know,
13: and you
14: speech.
13: Know,
14: I was very pleased.
13: Do you know why? Well, one, because Tora and Cassandra, that's why everyone started cheering when they got on stage, because that was the main problem from last year. Because Cassandra won and Tora was so bad-mannered. She got up and stood in front of the stage and kept yelling, "Shut up." And everyone was like,
14: "I know,
13: bitch, sit down."
14: I was waiting for the chairs to be thrown last year.
13: I was hoping. but it was and whoever came up with that show, fucking brilliant.
14: Absolutely.
13: And
14: it was
13: lovely. But you know my theory? It was the Italian drink service theory. If you give people access to that much alcohol and don't feed them, they will turn nasty on the drink. But there were a lot of canapes there on Monday night.
14: There were a lot of canapes.
13: Really a lot. And like for people, enough for people to bring plates back to their table and have little snacks. And that sort of takes the edge off being nasty on the drink.
14: It does. It does. With the awards, big congratulations to Sexy Galaxy.
13: Yes.
14: Drag King of the Year.
13: And all the other drag kings that got their hat.
14: My God, they looked fabulous.
13: Isn't Magnus Opium just the limit of fabulousness?
14: Absolutely. Seriously, just stunning. There was, I'm so sorry. I cannot remember your name, but you were in the silver sequin suit and you looked awesome.
13: Sounds like Boy Savan.
14: Possibly,
13: yeah,
14: yes.
13: Yeah.
14: But just.
13: And Atlas Wild, if you're listening, I know we didn't do an interview, but you asked me at the end of the night and I was motherfucking tired. But we will talk to you. And you looked great on the night, by the way.
14: Yep. There were a whole lot of fabulous drag kings. we won't talk about the
13: stars
14: not putting any photos up for any of the drag kings. But
13: another very fabulous drag king. Rusty Gates.
14: Rusty was there for the night. I don't know if Rusty was in the fabulous, certainly not in the Magnus Opium and a Boy Savan.
13: No, you
14: Sexy
13: looked,
14: Galaxy.
13: You looked great.
14: But
13: don't undersell yourself.
14: Rusty had a fabulous time. And I was reading recently, Gottmik, for those of us who are RuPaul tragics.
13: Yeah. I quite like it, but I stopped at about season 12.
14: Has stated that drag kings are the future. This is where drag needs to go, according to Gottmik, and they should know.
13: Well, yes. Bit of an industry leader, bit of an innovator, bit of an influencer, very talented makeup artist.
14: Oh, my God, yes. Outfits
13: are
14: fabulous too.
13: Oh, my God. And very creative. So let's hear about it. I mean, the drag scene in New York with Murray Hill, I've met Murray Hill, and Murray Hill is camper than Christmas and has been doing this, like, showbiz old Vegas act with the moustache and the gold watch and the 70s suit probably since the 70s, but makes and the slick down sort of short hair, but makes it work so well.
14: Do you watch King of Drag?
13: No.
14: Oh, okay. Murray Hill hosts King of Drag. They're in their second season now.
13: Oh, because I saw it like a Cirque du Soleil thing at the Opera House, and Murray Hill was
14: The MC, yes.
13: Yes,
14: I was there. Yeah.
13: And that was fabulous. We ended up meeting them, and I was like, you are fucking gay. In the most wonderfully magnificent way. And their call sign? Showbiz.
14: Showbiz.
13: Yeah.
14: So, drag kings, yes, please, if you are running a venue, here's the whole thing. It's great that drag kings can put on their own events, but what we really need to do is incorporate drag kings into your regular entertainment.
13: Which happens a little bit here and there. It's starting to sort of happen. Stonewall Newtown is actually a big advocate for it.
14: Fabulous.
13: They're pretty open to all the things, and they do run the night where it's all ladies as well. So they're really cool to the female and female-identifying parts of our rainbow suit. And so that's great. They're really supportive.
14: Excellent. Now, speaking of people who are supportive of the rainbow soup, Akon Honor Awards coming up 8th of October. So literally only days. I'm looking forward to this one. Again.
13: Are you going?
14: I'm not sure, quite possibly.
13: Okay.
14: I do like an honour award.
13: Okay. I don't think I've ever attended.
14: Haven't you? Well, Dykes on Bikes are got the President's Award this year.
13: Which is wonderful. Congratulations to Dykes on Bikes and to you as well, because you were part of that machine.
14: I have been part of that machine, yes. So honouring all of the volunteers and hard workers out in our LGBTQ plus community.
13: Rainbow soup.
14: Rainbow soup. Also, Qtopia, congratulations on a new CEO, Cecily Ardy.
13: Ah, yes.
14: Love to see some women stepping up into power.
13: Well, as they say, if women ran the world, there would be no world wars, but every 28 days there'd be some very fucking intense negotiations.
14: Also on that, I know this is not necessarily queer, but David Shoebridge has taken over as the leader of the Greens Party.
13: Okay.
14: Which should be interesting. He is looking...
13: Are they an ally?
14: Oh, God, yes.
13: Oh, well,
14: they're
13: okay.
14: The Greens.
13: Well, that's okay.
14: They're the Greens. So I think it'll be interesting to see how he runs with it because at the moment the talk is...
13: Do you think it'll be jazz runs? Or more a sachet?
14: Wearing some lycra and some leg warmers.
13: And a kitten heel.
14: Oh, I love a kitten heel. Yes, sorry.
13: I'm so sorry.
14: More to the left, to really take it to the left and trying to sort of Madami sort of feeling. So that'll be interesting to see what happens with the Greens. Looking forward to that.
13: Yes.
14: Victoria now has a tool for reporting
13: hate
14: crimes.
13: Just in charge.
14: And not just. So you do not have to go to the police to report a hate crime.
13: And... Is that, do you have to put your name on it or?
14: I don't know. I didn't see that. Personally, I think it's actually not a bad idea.
13: No, it's a wonderful idea. I was just wondering what the machinations of it were.
14: I will look into it more deeply for you.
13: It does sound like the ancient Venetian mouth of truth. So it's positioned around Venice, especially on the Doge's Palace. You'll see a lion's head and the mouth is like a little open slot. And if you knew someone was like dodging their tax or doing something with someone's wife that they shouldn't be or doing something naughty, you could report them. But you had to put your name on it. And if you were found just being bitchy or having a Karen episode, you would suffer the punishment.
14: Ooh. So where did...
13: Did you speak
14: into it or did you...
13: No, you'd write a wee note and just slip it in there so you could just...
14: All right.
13: Yeah, yeah.
14: Ooh, fabulous.
13: Yeah, it's a great thing.
14: I love the idea.
13: The mouth of truth or something, I think they used to call it.
14: What else? Good things. I want good things. Okay. Elliot Page.
13: Yes.
14: On the cover of the New York magazine.
13: Yes.
14: Just Elliot Page on the cover of the New York magazine.
13: Fantastic.
14: You have not seen it?
13: No, girl. I don't look at any publicity. I'm really bad.
14: Also in America. This annoys me. So Virginia, the state of Virginia, all right?
13: Isn't that a hot dang area?
14: That's a hot dang area. They are doing a marriage equality referendum to put it into the state's constitution.
13: Oh, that's okay.
14: For the second time.
13: That's not okay.
14: It just shows you how quickly your rights can be taken away as well as put in. But seriously, they've had to do it a second time to get it back into the Constitution because obviously some people who got into power just went, no, we don't like that.
13: Well, that's sad news indeed.
14: It is.
13: Virginia, step it up, Virginia.
14: Also sad news, Turkey, more police raids and social media blocking of LGBTQIA+ associations.
13: Haven't they got enough on their plate without worrying about homosexuals?
14: You'd think so, wouldn't you? Surely there are bigger issues that they've got to deal with.
13: And just across the bay.
14: Yeah, yes. Yes. Keep your eyes on your own shores.
13: Yes. Let's quote the Christians because they get so angry when I quote the Bible. Take the log from thine own eye before you remove the speck from mine.
14: Thank you very much. Exactly. And Indonesia... I am gobsmacked in this. Indonesia have basically declared that the LGBTQ culture is as much of a non-military threat as terrorism is.
13: Welcome to 1946, everyone.
14: It really sort of...
13: Apparently we're all following Queensland's model of going 20 years back in time. That's pathetic.
14: It is. Positive world news. Serbia has just basically have their first gay, openly gay actually, but lesbian president.
13: What?
14: First one in the in all of the Balkan states.
13: And great food.
14: Oh, God, yes. Do you remember the Balkan restaurant on King Street?
13: If you've ever driven through, like, that sort of area of the world and you get up into the mountains and they've got all these little sort of local restaurants and almost every one of them has, like, an open fire out the front with a pig on the spit. Now, I don't eat meat, but I will change for that sort of situation because the smell is so intoxicatingly good.
14: That's what it is.
13: It's like, I'm sorry, Pepper, you're going in my face. Like, it's just delicious.
14: Yep, that's enough pig. That'll do.
13: Yeah, that'll do with the sauce.
14: I've always actually said if you have a restaurant like that, you need to have a fan that just blows the smells out onto the street.
13: Because people just come in like zombies. It's like we cook donuts outside in the village. In the village, but that's in Italy. And you cook them outside because the fat splatters and you've usually got a bit of an outdoor stove. And people come like freaking zombies to your gate going, oh, I just thought I'd drop in and say,
14: donuts, surprise.
13: Oh, look at that. Look at that. How lovely. So you've got to like guard your gates when you're making donuts. But they are that good. But it's the smell.
14: It's the smell.
13: It brings people in.
14: It does. It does. All right. Last thing, news-wise.
13: Daylight saving. Starts on Sunday.
14: Daylight savings does.
13: Yes.
14: I love daylight savings.
13: So do I.
14: Please.
13: Long languishing afternoons, feeding birds and doing gardening while the sun is up.
14: Yes.
13: Instead of putting a headlamp on and looking spooky to the neighbours, which I have been wont to do in days of yore.
14: There you go.
13: And you've got one last piece of news, Lynn?
14: I read a poll. I read a poll. This is a British poll. It was in late March. They surveyed 6,000 Brits.
13: Yes.
14: All right, including 2,000 straight women and 1,500 straight men as part of it.
13: Uh-huh.
14: Across all respondents, basically 19% of straight women said they would date a bisexual man. 66% said they would not. With straight men, 53% said they would date a bisexual woman. Only 35% said they would not.
13: Because they think they're going to get the illustrious lesbian hook.

0: coming to
1: something furiously homosexual, Lynn, I think.
0: Furiously homosexual. Yes. I love that. Okay. I think this sounds like it might be exactly what you're after, Nikki.
1: Oh, yes. You're on 107.3.
0: 2SER, gay waving.
1: Whoosh.

0: It does not get any gayer than Sylvester with Mighty Reel from October 1978, just 1 year before the station started.
1: Well, fabulous. And, of course, by the time Gay Waves began, four months after that?
0: Just huh? 1 month after.
1: 1 month after.
0: Yeah. Four weeks.
1: 4 weeks after that. There you go. And obviously at that stage we were dancing to that song in the clubs.
0: We were. And there were no police dogs.
1: And there were no police dogs. No, but they did used to take us down the back
0: and
1: of the...
0: And beat the shit out of us. And everybody pretended to be straight.
1: And occasionally
0: which was
1: throw
0: terrible.
1: Us off the, you know, the cliffs.
0: The cliffs at Vaucluse. Yeah. So, yeah, no, it's probably...
1: I'll take the police dogs if we're going for that.
0: Maybe we could
1: dogs,
0: combine but... the two. And I do not like animal cruelty in any way, shape or form.
1: I'm not throwing police dogs off the cliffs.
0: We'll give them floaties. Can you fly, little puppy?
1: You are so wrong, Nikki.
0: I know.
1: So wrong.
0: I'm so wrong, but I'm so right.
1: You went to the launch of Radio

0: on yesterday.
1: I did, and it was a wonderful thing. It was just I should have invited press, and I didn't think to do it because my brain hasn't been working properly. But hi, menopause. Welcome. Welcome.
0: Welcome.
1: I'm on the
0: team.
1: Air somewhere. But, yes, the launch was yesterday because on the 1st of October 1979, exactly 47 years ago, was when we first broadcast. And
0: that's amazing that 2SER has been going continuously
1: for 47 years. And that is why we need to stay on air. So the launch of Radiothon was yesterday and our anniversary. And Tony Duke, our station manager, who is...
0: Isn't he gorgeous?
1: He is a delight.
0: He's
1: on
0: just
1: every
0: so
1: level. He also happens to be one of ours.
0: No.
1: I know, don't tell anyone.
0: Gay mafia.
1: Yeah. Yeah, our agenda is working then. We're taking over the world.
0: One position at a time.
1: Yep. But he gave a lovely speech and it was a very gorgeous little event, actually. And the catering was really good. So thanks to UTS, who is one of our major sponsors. But they do some damn fine cooking as well.
0: Well, who knew?
1: It wasn't just packet mix stuff. It was really tasty stuff.
0: It was actually really good.
1: Sweet potato croquettes. Ooh.
0: Question, do they... Because they've got the cooking school here.
1: And they've got a restaurant apparently called Ariel.
0: Is it Ariel now?
1: Ariel.
0: Okay, I used to think it was the ambassador, but maybe that was Northwide TAFE. One of my friends did their commercial cookery training here.
1: Amazing.
0: And I used to come here once or twice a month.
1: When they have those nights and days?
0: Well, yeah, just for lunch. It was like $20 for lunch for a three-course meal. That was fabulous.
1: Yeah, that's wild. I support anyone that's learning to cook these days because young people can't even boil eggs. So anyone that's going to drop themselves into such a high-stress industry, I salute you because I know what it's like.
0: Yeah, not easy.
1: It's not easy. It is a very hard road. And it is so satisfying to see people go, you know, when people eat something and they put it in their mouth and they go, I'm sorry, listeners, you can't see me. And their whole face changes because it's that good. They're like, oh my God.
0: Yeah.
1: And that's all they can say. Or as I say, when you're eating a really good steak, sometimes you're inspired to profanity because it's just that good.
0: It's
1: you
0: that
1: have
0: good
1: to start
0: swearing.
1: Yeah. So hats off, chef's hats off. To the chef's kisses and
0: to who basically was doing the catering yesterday.
1: And it was really good. But the event itself was great. Lots of people turned up. A lot of other community radio station people turned up. So we got to meet a few people.
0: A little bit of networking.
1: A little bit of networking. I met a lovely lady from UTS who is, I can't remember what she's doing, but she was fabulous. And she's doing something.
0: Is it a secret?
1: No, I just can't remember. I had sugar yesterday, Lynn, and I've been a hot mess express ever since. But she's doing something clever at UTS, and she was there networking, and she was just delightful. And she chose to speak to me for 5 or 10 minutes, which I always just love because then I get a chance to be on and make people laugh. So that was my afternoon made. But it all went terribly well. The music was good. They actually had the original first broadcast and they played it.
0: Oh, wow.
1: And, of course, just 4 weeks later...
0: Gay Wave starts.
1: Gay Wave. So we are also 47, although we look
0: we
1: 25.
0: Don't. Oh, thank you. Thank you. We have had work done.
1: Yeah. Under this hairdo is a bull clip so tight, so tight that I've almost got a beard.
0: Have you?
1: Thanks to Joan Rivers for that one.
0: Have you read the guide? Because if you haven't seen it, people, the guide for the Radiothon is out. There are some fantastic articles in there, but it also basically has all of the bits and pieces as to what is happening over the Radiothon and, more importantly in some ways, how you can help to keep 2SER on the air.
1: And three of the key words that we're using this year are participate, celebrate, donate. And when we say donate, we mean cash. Cash.
0: Cash.
1: Cash money. Well,
0: donating your time is
1: donating
0: also
1: your time is
0: very
1: also
0: important
1: good.
0: As volunteers
1: we need
0: that
1: some,
0: we are.
1: We need some cash
0: this
1: year.
0: But cash is good.
1: But if you want to visit 2SER.com, That will have some more on Radiothon for you, which officially runs from the 12th, I think, to the 26th of October with some long tail events, I believe. Oh. The media term is.
0: What could that long tail event be, Nikki?
1: Well, the final event for the season, because we're doing a lot of site events this year. It's not just online.
0: Okay.
1: So we're going to have some nights, we're going to have some days, we're going to have some things. But the last event, which is very close to our beautiful hearts, is called In Solidarity, and that is a community fundraising celebration for 2SER honouring gay waves.
0: Yay! Thank
1: you very much, and especially to Tony, who actually works on that and has been so inclusive of us that I am moved to tears instead of profanity. But that will be on Saturday the 28th of November from 10 a.m. to late at Wentworth Park Sporting Complex.
0: So it's just down the road from us here.
1: Yes, and there'll be a host of different events. A lot of it is free, so come on along and support us and celebrate with us.
0: All right. Well, we will have more information for you on In Solidarity.
1: Yes.
0: All right.
1: In Solidarity.
0: In Solidarity. Sorry, Oksana, I could not help it. It was Oksana.
1: Oksana, she will be there.
0: She will definitely be there.
1: She likes the solidarity.
0: We're going to finish off today.
1: Yes.
0: With a little bit of an Alice Springs duo, Madam and the Mafia.
1: And they're very queer and very camp.
0: They are. This is Scrub the Decks. Everybody, have a wonderful long weekend.
1: Yes, don't forget to wind your clocks in some direction.
0: We will see you next Friday.
1: And remember, if you can't be good,

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That was Hate Rock. 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Stay tuned.

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That was Lazy Eyes, and before that was Eyes 90 on 2SER. Here's one from Ghost Funk Orchestra.

Thanks for listening to Paradise Nights on 2SER. I'm Eddie Utz Jr. and maybe I'll be back next week. We'll see if it's another Freaky Friday. The Tuck Shop is up next.

0: Lately, we've seen a high proportion of Australian records, which is gratifying to see on these hit parades. Is this a new feature?
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26: G'day. Welcome to The Tuck Shop on 2SER. I hope wherever you are, you're having a wonderful day, a wonderful evening, and you're ready to tuck into some brand new Australian music. My name is Jules Lefevre. I haven't been here for a few weeks now because I was off up the side of a mountain in wet Scotland for a while, gallivanting around the country, drinking a lot of whiskey. I ate a lot of haggis, which was great. I love haggis. 10 out of 10.
27: Really?
26: I do. It's great. It's just spiced sausage meat, Mick. People need to get over it. Honestly, it's delicious. Neeps and tatties. Shortbread. All of it. I had a great time. So thank you so much to my wonderful co-host, Mick Rad, who was steering the ship solo.
27: Hello.
26: For a few weeks. Mick Rad, how are you going? Did you have a good time?
27: Ah, so good. We've missed you. We've gotten through so much music. It feels like forever since we've done a show together because I was away, then you were away. We had Big Sound in the middle. We've got ARIA nominations out. It's bloody October. Can you believe it? It's October.
26: I know. We are just around the corner from Australian Music Month, November. We are also, Mick, I'm sure you've noticed, we are just around the corner from our 300th episode. We are only a few weeks away, so we're gonna have to plan a few big things because that's massive. Yes. Mick,
27: I know.
26: 300 episodes.
27: Yeah, it's very exciting. And we've also got 2SER is doing their radiothon coming up as well soon.
26: Mm-hmm.
27: So yeah, it's all happening. Big couple of months.
26: It's all happening. Well, you know, silly season officially starts after the October long weekend and goes until the end of January, so we're just getting the party's about to start. But we've got this episode to get through first, and my goodness, it's stacked. We've got a whole heap of albums that have just come out, albums like Julia Jacklin, artists like Hannah Cameron, Full Flower Moon Band, Psycho as well has just dropped a new album, so we better get straight on into it. You're listening to The Tuck Shop. We're going to start with one of Brisbane/Melbourne's favourites. Psycho, I think originally came from Brizzy, and maybe I've just made that up. Anyway, she's based down in Melbourne now. Psycho has just released a brand new record. It's called Look Up. This is a track from it. It's called I've Loved and I've Lost. You're on The Tuck Shop on 2SER and the Community Radio Network.
27: Ooh.

0: Oh, the brand new one from Psycho. Well, actually, a few weeks old. But you know what has happened today? She has just released her second album. It is out right now. And that is the second single from it. I've Loved and I've Lost. And the album is called Look Up. And see, she's so gracious she's back. And she's really sort of, I feel like, matured her sound even more than before. She's always had a great indie pop vibe going on about her, but she's pushing a bit of, I don't know, a bit more gravitas to her lyrics now, I think. There's a bit more melancholy maybe through this, but the production is beautiful, and she's really got some emotional strength going on, as well as amazing production and studio sound as well. But yeah, great to have Psycho back with this record via Future Classic. Speaking of Big Sound, as we said before, she actually did a little bit of a surprise gig at Big Sound as well. So she's definitely been building up to this record. She recorded it in Victoria's Mornington Peninsula on a farm, really. Oscar Scherer was the producer. They also got a LA producer called Chrome Sparks to help out. He's a long-term collaborator as well. And they made it from the ground up, drums from scratch on a synth, the layers of vocals, all with that magic voice of Psycho on top. Great to have her back. Go and check out that record. Well, as always on the Tuck Shop, we start the show with an Indigenous artist, and we acknowledge the traditional custodians of the land, the Gadigal people of the Eora Nation, and the Yugambeh people where I am, and their continuing connection to land, sea, and community, and pay our respects to elders past and present. The Tuck Shop, 2SER, and the Community Radio Network recognize and respect the cultural heritage, beliefs, and relationship with the land, which is always important to the descendants of these and other tribes people living on the land today. We aim to passionately listen to the connection, stories, life, and of course the music from all Aboriginal and Torres Strait Islanders. And this always was and always will be Aboriginal land. And yeah, I might be mentioning the Big Sound word a few times throughout the show, because it was it was a few weeks back, but it's still permeating through a lot of the music that's coming out since then. So you missed a good time, Jules. You got to come up next year.
1: I know. It seemed like everybody and their dog and cat were up there having a great time. There were so many amazing artists. So I can't wait to get there next year. It's going to be great. Who were some of your, I mean, give me a 30-second wrap of some of your favorite performances, do you reckon? We can't talk about it all show, even though I would love to. 30 seconds. Let's go.
0: All right. Well, I hung out with these young guys called Pash. They're a pop band out of Adelaide. And look, seriously, the lead singer looks like Michael Hutchence, and they're going places. I tell you what, any young mechanic with the talk of the town. They were also nominated for an ARIA last week, and there's some really quirky sounds going on from them. Bella Amore, who we've talked about before, she did a In the Mall appearance. She did another couple of shows. Awesome. Her new music is brilliant. When that comes out, we cannot wait. Look, I'm going to keep going because there's so much. DC Maxwell is great. Dugong Jr., all the ones that we know and love, but it was a great time.
1: I didn't time that, but I think that was about 30 seconds, so well done. We got to rock down to Nam now with an artist called Cook Joey, who's just released a brand new single called Miracle, which is going to be on her brand new third EP, also called Miracle, which is going to be out in a couple of months on December 4. She's also announced a launch show over at Luli Tavern as well. We'll tell you all the details after this, but let's just get stuck in. This is Cook Joey. That's K-O-O-K for those playing at home. Cook Joey with Miracle. You're on the Tuck Shop.

0: Hello, I'm Lachlan Acourt, host of Sydney Tonight on 2SER, and I love 2SER because of all the people. 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

0: Hi, I'm Ben Marshall. I'm the curator of Vivid Live at Sydney Opera House. 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

0: That right there was White Bee from a Sydney-based artist and composer called Archie Tulk. That's T-U-L-K. Really beautiful track that comes alongside the announcement of his debut album, Human Noise, which is going to be out on November 27, so about 6 weeks away for that one. He's got a background in composition, as you can probably hear, an incredible pianist, and he sort of has that Cameron Winter vibe going on the vocals, really beautiful, deep, resonant vocals. He's been really successful as a composer. His works have been commissioned and performed by the Dutch National Opera and Ballet, the Luminescence Chamber Singers, the Sydney Children's Choir, and a bunch of festivals as well. He's performed all over the world, all across the Netherlands. I'm sure perhaps maybe that's where his heritage is from as well, but has recently received a lot of support across community radio here in Sydney as well, including over Crosstown at FBI Radio as well. And I feel like this is sort of the first big release for sort of maybe his more contemporary style, which is really cool. It's really interesting. It's the way he brings in all those elements and the thumping, thundering piano underneath. It really struck me, this song, Mick, when I first heard it. I'm really intrigued by Archie Tulk.
1: He's really put a lot into the composition. There's a lot of amazing instruments going on in there. I think saxes, flute. I'm not sure how many of he's playing, but just the way he's put it all together with that sort of rhythmic piano going on underneath. Really cool. He apparently was studying the Sydney Conservatory, and then he went to Netherlands to study at the Dutch equivalent of the Sydney Con, a place called the Royal Conservatoire The Hague, on a full scholarship. So he moved over there for that. So obviously huge talent, and wow, blown away.
0: Can't wait to hear. So that debut album again, Human Noise, is going to be out on November 27. Before that, you heard Amanda. That's a D-U-H with her new single, Hothead. It's a part of an A-B single. I'm talking about A-B testing. No, there's also a B-side to this single. It's called Crossing the Line, which is also out now. They're two connected tracks. So there's Hothead and Crossing the Line. They're connected as two sides of the same story, Amanda says, with tracks exploring attraction, emotional chaos, and what happens when a carefree relationship begins to cross her line. Amanda's been kicking around for a few years now. She released her debut EP back in 2024. She's launching this new single on Sunday, November 15, at the Burgee Ballroom down in Brunswick. That's in Melbourne, also playing alongside Gypsy Lee and Umbrella there. So get online if you want to check that out. And up the top, Cook Joey, K-O-O-K, Joey, as in Kangaroo Baby, with a brand new single, Miracle, that's also the title track of her new EP, which is going to be out on December 4. I love that one, Mick. It's so groovy. The moment I hit play, I was like, hell yes. There's a vibra slap in there as well.
1: It starts with one.
0: 10 points. If you listeners picked up the vibra slap, there's a saxophone. There's heaps going on in that track. It's really, really cool. She says that the song Miracle came from that feeling of meeting someone and everything just clicking, almost too good to be true. We wanted to capture that excitement without needing to know where it ends, just enjoying being in that feeling. It's a bit of a daydream with a little J.J. Cale-inspired country blues running through it as well. The track was written alongside friend and collaborator Thomas Priddle, and I think who he has done a bit of work on the full forthcoming EP as well. It follows her second EP, Holiday, which came out last year. She also played the Port Ferry Folk Festival, which was her festival debut at the end of last year, which is really, really cool. So Cook Joey jumping leaps and bounds, having a great time, Mick.
1: Oh, he played her debut single, by the way, back in 2023. So it's great that all of these years on, we can support Cook Joey again with all the new music. So good. Loving it.
0: So good. Where are we going now, Mick?
1: Back to Melbourne, and we're going to be looking at an artist called Quasi. Now, Quasi is just about to release their debut album called Outstanding Misfit out on the 16th of October. It's genre bending. It's got a bit of punk, a bit of hip hop. This is the single that'll give you a bit of an idea of what the album's going to sound like. It's called Rooms Full of Broken Hearts. Here's Quasi.

0: Horns, sax, trumpet, the whole shebang in that nine-piece funk outfit. They are King of Spain, and we haven't played a track from them in about 3 years as well, Jules. It's been a little while. They have a habit of putting European city names into their tracks, and this is no exception. Take Me to Marseille from King of Spain. They were sort of born out of the post-pandemic wanderlust, as they say, or wanderlust, of getting back into the world, going and exploring, getting out there, just like Jules did recently, and myself. And that track was produced by a guy called Mario Sparte, who's worked with Meg Washington, DK Maidza, Ziggy Ramo, as far as a few others go. That's their brand new single. They have a new EP coming as well, and that's just the first taste of it. You're just guaranteed a good time with King of Spain. They are probably looking at playing festivals around the place. They've done a few already over the years, but good to hear them back, Jules. In the middle, Izaris. Now, it looks like Ixaris, but I have it on good authority that it's pronounced Izaris, and she's out of Brisbane. Now, Izaris had a huge last year. She dropped What Is and What Isn't, and that EP pretty much launched her onto a whole bunch of festivals like Spilt Milk, New Year's Eve on the Hill, Great Escape, and supported acts like Skeggs, the Grinspoon, the Ryans. And this is the first taste we've seen from Izaris since that EP. It's called Internet Love. It's really representative of what she's like on stage. She is a firecracker on stage, really loves to put it all out there. It's sort of rock, but also has that sort of punk pop edge to it as well. But great band she always has as well. A whole bunch of new music coming from Izaris, I reckon, over the next little while. Can't quite say what's coming up, but, you know, there'll be more. And up the top, Kwazi out of Melbourne, brand new track, Rooms Full of Broken Hearts, which comes from their debut album called Outstanding Misfit, which is going to be coming along with a pretty big show at a movie theater. Kwazi is doing the score, which is going to be Outstanding Misfit, the record, and he's going to be performing it live at Village Cinemas in Hawthorne in Victoria. I'm not quite sure how this all works, but it's on Halloween, and I feel like Kwazi has got a bit of the visual and the audio and the whole package going on. Great stuff. Well, where are we up to, Jules?
1: Oh, we're up to this, Mick. My God, we're already here. Oh, look, I mean, as usual, many songs could have landed in the coveted number 8 slot this week, but I saw this band's name and I knew, and I thought of you, Mick, and I was like, well, that's got to go in. It's Full Flower Bloody Moon Band, not
0: or
1: Bloody
0: as
1: Moon.
0: They say, Full Flower Moon Band!
1: Who have just come back with a brand new track. It's called Endless Summer. I think I've heard that somewhere before. I think I watched a movie maybe many, many moons ago about that. It's the first single off their forthcoming album, After Dark, which is going to be out February 26, 2027. Few months to go. I'm sure they're going to be dropping a few singles before we get there, but this is the first one. They've said of the single, it's a much darker anthem than the title suggests. Endless Summer is the voice of a manic episode. This hopeless, frantic optimism is summarized in the chorus lyric. You can have an endless summer anytime the sun comes out. What begins as a simple instrumental track is now unleashed onto the world as an unnerving battle cry, which is a hell of a way to introduce the first single off your brand new album. We've been such a fan of Full Flower Moon Band. We've been a flan. I love a flan. I reckon we probably played their first ever song. Mick, you have the gigantic spreadsheet. I reckon we've been playing them pretty much since the start.
0: Oh, very, very much. They are a band that has, I reckon, soundtracked my life for the many, many years since I've discovered them. I saw them live a little while ago as well, just before they did the sold-out Tivoli show, which is part of one of their songs that they're going to sell at Tivoli, and they did it. There's a whole story behind this album. We're going to hear more about it when Kate Dillon talks about it closer to the record. But just know that she actually took this album and recorded it and wrote it completely herself without the rest of the band. But the band trusted her to do that, and they said, go ahead and do it. She wrote it all overseas. She's putting it together by herself, and then she said to the band, do you trust me to do this album by myself? And basically they said, yes, we trust you. And this is what we're going to get, is an album that basically Kate has done solo, which is how Full Flower started, as sort of a DIY bedroom project. So we're going to hear more about this before the album drops in February, but so excited to have this first track.
1: Let's get into it. This is Endless Summer from Full Flower Moon

0: We love a bit of jangle pop here on 2SER, and they are some of the biggest purveyors of jangle pop around. It's Billy.
1: Hi, this is Tom from Number One Dads, and you're listening to Mick and Jules on The Tuck Shop.
0: Quiet, Tom from Number One Dads. You're not doing this this back and arms.
2: Wow.
0: I am.
2: Butting in, Tom.
0: Oh, my God. Don't you hate it when Tommy Anzac just ruins what you're saying? Anyway, continuing on, that was Billy Peril with After All. It's off their brand new debut album, which I think, I don't have the date in front of me, but I think is out very, very soon because they've announced a couple of shows about it, which I'll tell you about in a second. It's the fourth single from it. I really, really beautifully like it. Billy Peril, I really beautifully like it. It's really beautiful. And I really like it. Billy Peril is a project in two parts, the band have said, existing under one name. So the first part of it is the live band, which is a guitar-led pub-pop trio, sometimes a quartet, that was formed on a winter morning drive when Will Dyer and Steve Harris, also from St. Jude, sketched out a plan for a new project, soundtracked by the Car Stereo's mix of The Go-Betweens, Yola Tango, Comet Gain as well, which we can all hear in there. And then Harris called up their longtime friend Drew on drums, and they sort of began shaping it as well. But the second side of Billy Peril is a splish-splash, in their words, of bedroom synth-pop, born the day that Will Dyer stole Harris's shite bass guitar, quote unquote, and bought a drum machine as well. So there are kind of like the two projects. There's the live project and then there's the sort of bedroom recorded project as well. They will be playing a couple of shows down at the Merry Creek Tavern Friday, October 30. And then also they'll be playing the Christmas show at the Merry Creek Tavern on Thursday, December 17 as well. So get along to that if you like a bit of jangle pop. Before that, you heard Hannah Cameron with Arm's Length, one of my favourite bars in Sydney, Arm's Length, actually, over in Kellett Street in Darlinghurst, if you're after a cocktail. Anyway, not Spawn, hopefully, maybe one day. But anyway, she's back with her. It's her first new single since the release of her album Holding Pattern back in 2023. So it's been a while between drinks from Hannah Cameron, obviously the singer, songwriter, multi-instrumentalist from Melbourne as well. She actually wrote that track while in a songwriting class led by the incredible Adrian Lenker, of course, the revered solo artist, a member of Big Thief as well. It features, you'll hear Cameron's signature finger picking on her beloved rubber bridge guitar. And I've just been doing some Googling. I used to be a guitar person back in the day, Mick, but it's been a while between drinks with me on guitar. But rubber bridge is when, you know, sort of, If you're not familiar with the guitar, next to the hole of an acoustic guitar on the right, there's usually the little saddle where the strings come out of. And a rubber bridge guitar means it has just a little piece of rubber under the strings there. And what that does is it deadens the vibrations. So instead of the big sort of ringing vibrations of an acoustic, it feels a bit more kind of percussive and just muted. And artists like Phoebe Bridgers have really popularized this over the last few years. So there you go. There's some trivia for you. Don't say we don't teach you anything here on The Tuck Shop. Hannah Cameron will be doing some shows as well at the Railway Hotel in North Fitzroy later in October with support from Danica. And up the top, Full Flower Moon Band with Endless Summer, of course, the alt-rock band out of Narm. It's the first single from their brand new album After Dark, which is going to land on February 26, 2027. And Mick, as you were just saying, it's fully written by Kate. Right, and she
2: Baby
0: took...
2: Baby Shakes Dylan, yes.
0: Kate Baby Shakes Dylan.
2: She lives in Melbourne now. The rest of the band is actually in Brisbane, but she's in Melbourne. And, yeah, she's pretty much going solo with the writing and the creation of it. But the band will be there to perform the whole thing, of course.
0: Yeah, can't wait. Can't wait. It's going to be absolutely huge. Speaking of huge releases, last week, one of the biggest Australian artists, I reckon, of the last 10, 15 years, Julia Jacklin, has just released a brand new album. It's called The Gem, after the beloved, her beloved venue in Collingwood, The Gem, in which she recorded the album upstairs. It's an incredible record. We're going to go out with a song from it. This is called God Sometimes. It's absolutely brilliant. Plug my own work, but I did have a chat with...
2: Do it.
0: But I did have a chat with her for the Sydney Morning Herald and The Age in the paper last week, and it's really interesting the way she thinks about her writing and about her relationship to kind of having to sell music and the commercialization and doing all this press and stuff. It's really interesting. I think it was a great chat. So go and have a read of that, of course. All right, let's get out of here. Thank you so much for having us back. It's glad to be back, Mick. I'm so happy to be back playing music.
2: It's so good. It's been great. Thank you, everyone.
0: We'll have a big plans for our 300th episode in a few weeks and Radiothon as well. Oh, my God. Anyway, let's get into it. I've got to stop yabbering on. Goodbye, everyone. Peace.
2: Bye. Peace.

0: I know what you're thinking, punk.
1: Punk rock is a word used by dilettantes and heartless manipulators. It's a term that's based on contempt.
2: If you're involved in snowboarding or skateboarding or surfing or whatever, the surfing goes along with the music and the music goes along with the sport.
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How's it going? My name's Rupert. You're listening to Not Punk Enough on 2SCR 107.3. Thanks so much for joining me. Hope you're having a good night. That track was Lockjaw by Nam, Melbourne post-punk, industrial, no-wave, absurdist punk group, Sex Mask. They're one of the most entertaining bands, in my opinion, in Australia at the moment. This track, Lockjaw, is from their recently released EP, self-titled EP, Sex Mask. And there's a music video for Lockjaw that's well worth checking out if you liked that track. We got a lot of music today, so I'm going to keep the talking to a minimum. We're going to push right along it. This is Drug Reference from that same EP. After that, I Drink Wine Now, the new track from Pash Rash. My name's Rupert. 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

That track was I Drink Wine Now by Pashrash. Couldn't tell you exactly where, but look, the piece of information that they gave me to illustrate the degree of remoteness is that there's no bin service. That's remote. That's giving like Courage the Cowardly Dog level remote, which if it's anything like that, sounds very atmospheric. Sounds like possibly, evidently from this song, it's a great incubating space for good punk rock. Pashrash formerly played with Victorian punk trio Von Starch. They toured nationally supporting acts like Friends of Rom, Me First and the Gimme Gimmies, Lagwagon, CJ Ramon. This is an incredible list of acts to be opening for. But in 2023, they suffered a terrible life-altering accident that left deep lacerations to the throat and face. They were told that they might not be able to speak or swallow again. Yet here they are, singing and yelling louder than ever. Great to hear. Okay, this next track is Subaru by 1-800-Mikey off his latest EP, In Yun. I've been playing quite a bit of this EP. I'm a big fan of it. I'm a big fan of 1-800-Mikey. It's just, it's like warm. It feels warm. I've seen 1-800, I discovered 1-800-Mikey for myself at the King Street Crawl, I think last year, like winter of last year, and it was so moshable. The crowd was going crazy, but there's a real kind of cuddly quality to this music that I really like. This is Subaru. I'm going to play a few more tracks from that EP after that. My name's Rupert. 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Don't go anywhere.

That track was Hey Rambo by Axon Breeze. Axon Breeze, the duo of J.R. Brennan and Sam Dowson from Lucha Vida Tasmania. These guys, if I'm not wrong, are alumni of Dark Mofo. They played there in 2023. Before that, it was Gene, the new single by Budisa. Then Mid-Century Johnny by My Son the Doctor. Head Trash by Buddy Wingcoop, and IOU by Lothario. Great run of tracks. Up next, this is Sidewalk by No Use for a Name. I played a little bit of No Use for a Name on this show. I don't really have any particular reason to be playing him today that's, you know, related to the time of year or anything like that. I just feel like listening to a few tracks with the great Tony Sly on vocals, because I love his voice and I love his songwriting. This particular track, I love the kind of gothic feel. I don't know what's going on. Some sort of interaction between the power chords being played, I assume power chords, and the bass gives it a real kind of, I don't know how else to describe it. It sounds kind of gothic to me. It's almost a vampiric feel that I really like. After that, Rob Lowe, the new track from Coffs Harbor punk group Purple Disturbance. Big fan of them. I played with them and I can absolutely attest to them being a great band live. My name's Rupert. 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

That was Cheapskate with License Plates. Cheapskate is a garage DIY artist who is releasing new music every week of 2026. He's been a godsend for me. I've played a lot of his music. It's all been great. My name's Rupert. You're listening to Not Punk Enough on 2SER 107.3. Thank you so much for joining us. We are approaching the end of the show once again, so this will probably be the last you hear from me. Up next, this is a classic. This is Bad Habit by The Offspring. I don't know that I've ever played The Offspring on this show before, but this is a great track. It's an absolute classic. I'll be here same time next week. Have a great weekend. Bye for now.

Welcome to Love Saves the Day, your esoteric relaxation space from the madness that is modern life. With Max on 2SER.

0: Good evening, Sydney. How are you all doing out there? I hope you've had a lovely week and that you know, you're safe and you're well and things are going swimmingly and everything else. And I hope you're keeping dry because it's quite wet out there earlier. I have to be quite careful where I step because my shoes don't grip the way they used to anymore. Tonight, well, this is a special 2 hour. That's right, 2 hours. We're now expanding 2 hours of people. Things are happening here on Love Saves the Day. I have my guests in front of me. They're just sort of minding their own business. they'll be coming on after midnight. But until then, we've got, well, tonight, I'm going to be honest, I kind of fumbled the bag at the last minute. It's sort of going to be some new stuff, but maybe some old stuff, but maybe a little bit of both. I'll see how I go. I'm cleaning out the backlog of music that I have here for you, and it'll be a mixed bag and a little bit of everything. But tell you what, I think to get the ball rolling, see, I find music in the weirdest places, not just online, but anywhere. So I was in a sandwich shop in Parramatta earlier this week, or once last week and earlier this week, and I found two songs so compelling that I had to Shazam them and bring them to you. And we're going to sort of kick the show off with a bit of blues. It's only a short one. It's only 4.5 minutes. By a guy named Fenton Robinson. I don't know much of who he is. Let me just quickly look that up. I think he's a blues man because he did a lot of covers of blues standards like, you know, Texas Flood and things like that, made famous by Stevie Ray Vaughan. If you look him up on Discogs, he's got quite a back catalogue. This is from his record, I Hear Some Blues Downstairs. And this song is called, where is it? As the Years Go Passing By, which is what closes his record. So I guess we'll get the show started with this. Something different, am I right? In fact, where is he? Where is John Cleese? Here he is.
1: And now for something completely different.
0: It's As the Years Go Passing by Fenton Robinson here on Love Saves the Day. To get the show started, check it out. I wasn't lying when I said blues, now was I? See you soon.

And that's the Valentine Brothers bracket. This Kind of Love is brackets is so special. That one is off, I'm not sure which album of theirs it is, whether it's their first, second, third. Actually, let me just double check for you. I'm pretty sure it was, hang on a moment, it was their second album. That one was from 1982, can you tell? Yeah, and that record is called First Take. BR101936 is the catalogue number for those of you playing at home. And before that, to get the show rolling, we started with a bit of blues, which is something I don't normally play on the show. I should probably play more. Text me if you think I should. 0468441073 is the text line. That one was called As the Years Go Passing By, from his record, I Hear Some Blues Downstairs. That one is AL4710 on Alligator Records. And I heard those, if you can believe it, in a sandwich shop, of all places, in Parramatta. I'm not gonna name names because they're not sponsoring me, unfortunately. Sorry, those are my guests cracking up. I hear it. I'm like a musical bowerbird, man. I hear stuff from all over the place. But look, I hope you're having a good night. I hope you had a great week. I hope you're with somebody special. I hope so. Maybe. Maybe you're by yourself. Maybe you're having friends over for dinner and you just need a soundtrack for like that lucid part of the evening where everybody's had too much to drink and it's all very like just everybody's just talking about whatever. Or maybe you're cooking something for like a significant other or for yourself, or maybe you just got off work, maybe you're driving. Who knows? Whatever it is you're doing, I hope you're having a good night, and I hope this sort of helps with that. I think we've got a bit of jazz up for you now. I can't quite remember about this one, but it's been in the backlog for a little while. It's by Norman Brown. It's called Take Me There. And this will take us to the next song, which is something very different, but in keeping with the current mood, I figured this is most appropriate. So here it is. Take Me There, Norman Brown, here on Love Saves the Day. I'll be back shortly. Well, ish. Jazz fusion, I guess. Close enough.

And that's the Bottle 91 there by Insomnia. Not a whole lot of info out there about them, but, you know, it's basically a direct lift from Gil Scott Heron, so much so that he's actually listed on the credits for it. And, yeah, it's not hard to see why. It's basically a direct sample. We also heard from Norman Brown with After the Storm from his record Take Me There. That was on Mojazz Records. And, yeah, it's like peak 90s Weather Channel or Weather Watch for those of us here in Australia. I don't know if you remember that show. I do, but I'm weird, so, you know, who knows. I miss when SBS used to be edgy, but that's another story. It's the kind of thing, yeah, that's the kind of thing that you would hear, and, like, I need to find more of that because it's very much fits this show. We're going to continue on with a little bit of house music, but I should let you know that, yeah, tonight is actually a two-hour episode. The second hour will be with my guests who are here in front of me. One of them is an X2SER person. You may remember a show called Metal on the Margins. Well, one of them is back here with me. But, yeah, it'll be interesting to talk to them about what they've got for me and this new format I'm trying where I'm getting couples I know involved in the show. And I reckon it's something quite interesting and will be fairly educational for a lot of people, at least in this instance. I mean, I don't know about any other times. You know, my cousin says she was interested in getting involved, but I need to organize that. But I wouldn't be doing it all the time. It would only be at least once a month. But that's something to look forward to. But in the meantime, let's continue on with the 90s house vibes with Alison Limerick. And this is called Where Love Lives, the Club Mix from 1991 here on Love Saves the Day. Pianos. That's how you know it's 90s. Just pianos. I'll be back.

0: And that was Joe Smooth with Promised Land. I'm getting very into the 90s house tonight. Not really sure why. I guess I'm just sort of cleaning out my closet of backlogs. I think that's what I'm doing. Yeah, that's exactly what I'm doing. I'm not flying by the seat of my pants at all. It's fine. Here's a message about Radiothon, which is always very exciting. Hopefully I'll have... Ideally, I'd like to have a team of people here with me late at night. I think it'd be fun. But here it is. You should go subscribe to 2SER anyway. But here's a little thing about Radiothon. I'll be back in a minute.
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2: All right.
0: Yeah, and I think Don't Stop Believing is actually appropriate for once. I don't like that song. I really don't. It's one of my irrelevant sort of musical opinions. Here's something different. In fact, where is John? Here's John.
4: And now for something completely different.
0: It's Jim Morrison. With what, you may ask? Not anything Doorsy. Well, it is kind of Doorsy. The band sort of posthumously added music to his poetry. And this is a song called The Ghost Song. It's very sort of late night kind of vibes. And well, here it is anyway. It's called The Ghost Song off of An American Prayer by Jim Morrison. But it's something different. It definitely fits the show. And rolling into the second hour of Love Saves the Day. But here it is. Here's Jim anyway. I'll be back in a second. I need to get my head together. Sorry about that.

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Shake dreams from your hair, my pretty child, my sweet one. Choose the day and choose the sign of your day, the day's divinity. 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

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The music and voices are all around us.

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0: And yeah, that was the if you're wondering what that was the ghost song from An American Prayer, but there's a big silent section at the end, so I had to cut it off there. But that's okay because that means I can clear out my closet more. As this is a clearing out my closet special, here's something very different. In fact, where is John? I'm really hamming on the John Cleese. Now something completely different button, but here it is.
1: And now for something completely different.
0: Some Korean pop music, but it's not modern K-pop. It's called Meaning of You by a woman named Young Soo Kyung. I probably butchered the pronunciation for that, but anyway. It's called Meaning of You, and it sounds very Japanese city pop, which I guess makes sense, but yeah, it's still good. So here it is anyway.

0: You're relaxing with Max on Love Saves the Day.
1: This is going to be my last song for the normal portion of the show, just while we prepare the second half of the show as well. I played this before, but I'm just going to play it just because it's here. It's called New For You by Andres, and this has been a very house-heavy show, which is not necessarily a bad thing, but I guess the more soul-y, jazzy kind of experience. We'll be back to normal programming next week, but I did get caught a little bit short, I got to be honest with you. But here it is, Andres, New For You. I'll be back soonish. But yeah, just taking you out of the normal portion of the show. Here it is, and I'll be back shortly. That's good stuff, right? Yeah. Cool. I'll be back. Oh, and I forgot to back announce. That was Young Soo Kyung with Meaning From You. Don't ask me how I found it, but I did. And that's the end of it. I'll be back soon.

0: And we're back. I told you this was a special edition of Love Saves the Day. That was Isaac Hayes' version of The Look of Love. That was from a show I recorded a couple months ago. In the system, it's still in the system here at 2SER, but that's okay. That's a little peek behind the curtain. I've got two guests here for once. What guests in my radio show? Unbelievable. So I've got one person you may recognize. Her name is, well, what am I calling you?
1: I go by many names.
0: Yeah, formerly known as Grace Mayhem.
1: But also before that, on the Friday Daily, I was using my birth name, Madeline Buckley.
0: Yeah.
1: So, yeah.
0: Let's just
1: go. There's so many names.
0: How about this? Let's just go with Charlie.
1: Yeah, let's do
0: that. Does that work? Yeah.
1: That works. Yeah,
0: yeah,
1: let's
0: so,
1: do that.
0: So Charlie used to host Metal on the Margins, which used to occupy my time slot.
1: Mm-hmm. Yours and the punk show beforehand.
0: And the punk show. Not punk enough. Hi, Rupert. And, yeah, you're here with your partner, I guess, for want of a better description, Nicole.
2: Hi.
0: Hello. Charlie told me that you used to, we were part of a podcast.
2: Oh,
0: so you kind of know what you're doing.
2: I've done this before, yeah.
0: Wow, okay. Because
1: yeah.
0: Usually I bring people in here and they're just like, what is this? This is so cool. Like, you're on the radio? That's so cool.
1: And she didn't tell me until we were discussing coming on here for your show, which I was like, girl, what the fuck? You knew I did radio and you didn't fucking tell me this?
2: Yeah.
1: Nah.
0: there you go.
2: Yeah, no, like not live stuff, but you know, it was all pre-recorded. But yeah, I did do.
0: I mean, the live stuff's not very scary, is it? Because you are live right now.
2: Yeah, no, absolutely. Like it doesn't. Yes. It just was a lot of me editing stuff more than anything.
0: No,
2: like,
0: that's fair. So the reason I've brought you guys on is I'm trying to find couples to talk about their relationship. Not only in a general sense, but also through music, because that's kind of what Love Saves the Day is about. It's like music you would send to your significant other, and also other things that you can do with this kind of playlist, which I won't mention here.
1: Little cassette playlists. With
0: like cute little mixtapes and stuff.
1: That's word for it.
0: That's kind of the whole point of this show, right? So, Nicole. Put together a playlist for me.
2: Mm-hmm.
0: Talk me through it just quickly. We won't be able to get through all of it.
1: Yeah,
0: unfortunately.
1: Absolutely. I mean, we listen to very differing types of music, which is very interesting to me. But the types of tracks that I picked kind of capture. I mean, we are talking about polyamory tonight and ethical non-monogamy.
0: Yes. Yes.
1: Mm-hmm. So. Mm-hmm. For me, it has captured a fair whack of the different kinds of relationships that I have with people.
0: Okay.
1: And there's also a particular track that really, to me, sums up particularly queer emotional attachments, particularly in the sapphic community.
0: Right.
1: And the way that they form.
0: I guess for those of you playing at home, sapphic is shorthand for lesbian, I think.
1: Kind of, but it's more encompassing of gender non-conforming.
2: Yeah,
0: right.
2: Like it's a broader term.
1: Yeah.
0: Okay. Fair enough.
1: Think of Sappho, the Greek poet.
0: Yes. Okay.
1: Yeah, that's where it comes from.
0: Okay.
1: So I've got a range of different music. I've picked two tracks from two queer artists, Fletcher and Stand Atlantic, here in Australia. Shout out to Bonnie.
0: Oh, cool.
1: Who we're seeing in a couple of weeks, which is also why I wanted to put them on the playlist.
2: Mm-hmm.
1: I've also got a track by Sleep Token. If you fucking know, you know how pining and how religious and devoted their lyrics are. So it actually kind of describes a lot of our dynamic in particular. And then the last track, if we get to it, is just good old kinky fun. Which
0: one is that? Sorry.
1: That's Be Mean by DNCE, who you would know by doing Cake by the Ocean back in the 2010s.
0: Oh,
1: yeah.
0: See.
1: Yeah.
0: I still hear that song all the time.
1: Yeah, it's still pretty popular.
0: It's so annoying.
1: It is. This song is nothing like that track, though. It's much better.
0: This is just the person in charge of the playlist at work. I can't. I can't. That's all I'm going to say, otherwise I'll get in trouble. But look, I think we're going to start with two songs. One of them is from Fletcher, but the other one is from Talking Heads.
2: Yeah.
0: Girlfriend is Better. Mm-hmm. That was your choice, wasn't it, Nicole?
2: My choice, yeah.
0: What made you pick Girlfriend is Better? To be fair, I grew up on Stop Making Sense, so yeah. I'm very much here for this.
2: It rips.
0: It does.
2: It's so good.
0: It does.
2: So for me, I think part of what Girlfriend is Better sort of embodies for me is it's the entry point to polyamory in a way, right?
0: Yeah.
2: There's a sort of like paranoid energy to Girlfriend is Better.
0: Okay.
2: This feeling that potentially maybe he's missing out, like his girlfriend is better, but is she? Is there something else out there?
0: Okay.
1: Second guessing.
0: I've never really looked at it that way.
2: I mean, it's definitely part of
0: the way that I can believe that.
2: Yeah, yeah.
0: But I've never really looked at it that way.
2: But also beyond that, I think there's also a sense of like the way that the girlfriend is talked about, this like very like sudden, like, oh God, she's so pretty. Fuck.
1: Yeah.
2: You know?
0: Yeah.
2: And so there's like the two halves, right? Where like both like this, is there more out there than just this monogamous relationship? And then also looking at a woman and just immediately like melting for
0: That's her. Kind of how I've always seen it. Mm. I've always seen it as being like, you know, like, oh, this person is very special and I know why. Mm-hmm. Like, we've all been there. I've definitely been there.
2: Yeah.
0: No, I'm not going to give any shout outs. They're not going to be. None of my crushes are going to be listening. Why would they? But no, I think we'll just get started with that, shall we? Mm. Yeah, Girlfriend is Better. Live here on 2SER on Love Saves the Day, a special extended edition. But yeah, this is from Stop Making Sense, and it's, as Nicole said, fantastic. But we'll just get started, shall we?

0: And we're back. What you just heard there was, don't say it, from the S bracket EX tapes by Fletcher. And before that, we heard from Talking Heads, Girlfriend Is Better. And yeah, what have we got to say about both of those?
1: Well, we were talking a little bit about Talking Heads before we jumped into the music and the track.
0: Yeah.
1: And about how it's accepting, you know, that promiscuity that the girlfriend has and getting used to the idea of polyamory. And
0: yeah.
1: that is a big part of the polyamory journey. And something...
0: Okay, because I know nothing about it. Well, not nothing.
1: I'm new to this, so it's something that's, you know, I've had to come to terms with over the past few months
0: and
1: get used to this idea of, even though this is something I had been wanting to explore for a long time and just, you know, circumstantial could not do it. Otherwise, it'd be considered cheating, which, fuck that, infidelity sucks.
0: Well, I mean, I understand why it would be.
1: Yeah. And so for me, because I had that predisposition wanting to do it, it was an easy thing to come to terms with because I was also doing it. And I think that's a big thing that a lot of people,
0: participating in polyamory.
1: Yeah, participating in polyamory and ethical non-monogamy, where I'm seeing various different people in different capacities, whether it be just purely sexual or romantic, and then the different varying aspects of romantic relationships.
0: Yeah.
1: And coming to terms with that and don't say it is a really interesting track where it's in that liminal space between the romantic and the sexual, where there is something going on. Yeah. There's... What she's saying is, don't tell me you love me.
0: Oh, that's really clever.
1: Yeah.
0: I didn't think of it. Again,
1: there's a reason I paired these tracks together,
0: I
1: man.
0: I am a blank slate in this case.
2: Thought about this.
1: Yeah.
0: Yeah, it's, you actually have put some
1: I
0: thought
1: have,
0: about it.
1: I have. Forget, I did radio.
0: Yes, I know. I know. And you are welcome back anytime.
1: So for me, like, having that liminal space, and this is like... I do think about our relationship a bit with this particular track as well, because we were dancing around the words for a while too.
2: Oh yeah, absolutely.
1: And it's just a really interesting aspect where you're coming to terms with someone that you care about a lot is seeing somebody else, and their time is divided. But my time is also just as divided.
0: Well, in between seeing the people in your relationship.
2: Scheduling's hard.
1: Scheduling is so fucking hard.
0: You've also got the rest of your life to worry about.
2: Yeah.
1: Like the life admin skills that you need to be able to consistently keep up with the amount of people, particularly if you are doing more of a multiple romantic partners, which is something I haven't had to delve into too much yet.
2: No.
0: Right.
1: That's something that you deal with a lot.
0: Yeah, but that was my next question. How many partners are you guys, I guess, sharing, for want of a better description?
2: Okay.
1: All right.
0: If you're okay with answering.
2: Before we get to that, I guess, like, just to give you sort of like a baseline, I have like 4 partners at the moment.
0: Right.
2: And then beyond that, there are a number of people who I see casually beyond that, but there's that 4 who I would consider actual partners at this point.
0: Yes.
2: And then
0: okay.
2: Charlie, on your end, like
1: just you on that partnered level at this current point in time.
0: Because you're still new to it.
1: I'm still new to it. There was somebody that I was at one point considering on the same level as Nicole.
0: Yep.
1: But unfortunately, that ended.
0: Just didn't work out.
1: Mm-hmm. It was just.
0: Just not your
1: communication.
0: Vibe. Just not your vibe, man.
1: He was lovely, but in communication. And then it's interesting because it's like I've started now seeing one of your partners.
2: Yeah.
0: I mean, as Ariana Grande said, thank you, next.
1: But it's not like that. I'm not forgetting about moving on. That's the thing.
2: And we also, like, in addition to that, have a lot of overlaps in our not partner connections as well.
1: There
2: are people that I see casually that Charlie also has seen casually.
1: Because I've met them through you.
2: Yes.
1: And how I met them was a casual thing too, which was really funny.
0: What I'm understanding through the whole sort of lens of polyamory is that it's an incredibly social form of
1: it is
0: partnership.
1: Yeah,
2: I mean, it can be, right? It isn't for everybody.
0: Sure.
2: And like, I think for us, like, we have like those overlaps because we're comfortable with them. But some people in their sort of like polyamorous relationships really desire to not have any of those things cross over and not keep it like completely separate. Mm. And so there's like a real range there in relationship styles, even within like that umbrella of polyamory, right?
1: There's like closed throuples where it is a committed relationship between multiple people, but they only see each other.
0: Those
1: they don't
0: people.
1: Go out and experience new connections. Like the type of polyamory we practice is more open.
0: Yeah. Right.
1: And not constrained by those types of things. Mm-hmm. There's just so many very different things. Kitchen table. You threw a new term
0: at
1: me today.
0: I did hear that earlier. Yeah. What is kitchen table polyamory?
1: It's considered the perfect ideal in quotation marks of what people think polyamory is, which is that throuple where everybody lives.
2: Everybody's sitting at the same kitchen table.
1: And
2: right?
1: they live together.
2: The metaphor there, right?
1: Yeah.
2: The term that I said earlier tonight was garden party polyamory, where it's like they're people that like you might run into at like a thing and it'd be nice to see them, but you're not really like heavily involved with the, you know, partners or metamor is the term that we use for that.
0: Sure.
2: And so that's often both more and less complicated in ways, right? Mm-hmm. Like there's a bit of a broader spread of people that you see, but you see them less often and you're less involved with them. So there's a lot of different trade-offs, I guess, in the different styles.
0: Sure.
1: And then within that, there's also hierarchical versus anarchical polyamory as well.
0: Anarchical polyamory?
1: Yeah. So hierarchical polyamory is where people put significance on certain people in their lives. So some people might be married and that person is more takes more weight in that relationship because you're making, say, financial decisions together and those sorts of things.
0: Right.
1: That's where the term like anchor partners come from as well, which is your emotional embedded partner where you're that's more entangled. Whereas anarchical is more like not everybody's on the same plane, but you don't have that same sort of level of I wouldn't say attachment. That's not the right word.
0: I was going to say anarchical. Is there like not as much control?
1: It's not so much control. It's just the value that you place on people and the specific roles that they play in your life is not as specific.
2: Yeah. And I think
1: it's not as contained into different compartments.
2: The kind of other component of that as well is that like this idea that sort of each of those relationships as well can be their own thing, right?
0: Right.
2: Like, not each of them is a very specific, defined, oh, this is what a relationship is, right? Mm-hmm. That sort of, like, anarchical set of relationships is like, oh, this relationship can just be sometimes I go on cute dates with this person.
1: Yeah.
2: Sometimes it is, you know, someone that I actually live with, but, like, it's not, as you say, like, that anchor partner in the same way, right? It is just
1: cohabitation.
2: What it is.
1: Yeah.
0: Okay, cool.
1: It's so varied and wonderful, and that's one of the best things that I'm finding about polyamory is the variety that you get with it, and each person is so different, and everything that they bring to the table is just, it's like a wider friend group where everyone is just the best.
0: Cool. That actually sounds, I think it sounds very appealing for a lot of people. I think.
1: Yeah, you can fuck your friends.
0: Without feeling guilty about it.
2: I will say, though, it's important to have friends that you don't fuck.
1: Yeah. Oh,
0: yes.
1: 100%,
0: without feeling, yes, of course. Yeah. Without feeling guilty about it. But anyway, you wanted to, you mentioned Cake by the Ocean.
1: I was going to say we can move away from that track. I actually reorganized the playlist, but obviously it hasn't loaded on your side of the things. we'll actually move on to Aqua Regia.
0: That's fine.
1: Which is by Sleep Token. If you don't know Latin, that translates to holy water.
0: Oh, right.
1: And I picked this specific song because it does represent our dynamic a fair bit, at least from my perspective. Uh-huh. I won't go into too much detail about it, but you'll be able to get the vibe from it. It's this intense devotion that can come with relationships sometimes.
0: Right.
1: And particularly in very specific dynamics, and I'm talking kink here. Because this is going to come to kink at some point.
2: I was
1: because
2: wondering
1: polyamory
2: how long you're
1: going
2: to talk about.
0: We can touch on it briefly, but I don't know how... I'm not sure how appropriate it is.
1: For this particular dynamic, it's our romantic relationship and the dynamic come in one. This is not something that I do with anybody else and probably won't really do with anybody else unless I have an emotional attachment to them, just because of the level of involvement of
0: That's fair enough. Anyway, so we're going to go for a pair of songs, are we? So Aquaregia and...
1: And then Speedy Marie.
0: Cool. Well, you're here on Love Saves the Day. For want of a better word, the polyamory special, I guess.
1: Polyam.
0: I'm learning a lot. I'm sure you're learning a lot. I'm getting my friends to help me with the playlist and talk about their relationship through music.
1: Text us questions.
0: And here it is. yes, please. 0468-441073 is the text line, which is still open, by the way. But here's something I wouldn't normally play on the show. I wouldn't normally play on my show. In fact, where is John? John is here. He says...
3: And now for something completely different.
0: Aquaregia by Sleep Token here on Love Saves the Day. Be nice if I could turn up my levels, but anyway. I'll be back.

0: And that was Speedy Marie from Frank Black's 1994 record, Teenager of the Year. I don't know a whole lot about Frank Black. That was one of yours, Nicole.
1: Yeah. So, singer of the Pixies.
0: Okay.
1: So when he moved on to do like his
0: solo own
1: stuff.
0: Yeah, right. Yeah.
1: And I'll be honest, like that one, I mostly just picked because it's a really sweet love song. More than any polyamory reasons. It's even if you, the lyrics actually make an acrostic of his girlfriend's name.
0: Oh, really?
2: Just cute. I had no idea.
1: It's so cute. Like, I don't know. It's just a really good, just kind of celebration of a woman, you know, as a song.
2: That's why I thought those two would be so cute together, because they've got that devotion to them that is just so sweet.
0: That's why I put Aquaregia and...
2: That's why they were together,
0: makes sense.
2: Just that underlying level of affection and deep attachment is so cute. It's very sweet.
0: I think we can all relate to that.
2: Yeah absolutely.
1: And that's the thing, right, is that kind of... with polyamory, it obviously, you know, there's lots of things that are different compared to monogamous relationships, and maybe even things that sound scary or weird to people that haven't experienced them. But at their core, they're still about the same thing.
2: Yeah.
1: Right? It's still about like really caring for somebody and, you know, loving them and, you know, all of the beautiful, warm, fuzzy feelings that come from that. It's just...
0: Which is the point of this show. Yes. Fuzziness.
2: Mm-hmm. Yeah. And like... having, you know, I recently started developing a crush for someone new, which is like,
0: I can relate to this.
2: Yeah. And it's just, it's so cute to like have these butterflies and go, oh, I don't have to hide them from my partner. I can talk to Nicole openly about it. And not only she wants to hear about it.
1: Yeah, it's great. I love it.
2: But you're so encouraging with it too. And it's just like... I think, yeah, I was like, fuck, I'm crushing on this person, like, fuck. And I think it hit me when I was talking to you about her, too. Like,
1: yeah. And it's like, that's one of, like, the really nice things about polyamory is that, like, obviously, hey, if you feel that way about someone, you can go and pursue it, and I'll be totally happy with it, so on. But also, it is so much fun to talk to somebody that you are in a relationship with about somebody that you're like, oh, they're, you know.
2: And, you know, we both like women. And so a lot of our tastes in women do overlap.
1: Sure.
2: There's a lot that overlaps there. And
0: sure.
2: It's just, there's a reason our web is as interconnected as it is.
0: Yeah, okay.
2: We like the same type of people. And
0: it makes sense.
2: It's just... It's a wonderful thing to be able to share that with your partner. Like before, when I was with my ex, I had approached the idea of polyamory to her, and I was actually crushing on a friend of mine at the time who was starting to explore polyamory as well. And I really wanted to ask them out on a date, and I couldn't because my ex at the time was not in a position to start exploring that. She wasn't ready to do it, and I was not gonna.
1: Go behind
2: her back.
0: No, and of course not.
2: Absolutely not. That's what cheating is. That's infidelity. And that's what separates polyamory from monogamy, is having those open conversations and being very communicative, whether or not your
0: and
2: partner wants
0: honest,
2: to know about
0: and being
2: what's
0: honest
2: going
0: with
2: on.
0: People, I think.
1: Yeah.
2: Yeah. It's not just about your partner necessarily wanting to know all the details. Like we like to talk about the nitty gritty details.
1: It's great.
2: Like it's
1: yeah,
2: great.
1: Really it's
2: but some people don't want that, but it's still open to say like it's, you know, it's being able to talk about issues that also come up within relationships and having that communicative skills is so important.
1: I think, like, that's
2: I've learned
1: the thing,
2: so
1: right?
2: much about that.
1: Yeah. I think because a lot of the problems that kind of can come up in polyamorous relationships are really just the same problems that come up in monogamous relationships as well, right?
0: Sure.
1: It's just that they're magnified because there's maybe more people involved and so things get more confusing or worse quickly, right? And because you have so many different people's viewpoints and feelings involved at the same time, these things become more important, right?
2: Yeah.
1: So like...
0: Hang on. Excuse me, but does the fact that you're both openly queer, does that make it any more or less difficult?
1: I would say, so like within the queer community, I definitely think that polyamory is much more prevalent than among like straight people.
0: Yeah.
1: Right?
0: Sure.
1: And so I wouldn't say it's necessarily expected when you start talking to a queer person, but it's much more
0: likely to be the case.
1: And understood as well.
0: Yeah, okay.
1: Right?
0: Sure.
1: So like if I, you know, approach somebody at like a club or a party or something and we hit it off and I'm like, oh yeah, you know, like my girlfriend

0: case to begin with.
1: I know, but it's even happened with trans masks.
0: Really?
1: Yeah.
0: That's which fascinating.
1: It drove me insane when this happened because it just, no communication, just complete...
0: That's really interesting.
1: Yeah, ghosted me, basically. And this was someone I was filming quite a deep emotional attachment to at one point. And it was, you know, falling hard. And that was a rough weekend.
0: I mean, all those people who of, you know, anti-trans, like, what do you say now, people? Are you not entertained?
1: Yeah.
0: That's basically... Yeah.
1: It's something that I've also learned as a neurodivergent person as well.
0: It basically disproves over everything.
1: Yeah. Like, as a neurodivergent person as well, I've also learned... This is something I've learned recently.
2: Uh-huh.
1: You know what I'm talking about.
2: Yeah, I do.
1: Being able to stop and process and understand what's going on in the moment so you can actually actively communicate to whatever's happening in that moment and being able to actually take the step and time away to do that and process.
2: Yeah.
1: I didn't do that and it ended in a very awkward, problematic way, which we worked through, which was fine. And like it was still something that I took away going, fuck, okay, this is not good. How the fuck do I process this? And as also someone who's a recent neurodivergence diagnoses as well, still coming to terms with unmasking and unlearning a lot of shit.
2: Yeah.
1: It's just, that was eye-opening. That was really eye-opening. And but also just being around people who have the empathy to can understand the other side of the conversation, because it's not just about your own personal communication and being open. It's also about that active listening and being able to fully understand everything that's surrounding that situation, not just your own view.
0: And I mean, you're not exactly asking them to
3: say what again.
0: Yeah. You wouldn't, because you can clearly communicate with each other,
1: I guess.
0: I mean, you could also say that it's...
3: Wow, wow, is very nice.
0: That you're having that opportunity to do that. I'm sorry, I'm being a bit silly.
1: playing
0: with the soundboard. I am listening to what you're saying and I'm taking it, and I'm being completely sincere.
1: Yeah.
0: But I just thought I'd inject a little comedy, all right? That's all.
1: No, absolutely. It's just, it's a serious topic and it can get pretty difficult and heavy at sometimes.
2: Yeah.
1: And I mean, we were literally crying on the phone to each other the other day about it.
2: Yeah.
0: Like, really?
1: Yeah.
0: Wow.
1: To be fair, it was very cathartic crying.
2: Yeah.
1: But it's just something that... trying to explain without giving details.
2: Sure.
0: That's okay.
1: Yeah, it's like having that ability just to also take that step away and go, oh, I also fucked up by not communicating, and having that self-recognition to like an self-actualization.
2: Like, I think one of the things that there's a lot of like responsibility that somebody needs to take on, especially in this sort of polyamorous space, because the stakes are so much higher in so many, because there are more people involved and things can get weirder more quickly.
0: Sure.
1: Particularly in this scenario.
2: Yes. And so, like, it's really important to, like, have that good understanding of yourself and to be able to speak up when things are not going the way that you want them to. But on the same side as well, like, you know, it's also important to recognize perhaps when somebody should be doing that but hasn't as well.
0: Gotcha.
2: Right? Like, there's responsibility on all sides. And... again, yeah, like that stuff just becomes more and more important the more people that there are involved in a particular scenario.
1: Yeah. Particularly, this wasn't just a one-on-one scenario between me and Nicole. There was somebody else involved. And so it became messy. Became messy after the fact when I realized what the fuck was going on.
2: Yeah,
1: and that was the problem, is I didn't have that time. Well, didn't recognize that I needed time to process what was happening inside my head before we continued.
2: Yeah.
1: And
2: that was the thing, right, is then afterwards, like when we actually spoke on the phone later.
1: Because we were texting about it and that was not working.
2: Yeah.
1: So many more miscommunications through that. Just call people. Like,
2: yeah, just talk to people.
0: just talk to people generally.
2: It's really good.
0: That's kind of the point.
2: We were maybe talking
0: We're social.
1: Yeah. Two and a half hours.
2: Yeah, we talked for, but I was going to say, like, we talked for like 2 minutes before you were like, oh, actually, yeah, okay.
1: Yeah,
2: like, it didn't take long to go from

0: me picking up the phone to everything being like way, way, way better.
1: Yeah.
0: Like verbal communication is just like so huge. I think like text communication still has like...
2: I think in any relationship it sort of is, but
0: yes,
2: particularly in a polyamorous...
0: Yeah.
2: See, I'm learning new things and we're all learning new things. Yeah. This is fascinating. Joe Rogan, eat your heart out.
1: Yeah.
2: We've got about 5 minutes left, though.
1: Damn, okay.
2: What would we like to play next?
1: Which track?
0: I kind of really want Liquid Eyes.
1: Yeah, let's do Liquid Eyes.
2: Liquid Eyes, by Wet Leg, why not?
1: Yeah, it's a good track.
2: Yeah. In fact, I'm pretty sure it's here in the 2SER
1: system. It would be Wet Leg has been interviewed here many times. Yes. I know
2: but
1: for
2: here
1: a
2: is
1: fact
2: Wet Leg
1: they're in rotation.
2: here it is. Here is Wet Leg with Liquid Eyes. I'll be back very shortly, in about 2 minutes. But here it is anyway on Love Saves the Day, the special guide to polyamory. For want of a better description. I'll be back.

0: And we're back. Final thoughts, people. Because it is 1 a.m.
1: For anyone who's wanting to give polyamory a try, I would just say fuck it. Go for it.
0: Go for it, sure.
1: The worst thing that's going to happen is you're going to have your heart broken and you're going to find out it's not for you.
0: I mean, that's still pretty bad.
1: It's pretty bad, but that's any part of life. That's just about falling in love. And it happens even when you're not experiencing polyamory.
2: Yeah, you're gonna get your heart broken at some point anyway in your life.
0: I mean, it's very true.
2: Look, I'm somebody who every single one of my relationships ever have all been polyamorous,
0: right?
2: From the very beginning,
0: right?
2: And you know, I've had good ones, I've had a lot of bad ones, but the badness was never the result of the polyamory. Cool. Badness was always the result of the people involved.
1: Yeah.
0: Yeah. That's just people.
2: Exactly. Really. And so if it's something that you think, as Charlie said, like speaks to you that really is something that you want to try, like if you're already in a relationship, please talk to your partner first.
0: Yes, it kind of goes without saying.
2: But otherwise, if you're not and it's something that you're wanting to explore, really encourage people to try it because it allows you to just find a lot of things out about yourself and experience a lot of different kinds of relationships with different people.
1: And falling in love is one of the best things you can experience.
2: And you just get to keep doing it.
1: Yeah, and over again. And it's just, it's so good. Like, the butterflies never stop.
2: Yeah.
1: And it's warm and fuzzies all around.
0: I think we're going to close the show with a song I like. What is it called? It's called Some People Are Crazy.
1: Yeah. Okay. No, that sums...
0: Not Billy Thorpe and the Aztecs. this one is Troubled Troubadour John Martin. Mm-hmm. And it's... Well, first of all, let's do a quick... So do you have anything else to say in the meantime? About the whole polyamory thing.
1: Get checked for STIs regularly if you are sleeping around in an open sort of situation or practicing ethical non-monogamy.
2: Yeah.
1: Even
2: if, you know, you're using protection and stuff, it's just...
1: Yeah.
0: You never know, man.
2: You
0: don't know where people have been.
1: Yes.
2: And it is so easy to go get yourself tested. There are so many, clinics, and you can just go to your fucking doctor and get it done. It's fine. It's quick. You just get a few...
0: It's not embarrassing.
1: No. And have those conversations with people as well before you sleep with them.
2: Yeah.
0: Yeah.
1: Please.
0: It's not as if you have to carry around a certificate or anything.
1: No.
2: I definitely have that conversation with people before I have sex with them. I think also...
0: Sure.
2: The other thing as well is if it's something that makes sense for you, get on PrEP, pre-exposure prophylaxis,
0: What is that?
1: HIV prevention.
0: A quick addendum.
1: Prevention.
2: Yeah, so it's a daily pill that you take, which basically massively reduces the risk of you catching HIV. And it is... quite cheap. It's like $30 a month supply.
1: It's free now. It's changed. They've now made it free, but I'm not sure if it's the pill version or if it's the shot that's free, but there's talk to your GP. There's options.
2: Talk to your doctor about it. It is really important. So
0: cool. Well, we're gonna leave the show. Thank you both for coming on. You've both been wonderful.
2: Thank you.
1: Had a joy.
0: It's great.
1: It's been
0: great.
1: So good getting it's back
0: great
1: on
0: to
1: there
0: have,
1: again.
0: It's great to have you back. Thank you, Nicole. It's been good having you as well.
2: Been delightful.
0: This is a live version of John Martin's Some People Are Crazy. Closing us out on love on this special Love Saves the Day edition. And here it is. Just a moment. All right. And we are 1, 3, 2, 1. We are back in the room. And I will see you guys next week.
3: Scotland at Stirling University. It's nice to be here. Our guest this week hasn't had to come very far. He's only had to come from Moscow.
0: This is a live version, by the way, from the BBC Love Rock Goes to College from 1981. But look, peace. I'll see you next week. Normal programming will resume then. Have a lovely weekend, and I will see you then. Good night.
3: Father of 2 weeks only to young Rory. Yes, he's a daddy. Welcome back to Rock Goes to College, John Martin.

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0: man, yo, sub dope man, yo, sub dope man, yo, sub dope man, yo, sub dope man, yo, sub dope man, yo, sub dope man, yo, sub dope man.
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3: That would be great.
1: Okay.

My name is Malaika Mfaume, also known as Angel King. I'm a singer, songwriter, guitarist, and event producer creating on Gadigal land. 2SCR has been such a genuine support for me, playing my music, having me on for interviews, and backing me from day one. I love 2SCR because it's made from real people, and I support it because they truly, truly support and elevate Australian artists.

0: Hi, this is Pete.
1: And this is EO.
0: We do When the Levee Breaks on Saturday nights. What does 2SER mean to me? I've been on 2SER since 1987. And it's been family to me. I've known nothing else but 2SER when it comes to doing radio and when it came to producing music. SER has always been there, so family.

0: SEO.
1: I guess my question is, what I was going to ask you that question.
2: Aim to be good and pray for happiness.
1: So the question I was going to, is pretty much that, is what is a better question for me to ask you if I'm checking in on you? Because we ask that question with good intentions. Mm-hmm. Are you happy? What's a better question for me to ask Jordan Peterson?
2: How are you doing?
1: How are you doing? Mm-hmm. How are you doing?
2: Brilliantly and terribly.
3: Yes! What kind of girl is this?
2: That's you know, when you listen to a profound piece of music, one that sort of spans the whole emotional experience. It's not happy.
3: Hey.
2: Happy is elevated music. Probably you just shouldn't listen to that at all. Right? And you think, why? Well, it's harmless, it's treacly, it's sweet. Simple, it lacks depth, it's shallow, that's a problem. It doesn't have that deep sense of awe and horror, I would say.
3: That's awesome.
2: That is characteristic of the best of all music.
3: What?
2: You know, you listen to some simple music.
4: The Blues Brothers.
2: Good example. Blues.
3: Whoa.
2: Simple melody. Hey, hey, hey. There's nothing simple in the song.
3: Yes.
2: And in the voice. It's deep. You know, it's like blues. It's blues. It's certainly influenced by that tradition. There's this admission of a deep suffering.
3: This is not cool.
2: At the same time as you get that beautiful transcendence of the music. And that's meaning, you know, that's awful in the most fundamental sense. But you need an antidote to suffering. It has to be deep. You know, deep moves you tectonically. It's not a trivial thing, but that's better than happiness.
3: You're crazy.
2: And maybe if you're lucky, while you're pursuing that and while you're immersed in it, you get to be happy. And you should fall on your knees and be grateful for that when it happens. You know, it's a gift.
3: Crazy.
2: It really is a gift. And it comes upon you unexpectedly, your happiness.
3: Whoa,
2: but
3: you're crazy.
2: You aim to climb uphill to the highest peak you can possibly envision. And that's better than happiness.
3: That's awesome!
2: Blues.
3: You're crazy.
2: Blues.
3: Yes!

0: briefly, and then you jump in there, Eddie. Let me tell you what my deep research and basically vision is.
1: Okay.
0: And vision just means you're like things crystallize, epiphany. To talk about 12 dimensions, 11 known, 12 being omnipresent, so we don't say it actually exists. To say that is arrogant, so I won't say that. But I have had dreams my whole life that come true. And the weirdest thing, like a lady drops a thing of pickles at the store.
2: I'm a pickle.
0: For 5 years I have the dream, and then one day I'm there and it's the woman in the pickles break.
2: I turn myself into a pickle. I'm Pickle Rick.
0: Yes.
2: I'm Pickle Rick. Ah. Rick. Ah. Rick.
0: Crystallize epiphany.
3: That's awesome.
0: Crystallize epiphany.
3: Rick.
0: Or I walk
1: around the corner. Really? When was this?
0: Particularly when I was a kid, it was more intense.
1: That is fucking crazy. So for 5 years you had the same dream and one day it happened?
0: Yes.
1: Is it exactly how you dreamt it?
0: Yes.
3: Yep.
1: Fuck.
0: For about 6 months I had a dream of a guy in a purple and green striped shirt. And I'm like, why am I walking? Because it's not like normal dreams. It's like you've been taken over. And I'm walking around, like, why am I behind a building? And all of a sudden there's some dude in a purple and green striped shirt. He attacks me. 6 months later, it happens. Yeah. I mean, it happens exactly. So,
1: what do you think is going on? If you mean all, just look at it objectively. What do you think that is?
0: You could say that it's human programming and basic programming in the brain.
1: Do you think you're tapping into a timeline that maybe you can't access all the time?
0: Well, that's what I know.
1: One of the reasons why you can rant, one of the reasons why you can rant and rave, and when you spew out information the way you do, which is very impressive, the way you can talk about things
4: for 3 hours straight, 6 hours straight,
1: you do the majority of your programs entirely by yourself.
4: No telephone.
0: I agree with you. It's not like I'm telling you. Let's see this.
1: You're doing something unusual. Do you understand that?
0: I'm not even doing it. It's like a river's going by. There's a turtle. There's a fish. There's a log. That's why it's like random. Like, what is this? What is that exactly?
1: Right. But that's how you communicate. That's like in the beginning of the thing we were talking about Sandy Hook. I kept trying to slow you down. I was like, I'm not following you down this river. You just hit this one rock. I want to talk about this rock. I want to talk about the next rock. But you just keep going. The way you think about things is you're chaining one thing to the next thing to the next thing to the next thing. And for people who are not thinking the way you're thinking, it can be exhausting. Like you're trying to follow.
0: Well, sure,
1: what
0: doesn't mean I'm right about it all. I'm only seeing the code.
1: But I'm wondering, because of the fact you're telling me that you had these dreams that came true exactly the way you dreamt them, I know you're not full of shit. You're not a liar. I've known you for a long time. If that really did happen to you, if this is your real life experience, I want to know what the fuck that is. Are you on the periphery? Do you have your finger on a membrane that maybe other people can't totally touch? Or occasionally, just occasionally, you get a little peek through and you get to see the other side. Even if it's only once or twice in your life, who's to say that what you're experiencing by being able to see these things that manifest themselves realistically in the future, that this isn't what human beings will have 5 years from now or 100 years from now?
0: Well, sure, exactly. Right? We think of like a cell phone being magic on here.
1: We think we're all the same. That's the thing. We think we're all the same. We're not all the same.
0: Nope.

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1: Lace up your boots, men. Here's that groovy lullaby coming at you straight from Hawthorn Hall. It's Jubilee!
0: Greg Poppleton with your non-stop mix of swing and jazz every week. 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
1: Yes, men, it's one for the lash on, two for the straddle, three to get hep, and four to get limp as a boiled doodle. Tonight, our cadenza cloud is going to rain all over you with a flock of damp dotted quarter notes. Lend your lobes to the list of Largo limpers on our bucket brigade. Timmy Rogers, the Delta Rhythm Boys. Our special guest, Mercer, with a Johnny frontispiece. And that tub thumper par excellence, C.P. Johnson. And now, here's your master of ceremonies and guide through Arpeggio Alley, Ernie Whitman.
2: Thank you and greetings, Gates. It's a pleasure to announce to you that today is an anniversary for me. 52 weeks ago today, I dribbled my first vowel over the threshold of this hall. And in honor of myself, I would like to say, hooray for Whitman! And now that you know my name, I'd like to know yours. So when I say three, everybody holler out their name. Ready? One, two, three! Ah, good, good. And now that we know each other, I want you to meet C.P. Johnson and his metal menagerie, manipulating the digits on a hunk of hot called Sherman Shuffle.
0: On this week's non-stop mix of swing and jazz, as Ernie Bubbles Whitman says, we start off with the orchestra of C.P. Johnson, and we also hear from the Delta Rhythm Boys in a Jubilee broadcast over the Armed Forces Radio Service Hollywood in 1944. Then we go way back to earliest radio. A few commercial recordings from 1927 and 1928, then a broadcast from 1929 by Coon Sanders and his legendary Nighthawks. Your Phantom Dancer feature artist this week is bandleader and later car factory worker Bob Chester, broadcasting on this very day in 1939. And then we take a musical journey with the orchestra of George Sterney. See the playlist at Greg Poppleton's Radio Lounge blog.

0: RCP. That was an apt appetizer. And now, men, here come four cats up the alley who are going to nibble the nub off of a khaki kilt. By popular request, is their fifth appearance in the hall. The Delta Rhythm Boys. How do you do? What's your selection, boys?
1: We'd like to do an old time, Honor. One that was nut in the top rung on the hit parade ladder this time last year. Johnny Mercer's Black Magic.
0: Proceed, boys. Proceed.

0: Thank you. That was one for an autumn evacuated Andante. And now we double back for a couple of nods in order to have a trilly visit with our tub thumper, Johnson with the CP handle. CP, what have we got to be cuffs for the cats?
1: Well, the cats and I would like to beat our little original in the groove we call Mop Mop.
0: That sounds like a fine brace of specs and spots. Begin at the beginning, CP.
1: Nobody here could disagree. Take Beethoven and jive with me. I'll show you my symphony. Mop, mop, it's a groove of a tune. Mop, mop, even on a honeymoon. 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Mop, mop, it's a groovy little tune when you drop. Mop, mop, now I like Crosby and Frank Sinatra. When they all

C.P. Johnson. Hot Horn Hall will paper his wall with that hunk of Ann Dante. Men having reached the point in the program which precedes the falling off hunk, I want to announce that Johnson, with the C.P. frontispiece, has gathered his menagerie around the mic to vibrate your vertebrae with Swing Crazy. Oh, sweet C.P.

0: C.P. 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Steam is oozing out of the seams of my twill slacks. My arches have fallen way down below the snake's navel. The specks and spots are ready to slip back in the shell from whence they spewed. 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
1: Well, it's been solid, man, so help me. It was a killer, and I just want to say a groovy success to all, and so long.
0: Thanks, C.P., thanks. Meantime, this is Ernie Whitman masticating his moles for all the guys and gals and inviting you to lend us your auditory apparatus next week at the same groovy hour. Don't forget Jubilee spelled backwards is Ela Bouge. Plan to you now and dig you later. So long.

0: have been massaged into a phase daze by Jubilee under the solid cast veracity of the Armed Forces Radio Service.
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AM, Newark, New Jersey, located at 1 Bond Street. We are presenting an Edison program this afternoon, and Mr. John A. Scott opens the program by playing an organ solo.

Ladies and gentlemen, in presenting the Maytag Frolic, we've engaged the famous dance band of Coon Sanders. And the first tune tells us all about the Don Juan of comic strip fame, Harold Teen. By the way, this melody is from the pen of Mr. Saunders.

nothing, but boy, he knows a lot. 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And here's the Sheiky's name, Harrowteen. 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Harrowteen. 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He is romance personified, and his credentials are bona fide, and every queen on the screen would adore the brand of kisses that are purely Harrowteen.

0: man personified, and his credentials are bona fide. 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
1: I'll say he's hotter than a pistol. But now they tell us about the father of waters, he of many moons, reaching from the far north, carrying on his bosom joy, laughter, comfort, tumult, romance, through the homelands into the warm embrace of the Gulf Stream, the father of waters, Mississippi,

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1: Cooney, Joe has just contributed his philosophy with the sitting and the whittling all day long. What have you to say for yourself?
2: I'll chant one of the deep low south.
1: And this melody is the brainchild of Mr. Coon.

0: 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I'm Greg Poppleton.
1: We interrupt a moment to say this is a Solitone broadcast coming to you with the compliments of the Maytag Company of Newton, Iowa, manufacturers of the famous Maytag cast aluminum washers.
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For your dancing or listening pleasure, the Columbia Network presents the dance music of Bob Chester and his orchestra, playing for dancers in the Mayfair restaurant of Hotel Van Cleve in Dayton, Ohio. To open the program, it's the voice of Kathleen Lane singing, "Shoot the Sherbet to Me, Herbert."

Ladies and gentlemen, we pause briefly to remind you that you're listening to the dance music of Bob Chester, his saxophone, and his orchestra playing in the Mayfair Room of the Hotel Van Cleve in Dayton, Ohio. On with the music as the orchestra plays Dancing in the Dark.

playing for you, ladies and gentlemen, from the smart Mayfair restaurant of Hotel Van Cleve in Dayton, Ohio. Vocalists on the program were Kathleen Lane, Al Stewart, and Stu Braden. Heard on the program, dancing in the dark from Bandwagon, A Man and His Dreams from Star Maker.

0: WJSV, Washington.
1: President Roosevelt has asked for a lifting of the arms embargo provision and other important items. What the answer will be is now up to Congress. The second question arises on the other side of the Atlantic and will be answered there. It arose with the assassination of Romania's Premier Armand Colonescu. And the question there is, does the assassination herald a new move by a foreign power to encroach upon Romanian territory? Romania herself has said that the assassination has no international significance, and she will continue attempts to preserve her neutrality. Semi-official sources in London, however, point to the fact that immediately after Colonescu was assassinated, a new premier was appointed and a new military government established. British sources said this might indicate Romania's fear that if she could not keep the situation under control, a foreign power might use this as an excuse to come in the interest of pacification. In Bucharest, 8 men, all members of the Nazi Iron Guard, were executed as the assassins of Premier Colonescu. And the new premier, General George Argăneșanu, commander of the Bucharest army and former war minister, ordered out troops and machine guns into the streets of Bucharest to round up other members of the Iron Guard organization. Columbia Shortwave Listening Station here in New York tuned in during the evening on broadcasts of the government-controlled stations of Europe and heard from them 4 versions of the murder of the Romanian premier. Here is how the explanations of the assassination came over the government-controlled airwaves. From Bucharest, quote, "The murder was strictly an internal matter. It has no international ramifications. 8 of the assassins have been executed. There is no unrest," end of quote from official Romanian sources. From London, by way of the Overseas Service of the British Broadcasting Corporation, came this version, quote, "Suspicion is definitely directed against the Iron Guard, a Nazi organization in Romania. It is significant that Romanian police last night searched the houses of pro-Nazi Germans in Cernăuți, and documents were found instructing the Germans what to do when German troops reached the Romanian border. 80 arrests of pro-Nazi Iron Guards were made." An official Romanian announcement said that the execution of the assassins had taken place at the scene of the crime as a warning to all who would follow the Iron Guard. Placards carrying the warning were posted, and that's the official British version. The announcer on DJB, the Nazi shortwave station in Berlin, was permitted to explain the assassination like this, quote, "The allegation that the Iron Guard member shot the Prime Minister is not plausible in view of the fact that orders have been issued to the Iron Guard not to disturb the neutrality of Romania by terrorist acts. The Prime Minister was the mouthpiece of Romanian neutrality, and he became victim of his devotion to neutrality. The crime," the Berlin announcer continued, "can be traced to Polish circles who, in connivance with British secret agents, wanted to get rid of the man who wanted Romania to stay neutral. Premier Colonescu had aroused the displeasure of Poland and Britain by interning the members of the Polish government who deserted their country and fled to Romania, by disarming the Polish soldiers who crossed into Romania, and by seizing a shipment of gold from Poland which was destined for another place." End of quotation. The German announcer further said suspicion was cast upon the British because, according to his version, all telephone and telegraph wires from Romania were cut immediately after the assassination, and yet the BBC was able to announce the premier's death before anyone else heard a word about it. Berlin's announcer answered the British allegations about pro-Nazi espionage activities in Cernăuți by charging that the whole story was pure fabrication, concocted by British journalists of whom, the Nazi announcer concluded, there had been a tremendous influx into Cernăuți. The version of the shooting which came from Paris Mondial, French shortwave station, was somewhat similar to that from London. In addition, the French pointed out that the technique used by the killers was exactly the same as that used by the Nazi killers of Chancellor Dollfuss of Austria in 1934, when Adolf Hitler was preparing to annex Austria for the Reich. In both instances, Paris Mondial said, the killers immediately seized the radio station and announced the assassination as a signal for general uprising.

0: Saturday fair and slightly warmer, gentle northeast winds Friday. Maryland, generally fair with slowly rising temperature in the interior Friday, Saturday fair with rising temperature. Virginia, fair Friday and Saturday, slowly rising temperature in the interior of north portion Friday, somewhat warmer Saturday. 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
1: 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I'm Greg Poppleton. I hope you've enjoyed the show, and I invite you to tune in again same time next week to your favourite local station of the Community Radio Network. The Phantom Dancer is produced in the studios of 2SER in Sydney. Heard across Australia over CRN, the Community Radio Network.

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0: One Night Stand invites you now on a musical journey with George Sterney. Greetings and welcome to the smart and fashionable Bronze Room of Cleveland's Hotel Cleveland, ladies and gentlemen, as One Night Stand invites you on a musical journey with George Sterney.
1: Dancing gets underway in the Bronze Room this evening. Dark and handsome Jimmy Reed, vocalist with George Sterney's orchestra, is one of those who wants land, lots of land, and an old cayuse. One of those who sings, "Don't Fence Me In."

0: the western sky. Oh my cayuse, let's...
1: Hi, I'm Dan.
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1: Hello, my name is Lindy Morrison. 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
4: Hey, it's Toby Martin here. I'm a musician and songwriter. I play in the band Youth Group. I also teach music at the Conservatorium of Music in Sydney. I love 2SER. 2SER, I think, played the first ever Youth Group recordings, which was a live broadcast back in late in the last century. And they've been supporting us and local music ever since. 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

0: Good morning. Ta-da! I'm here. I'm bright-eyed and I'm bushy-tailed. That's the lie I'm sticking with this morning. If you're still snuggled up in bed, I'm still waiting for spring really to arrive. But if you are snuggled up in bed, stay there. It's wet and drizzly outside. If you're out on the road and travelling, do so safely. We will keep you amused and entertained for the next couple of hours. Pardon me. With an amazing array of entertainers, music, old and new, and everything else in between, as they say in the business. Good morning. Oh, am I not there? Are you sure you're there, Barb? No sound. Well, that's off to a good start. Okay, it looks like I'm going. Is that work? Is, oh, one, two. Oh, there we go. Am I back, Cassie? Anyway, look, we'll try and put some music on and see if I can sort things out. It's telling me that I'm on air, but I may not be on air. I could be just sitting here talking to myself. Look, let's see if we can keep things going along the way and start music off, as they say in the classics. Yes, you are back. There we go. Ta-da. Thanks, Cassie. And thanks, Sean, as well. There's two of you sending me messages this morning. I'm not just sitting here talking to myself, which is a good thing, as they say. Okay, so computer's playing off already, which is a good start. I was trying to download things, but that didn't work. So let's see if we can go in from another direction, shall we? Go in there and then go in there. And open up that there. What do I want to start off with this morning? I'm going to go back to my friendly one I started with at the moment. I love.
1: At first light, let it shine between us with God's grace.

It's called At First Light with Darren Coggan and featuring Jenny Kane in there. As I said, one of my favourites at the moment. Just a good song. And with daylight saving happening tomorrow, it's the closest I'm going to get to First Light for at least a couple of months. Not that I'm complaining. I love the daylight. I love daylight saving. I love summer. I'm one of those rare ones. I don't like the cold. But look, let me tell you what's on the show this morning. We have a humdinger of a show, if I say so myself. Shortly, we're going to be crossing over, pardon me, to the USA and catching up with Lucy Tiger, who's just gone and released a great little release to find out more details about being in a small town. Small town, you know, the joys of living in a small town and how you can get some really good stories out of it as well. Pardon me. Then we're going to catch up with Jared Wrigley, this year's Star Maker winner, who's currently out on the road. I'm not sure if he's leaving Denny or he's going to Denny, but we'll find that out along the way. 5:45, we cross across to Canada. Catch up with Dan Davidson because he's just about to hit our shores. And then at 6 o'clock, we've got Piper Rodriguez speaking about new music coming out. A bit of a, what they call a grat track, a gratitude track. A sneak preview of what's coming up next month for her. At 6:10, we're going to catch up with David Kirkpatrick from Two Tone Pony and look at their new song, which is all about Two Tone Pony and how it came about. Then at 6:20, one of the ones I've been looking for so much is Jeff Brown from Queensland, Bush Balladeer extraordinaire. I could be slightly biased. It's just gone and released a brand new song this week. I'm going to talk to him about that. At 6:30, Luke O'Shea is back with some new music. And then we're finishing off with Brendan Radford and looking at a great instrumental that he and Lindsay Waddington have gone and released. Brendan is down at Mildura, the Mildura and Wentworth Music Muster down there. So, as I said, let's jump in the car, let's go driving, and before we go any further, at 12 minutes after 5, this was released on this day, just a few years back now, in 2005. She

0: Arista Records released Jesus Take the Wheel by Carrie Underwood, written by Brett James, an amazing writer. Also Hilary Lindsay and Gordy Sampson. It was the first single from her debut album, Some Hearts, the track that won the two major awards and Breakthrough Video of the Year, as well as Female Video of the Year at the CMT Awards. And then, as I said, taking a look at this day being the 3rd of October, back home locally in 1946 on this day, Ace Fender, a Sydney-based country singer-songwriter. It was only funny because we only talked about Ace just recently with Ann Kirkpatrick, because he had a couple of his songs recorded by the late Slim Dusty. But he was one of our remarkable entertainers around town, performing guitar. Better known, born Lionel Smith, was 55 years old when we lost him. Passed away September 29, 2001. He won a Tiara Award, which is the Tamworth Independent Artist Recognition Award, along the way. And as I said, he wrote a couple of successful songs that Slim recorded. Ace Fender wrote Rock and Roll in a Cowboy Hat, which was recorded on the album called Country Way of Life, which came out in September. Also recorded on the album Country Way of Life, then released in 1995, and the song Long Distance Driving, which was recorded by Slim for his 58th and final studio album called Columbia Lane, The Last Sessions. And I said he ran a recording studio here in Sydney, that's Ace Fender, where he produced and mentored many of our emerging stars we call today. And then in 1979, this is the other track I'm going to play this morning, 47 years ago, the first Star Maker contest was held in Tamworth in 1979, the October long weekend, and ironically it was the 3rd of October. The winner was the Sydney band called Grand Junction. The competition celebrated its 40th anniversary back in 2019 and was originally, as I said, held over the long weekend in October before moving to its January time slot during the Tamworth Country Music Festival back in 1985. But let's go and catch, as I said, Married Women. This is one of my favourites. I love this band. They were the equivalent for me of the Eagles back in their time.
1: She's more a woman
0: I'd
1: now.
0: I'd love to see this brought back to life.
1: And she was 23. But they say a man, he goes downhill once he's past 18. There's not much left between them.

0: The founding members and core members of Grand Junction go back to 1973, but as I said, they won the first Star Maker, and really the only band that's ever won as well, if my memory serves me right, because after that they end up going into, you know, duos and trios and solos, and now it's just solos. As I said, on this day, they won Star Maker, the first one, and done really well. But the founding members, if you're looking at Grand Junction, included Dave Tyne on bass, guitar and vocals, Alan Stewart, Lance Clark. Lance, amazing pedal steel player, amazing. John Fraser was on the drums, Doug Rowe, lead and rhythm guitar, mandolin vocals, Mike Tyne, pedal steel as well, Duncan Watts, and then Colin McIntosh joined in with steel guitar, replaced Mike Tyne in 75. But I said, if you get the chance and you find their stuff, go and look it up. There's some of their things on, you know, the YouTube and all the rest of it. Sadly, not too much on the streaming platforms, but yeah, anyway, let's keep on moving on. As I said, from On This Day, Grand Junction, and the first single and the first song, they won Star Maker just a few years back now, in 1979. All right, now let's come forward. And speaking about Sydney signers, your next guest this morning is now based over in the US of A. We catch up with her on a semi-regular basis, but I'm pleased to say that Lucy Tiger has gone and delivered an amazing, amazing album this week, and a true country music album, because it's got country, it's got chaos, it's got characters, and it's her new album, which is called Small Town Scandal. We're going to catch up with her over in the US of A. Lucy, morning, our time, afternoon yours.
1: Bab, what's going on?
0: Well, you know, I thought I'd try and charm you on a Friday afternoon to have a chat, and let's get some gossip. Some gossip.
1: Yes.
0: Because, you know, when you've got an album called Small Town Scandal, there's got to be a bit of gossip involved somewhere along the way.
1: Oh, exactly, exactly. Now, you see, I'm actually from the city, like you said, I'm from Sydney, and I don't know, but I just feel like I don't talk about other people in the city unless they're, like, actually, like, directly irritating me, like techno music at 3 a.m. on a Tuesday. Otherwise, I don't care. I don't care what you do. But in a small town... Oh, that's totally different.
0: Oh,
1: everyone is in everyone's business.
0: Oh,
1: my goodness. Mm-hmm. And, you know, you'd think people would behave, you know, better when, you know, everyone kind of knows everyone. And that's what I thought kind of going in. And, you know, Bob, that is not the case.
0: No.
1: They don't.
0: It's really funny because, I mean, you're talking your small town over that way. I remember when we used to go back up home when Coffs Harbour was considered a small town. school breaks, you know what I mean? And Mum would walk up the street and she'd catch up with the gossip all the way, you know,
1: yep.
0: from our place all the way
1: yep,
0: to uptown.
1: Yep.
0: And, you know, we hadn't been there for, like, you know, one school holiday to the next. But Mum would caught. But by the time we got uptown, Mum would have caught up with all the gossip. Who was doing what? Who was seeing who? And, you know, and particularly, I just went and played Married Women. You know, from Grand Junction, you knew who was, you know, being the naughty one, or, you know, catching up with who they shouldn't be along the way. And it was amazing.
1: Exactly.
0: Stuff. It was amazing. You know, and the kids used to say, "What are you coming to town for?" And I'm saying, "Well, I'm coming to town to catch up with the gossip." And they're going, "Well, what are you bringing up from Sydney?"
1: Oh, well, nothing, but I want the latest from here.
0: Yeah, exactly. Now, you moved to a small town over that way. Where to?
1: So I moved to Muscle Shoals in Alabama, which is where I do a lot of my recording, and it's where I still do a lot of recording. The music recording industry there is alive and well, and I've got some good friends that that I record with. But you know, the whole small town gossip machine definitely is alive and well. And luckily I was on the outside pretty much the entire time. But, you know, you kind of meet people, you become friends, and then you start to sort of get told things that you're not actually, like, asking about. but you find out anyway, and all of a sudden, you know, like, you know, who's doing what and what's doing who, and, you know, and it's just, it's never ending, and it creates a lot of inspiration when you're a songwriter. And, you know, after a while, after about the 17th time, I said, you know, you're telling me these stories and you know I'm a songwriter. And the stories just kept coming. I was like, okay, well, I warned you. I warned you. And like, now there's an album.
0: But that's like, you know, you double cross somebody, particularly if they're a singer-songwriter, it's going to come out. You know, it's the old therapy along the way. And some of the key tracks that are already making an impact on this album include Cowboy Love Me, Harvest Moon and Last Call for Trouble, which I kind of like relate to really well. I don't know why, but I do. but now, as I said, the other one which we're looking at and is the key track for the album coming out is Love Moves Fast in a Small Town. And it certainly does, doesn't it?
1: You know, it really does. And, you know, I would literally hear about, you know, someone breaking up or having trouble. And then, you know, the following weekend, I'd see them on the arm of someone else. And I'd be thinking, oh my gosh. And then of course, over in the corner is literally the ex-partner, the current partner, the on again, off again. It was very hard to keep up. Imagine you're watching a NASCAR race, and I kind of used the metaphor of car racing in this song, but like imagine you're watching a NASCAR race, right? But every car is the same color, right? And they've all got the same number, and you're like trying to keep up with well who's actually winning. I'm a bit confused, like you know, you almost needed like a commentator on Friday nights to kind of like keep you up to date with what was happening.
0: We're talking to Lucy Tiger this morning and looking at her new 14-track album called Small Town Scandal, which came out this week. Now, Lucy, how do we get hold of it? What's the best way to do it? And when are you coming back home? Are you coming back home soon, or are you doing Tamworth, or are you just doing really well over that way and want to stay over that way?
1: I mean, I am really busy. I've got something like 23 or something shows in October, and I'm
0: wow.
1: a little bit frustrated because all of the good TV shows have finally come out, and I'm not home any night of the week to watch any of them. And I'm just one of those people that can't sit down in front of the TV during the middle of the day. I don't have plans. to come back to Australia just yet. Maybe when the airline prices go down a bit, or they book me on some big festival, I'll consider it. But no, I am, like, in all honesty, I am really, really busy over here, and it's great to be busy.
0: All right, if we got find you on the socials, and if there's anyone listening in from the other side on the Northern Hemisphere, you can catch up with Lucy Tiger on her socials, but also here, catch up with her on her socials, and you can find her on Facebook and also Instagram, and also, as I said, the download side of things. Make sure you add the amazing album, which has got all the gossip on it that you need, called Small Town Scandal. And look, Lucy, let's go play that song, which is said, because we've got to keep moving this morning, and it, you know, we don't have the, well, we have a little bit of gossip every now and then. We speak out, but not the bad gossip, the good gossip, like, you know, Lucy Tiger's coming home type gossip. You know what I mean? So
1: yeah.
0: Well, Lucy Tiger's got a new album out, so let's stick with that one. I like that one, and go play a track off it. And thanks very much for catching up, and we'll talk soon.
1: Thank you, Barb. It's always great having a chat with you.
0: Look after yourself and drive safely.
1: Thank you. You
0: okay,
1: too.
0: Bye. That's Lucy bye. Tiger joining us over on the US of A side in Alabama. And as I said, this is her new album and a track off it. Well.

0: That was Lucy Tiger. As I said, her new album, if you get a chance to grab it, it's a good one from that perspective of it. All right, I've gone and woken him up and he's driving he's going to be our roving reporter in more ways than one. Jared Wrigley, of course, is this year's Star Maker winner for 2026. Ironically, as I said, he's just had some new music come out, as we did on this day. Jared, good morning, by the way.
1: Morning.
0: But you did, I don't know whether you know this or not. I was telling Cheryl yesterday because I was doing, you know, on this day. But it was on this day back in 1979 that the first Star Maker winner was announced, which was Grand Junction.
1: Truly.
0: Yeah, so a bit of trivia for you, useless trivia for you. But anyway,
1: on this day.
0: Yeah, on this day back in 1979, the 3rd of October, which was a long weekend up in Tamworth. Star Maker was first done, and it was the first and only band that ever won, which was Grand Junction, based here in Sydney. They went on to have a successful track called Married Women, and then they end up getting a deal with RCA Records and did a couple of albums. As they say, the rest is history. So now that we've got that out of the way with, that's 47 years ago as of today, see, you're now carrying that banner. Ta-da!
1: Absolutely. I tell you what, I'm carrying that banner all over the country over the next week. I think I've still got about another 5,500 kilometres to drive in the next 7 days, so I'm definitely waving that flag loud and proud over the next little journey that I'm on.
0: Now, as I mentioned, it's the October long weekend and you're driving. You're heading into Sydney, but you've just performed at the Denny Ute Muster, and looking at some of the socials yesterday, it looked like it was a packed one because it sold out for the Denny Ute Muster this year.
1: Yeah, absolutely. It was pretty loaded in there, but I tell you, it was definitely the wettest that I've ever seen that joint. The clouds were kind of being a bit bipolar. They were absolutely dumping down rain, and then they were just being slate, and then it went lovely, beautiful, and bright blue skies and a hot sun, so couldn't really make up its mind yesterday, but we had a great crowd in front of us and they braved out the rain. It was pretty torrential when we were on, so apparently they were liking what we were doing.
0: There you go, and that's a good thing. Talking to this year's Star Maker winner, Jared Wrigley, who's just gone and released a brand new song this week called Wear the Hat, one of those cheeky expressions, you wear the hat. You're going to take the cowboy's hat. Remember, you've got to wear the cowboy hat and wear the cowboy, as the old saying goes. It takes a bit of a playful swing at that old expression, doesn't it, Jared?
1: Yeah, absolutely. I was on tour with Reece Maston, and I ended up saying it to somebody who just wouldn't take no for an answer. And I tell you what, Reece and his crew were absolutely rolling on the floor laughing when I said it. And the next day we decided to get into the studio and write and record the song. And we wrote that song in about 5 hours, so very, very happy with how it turned out.
0: It's interesting because that expression has been used a couple of times in songs over the years, including Lee Kernaghan had one out many moons ago, and there's a couple of Americans who have gone and used that expression because it is one of those things that, you know, you get a cheeky female with a couple of drinks under her belt wanting to be, you know, can I have your hat, cowboy? And you turn around and tell them that, and you watch them change their attitude completely, don't you, sometimes?
1: Yeah, well, I know about a change of attitude, but it definitely takes them by surprise sometimes if they haven't heard that saying.
0: Mm. Now, as I said, you've been busy and you're on your way, as I said, from Denny here into Sydney, but I don't have the details. Where are you performing today in Sydney?
1: So we're actually performing at the Equimillion out at the Sydney International Equestrian Centre. So very, very excited to do that. We're playing at about 6 o'clock tonight, although they've got events going pretty much all day. So we pulled up in Wagga Wagga last night, having driven through a bloody hailstorm, and it was thunder and lightning and
0: wow,
1: absolutely crazy. So I pulled up in Wagga at my dear friend Farmer Tom's house and right out the swag, and I'm about to hit the road in about another hour. So, yeah, it's very, very cool. I'm very excited. Apparently it's all about taking, you know, racehorses and seeing if they can transfer into equestrian sport. So
0: ooh,
1: very, very excited to see how the day goes.
0: That'd be a great one to go and have a sticky beak at, isn't it? So it's equivalent to what they do on the Queensland, on that Gold Coast one, where they look at some of the, you know, the early racing horses along the way. And also today being the anniversary or the weekend of Farlap. So I saw that on the telly last night, celebrating Farlap's birthday. So there's a bit of useless trivia again. But look, let's keep moving forward. You've done the Denny Ute Muster. You're coming here into Sydney, but you're not stopping, as you mentioned, doing the festivals. Next one, as I said, you definitely will be covering the miles, won't you? Heading up to Mareeba, up to Savannah in the Round.
1: Yeah, absolutely. So I'll play at the Equestrian Centre today and tomorrow, and then I'll pretty much hit the road straight away, make my way up to Cairns, but I've got to go through central Queensland, so very, very excited for that trip.
0: All right, well, listen, drive safely. Then you've also got the Groundwater. Crikey, you are busy this month, aren't you? You've got the Groundwater Country Music Festival on the 16th of October, then you jump across and that's at Broadbeach on the Gold Coast, then you're back up to the PBR after party up in Mackay on the 17th, and then you're back down to my old stomping ground to the Coffs Coast Country Music Festival on the 24th of October. Taking a break and then building yourself up to January? Because, as I said, you're doing a big one up at the Long Yard Hotel on the 19th of January. And you said you celebrate the end of the year for being the winner for the 46th Star Maker.
1: Yeah, absolutely. Yeah. Not too much of a break. Like we'll have a few weeks off, but we've got a couple of things spaced out through November, December, but we'll be taking a few weeks to just kind of reflect on the year and have a good time and, you know, catch up with mates and spend a couple of weeks at home would be nice. And, before we go in and hand the rein over to somebody else, you know.
0: Now, as I said, we're talking about a brand new song now, and there's also a video clip to go along with this as well. Wear the Hat, Ride the Cowboy. We're talking to Jared Wrigley about his new song. But more music and new music coming out for you next year?
1: Yeah, absolutely. Well, I've still got another two songs to release with Star Maker. So we're aiming to just put them all out on the EP at the same time. And then obviously I'll be working on my own album for later on in the year. So very, very excited and some cool things coming.
0: All right. And tell us a little about the video clip to go along with this one. That would have been a bit of fun having, as I said, the visual, as I said, it would be interesting because, you know, you visually see something with lyrics and music, but then you put it into story in a video clip, a different ballgame altogether, isn't it?
1: Yeah, absolutely. I'll tell you what, I've never filmed a video before, but it was just an absolutely fun day. None of us were working. We were just all having a good time and there just happened to be a camera there. So a good friend of mine, Ali, from this year's Farm Wants a Wife, came and was my co-star and we were having a great time.
0: All right. Talking to Jared Wrigley this morning. Jared, the best way to find more details about you is on the socials and on the website, and you'll find out where you're going. And jogging people's memory, where are you again today in town?
1: Equimillion, just outside of Sydney and Penrith.
0: Okay. All right. Well, listen, drive safely. As you said, it's wet. And so just, as I said, keep it easy on the road. And listen, we'll talk to you soon.
1: Absolutely.
0: All right, thanks. Bye-bye. That's Jared Wrigley, this year's Star Maker winner, joining us this morning down at Wagga Wagga. About to hit the road, head here into Sydney. Played at the Denny Ute Muster yesterday and has a brand new song and video clip out. And you can catch up with all of that and his socials and all of the stuff here on 2SER. 107.3 or www.2ser.com.

right. That is, as I said, Jared Wrigley and his latest one that's just gone and released. Called Wear the Hat, Ride the Cowboy. All right, we're going to try and catch up with Dan Davidson at the moment. Can he call me? Can he call my mobile? Having two conversations, as you can see, along the way. What I'm going to quickly do, though, is while I'm doing that, that's what I want. That's what I want there. No, I don't want that one. Where am I going? Where am I going? That's what I'm doing. Trying to do two things at once, which is not working. All right, so let's go and find shows. There we go. From there, I'm going to find a track to play, and then I'm going to try and grab Dan Davidson, the talkback line that I normally would use to call from his side of things. He's not connecting, but that's okay. We can do these things along the way work out what we're doing from there. We spoke last week to Felicity and Josh, and here they are.

0: All right, that's Felicity and Josh, and we spoke to them last week on the program. That's their latest single, so to speak, but not. It comes from a live version that they did, which is actually on their album, which is called Everything Around You. And speaking about Everything Around You, they're on today at what they call the Horizontal Festival down at Barrel, just down the road. And then next weekend, they'll be at the Illawarra Folk Club at what they call Teddy's Bar in North Gong Hotel, which is, in other words, the shortened down version of North Wollongong. So you can keep an eye and an ear out for them if you can. All right, as I said, with the joys of modern technology and the help of Bec Gracie Publicity, we're managing to cross to Canada and catch up with Dan Davidson, who's about literally to jump on a plane this week and head down under to do a couple of things, perform at a festival, but he's doing his first show by himself up there in Queensland. And as I said, he's joining us on the phone. Dan, morning, our time, afternoon for you.
1: Yeah, good morning. Thanks for having me on the show. It's good to chat again.
0: Nice to chat. You're heading down under again, which is fantastic news. And the best part is you're headlining your own show.
1: Yeah, this is so crazy to me. Like, it's my fifth time down under. So I'm really starting to feel like part of the family down there. You know, it's been pretty exciting for me to come down, and the timing just worked out

0: I'm typically, I don't take myself all that seriously, and a lot of my music is kind of that, like, get drunk and fall in love kind of a vibe. But for this one, it's rare that I come across a song that really reflects my life, and this one was so special to me because, I think it's a unifying thing. Like, all parents can kind of come together on the fact that, you want your kid to grow and succeed and take those big steps, but every time they hit a milestone, every time there's something new, it feels like one step away from you in a way. So, I feel like it's going to really resonate with parents. And I've seen quite a few people cry in the audience, and I'm happy. I've never been happier to see people cry in the audience before.
1: But it's doing the right job, though, isn't it? It's that connecting with people along the way when you've got the emotions coming through, that as much as you've written it about your family, but there's other people that connected with it along their way.
0: Yeah, I mean, and that's the whole goal of a songwriter is you want to make people feel something. The worst thing they can do is be indifferent. So if you want to make them happy, you want to make them sad, but as long as they're feeling something, then you know you've done your job right.
1: All right, we're talking to Dan Davison as he about to head back here to Australia from Canada. Now, as I said, you're doing a couple of events while you're here. You're doing the Savannah in the Round this time next week up in Queensland, and that's why we're doing it this week, because next week with Daylight Saving, it'd be an hour earlier, which I'm sure you'd be loving to get out of bed and have a chat to us this morning with your travelling and all the rest of it. Then on the 15th of October, you're doing your album launch party up there in Queensland, and you've got Caitlin Shadbolt joining you there as well. Then you're heading up to the Groundwater Country Music Festival on the Gold Coast. Then we're letting you go, but the good news is you're coming back down in January.
0: Yeah, isn't that crazy? I can't believe it. It's I think Visa has never been happier. I'm spending so much money to come hang out, but it's good because I really feel like I'm building something down there, and like I said, I feel like I'm kind of part of the country music fiber in Australia now. So yeah, we're really, really excited. Groundwater was the first show I ever played in Australia, so it's kind of a nice kind of a homecoming moment for me to be doing that festival again, and just reminding people that I am going to be back to do my first ever Tamworth Country Music Festival. And I can't even tell you, I'm so excited to see the giant golden guitar and see all the things I've seen on Instagram in real life.
1: Well, you've just had a big time over in Canada in the last week or so, because you've had and the thing I love about it as well is that it's the Canadian Country Music Week, where everything is all specialising and all talking Canadian and country music.
0: Yeah, we're fresh off the Canadian Country Music Awards, and I was nominated for a few. I've been nominated for quite a few over my career now. I think over 20 of them, and it's just the thing I like about it most is it's a big kind of a high school reunion kind of a vibe. Like we see us artists, we get to see a lot of our friends, but only backstage for a couple minutes at a time, and so at the awards weekend we get a second to actually hang out and have a beer and catch up. But I got to tell you, Australia was pretty well represented this year. I got to hang out a little bit more with James Johnson and Tyler Rodriguez and some of my favorites.
1: As I said, it's good news. It's nice to see our mob over there being represented. And, you're the honorary Australian, which we've got you coming out, as I said, this week and then back again in January. The other one to need to mark on the kitchen calendar, if you've got the calendar for 2027, is here in Sydney. You'll be doing the Beer Shed Brewing Company out there at Lemire, which is on the 16th. And then you're heading up to Tamworth for the Tamworth Country Music Festival along the way. Talking to Dan Davidson. Dan, now, as I said, music-wise for you, as I said, Training Wheels is the latest single for you, but you've had some other ones along the way, including Buckle Rubbin, which we've spoken about before, which is a great little track along the way, and also Making Memories. And both, I suppose, the latest one, Training Wheels and Making Memories, we're getting to see the sentimental side of you.
0: I'm sorry, can you say that last bit one more time?
1: I said that's okay. We're getting to see the sentimental side of you, with Making Memories, yeah. And also, I said, the new one, which is called Training Wheels.
0: Yeah, that's right. I feel like this new record, this Dirt Rich album that I'm putting out, it's taken listeners on a bit of a journey. And I was mentioned before that, I think people know me for the happy-go-lucky kind of have fun sort of a vibe. But this record really does take people on a bit of a journey. It's

0: there's some nostalgic kind of summer songs. There's like the sentimental song, the Training Wheels. There's some real like honky tonk kind of songs, real country songs. So there's a little bit of everything on there, and it's something I'm really proud of, and it's always amazing when you get to the release date of an album, because it seems like you've been working on it for 100 years, and that's no different on this one. I'm excited to get it out to the world and see what everybody thinks of this one.
1: All right, now the other thing is you can start pre-ordering the album now, as I said, because the new album is out on the 15th of October, which is called Dirt Rich, and we're talking to, as I said, the man behind it all, which is Dan Davidson. Now, how do we get around and get hold of the, you know, said, like you've got the download side of things, or getting a copy of it? What are we doing?
0: Yeah, well, there is a pre-order on my website for the vinyl. I've never had a vinyl before, so it's my first time getting that moving, and can only get that through the website. I'm going to try and take a few with me down under when I go next week, but they are big and heavy. So I'll probably mostly bring CDs, and you can get those at the show. You know, especially the 15th at Lefty's in Brisbane there. That's going to be a big one for me, and we're going to really try and make some noise there. But if you can't catch me there, and you can't catch me on this trip at Groundwater or Savannah, then I'll be back in Tamworth.
1: All right. We'll look forward to seeing you at both of them. But until then, travel safely, and we'll talk soon.
0: All right. Thanks so much for the call today, Barb.
1: No problem. Take care. Bye. And thanks, Beck. All right. That's Dan Davidson from Canada this morning. This is his brand new one called Training Wheels. Take a listen. If you're a parent, this is going to hit you. And it's going to do really well for you.

0: it gorgeous? Absolutely gorgeous. It's called Training Wheels from Dan Davidson, and from his new album coming out, pardon me, on the 15th, which is just, what, over a fortnight now. Hard to believe, 3rd of October. He's nearly gone. As I said, the album's called Dirt Rich. You'll be able to find, pardon me, doing a few shows around town, not here in Sydney, but definitely, as mentioned, in the Queensland. He's got the Savannah in the Round next weekend. Up at Mareeba. Then he's got the album lodge. If you're in Queensland, go along. It's fun. And then Groundwater on the 16th, and then heads back home, and then back out here on the 16th at the Beer Shed along the way. You're on All Kinds of Country this morning. I'm having fun trying to find one Miss Popa Rodriguez. Let me just see if I can bring up this and have a quick sticky peek at something else that I wanted to mention along the way. Some of the new releases that came out this week along the way include Kevin Sullivan, who's got a new album out, Ross Webb, who's got a new song out called Fire Box, Jared Wrigley, who we spoke to, called Wear the Hat, Sugarbird Lady from Kerry Perrett, Jane Denham, her new album single, called Amen. Luke O'Shea, who we've got on in this hour at 6:30-ish with The Art of Letting Go, a sneak preview of new music he's got coming out. Nadine Cockrum, Ember, The Silver Line, I'm Going to Marry That Girl, June E from Freco, Kevin Sullivan, and as I mentioned, Joel Nugget have just got a new song off the album that we just spoke about. The Viper Creek Band, A Girl Changes Everything. Javier's Music has got Diggers. Lindsay Waddington and Brendan Radford have got a new instrumental out called... don't do that to me. Do that. There we go. Out as well. And what else we got? Lucy Tiger. Mark Campbell and the Ravens, I've got a song out called One Mistake. Michael Larkins has got Sigh of the Times. Hello Freedom, Gail O'Neill, featuring Michael Carpenter. Duncan Toombs has got a new one out called Out of Here. From there, The Boys in the Band from Jimmy Bear and Billy Gudgeon from there. Holden the Fort from Jeff Brown. Don Rogers has got Mud and Dust. Trevor Knight's got Flame. Emmy Ryan's got In the Moonlight Tonight. Phil JD has got The Gayest Game of All. Piper Rodriguez has got Hold the Door, Wide Open. I'm trying to hold the phone open, it's not working. Lisa Byrne has got Butterfly Dance. Johnny Shiloh, No Free Rides. Norm O'Hara Murphy's got a new one out called Freedom Road. And Homegrown's got a new one out. We're going to try and catch up with them next week along the way. But look, I'm going to try one more time for Piper. But while I'm there, another one I could be slightly biased about. Just a little bit. This is Duncan Toombs.
1: Up ahead on the road, I hear it calling deep down in my soul.

0: deep down in my soul.
1: Yeah, that's Duncan. Still trying to get hold of Piper. We're going to play one more track feature.
2: That's why
1: James Johnson, who's had a big week this week on the stage at the Grand Ole Opry, was invited to come and perform again at the Grand Ole Opry, but also was the winner at the Global Awards with the major CMA International Award. James Johnson, of course, has been spent years carrying Australian country music around the world, and now Nashville is officially recognising him. And as I said, he's doing really well. So Ashley McBride surprised him on stage at the Grand Ole Opry this week on Thursday evening, delivering the news in one of his, you know, most storied rooms along the way. Also, we had Wade Forster perform at the Grand Ole Opry this week as well. So it's been nice to see our Aussies being acknowledged and recognised. And we just spoke to Dan Davidson, and they did well over in Canada as well. Tyler was over that way, as well as James. And as I said, it's been a crazy time along the way. So let's see if we can go and grab James doing one of his tracks, his most recent one, called Take Me Back. Or Takes Me Back, it's probably better. Good track. Let's go.

0: That's James Johnson. It Takes Me Back. Nice to see his hard work being acknowledged and recognised overseas as well as back here home. It takes me back. All right, from there, let's come back home and catch up with David Kirkpatrick from Two Tone Pony, who's just gone and released a song which is all about Two Tone Pony. To find out more details, David, good morning.
1: Good morning, Barbara.
0: Nice to catch up with you again. And as I said, this song, the latest single, it came before the band to a certain extent, didn't it?
1: Well, yeah, absolutely. It was one of the very first ones that we did do. And we were looking for a name, and we were searching around, and I'd already written this with my mate Ian Rhodes. And then we thought, well, why not? It's a good talking point. And it always is. People always ask, well, what's a two-tone pony? And, of course, it's a car. It's not an animal. So it's a Ford Mustang convertible. And when you listen to the lyrics, you can see why this is all about in Ian's imagination. Actually prompted by him seeing a man and a woman driving a convertible, and he thought, wow, they look like they're having a really good time. And then, as is his wont, his mind and imagination took off and he came up with the storyline.
0: But it's interesting because it's a collaboration work. You came up with the musical side, the lyrical side of it, and thought, what am I going to put this to? How do I bring this to life? And it's interesting watching that come to life, that story of how a song comes about, because sometimes it is the lyrics first, or sometimes it's a melody in your head. In the case of this particular one, it was the melody or the lyric,
1: It was a melody in the music that definitely came first, and I had it, and I had it all set out how I wanted to play, but I just couldn't sort of come up with something that I thought did justice to that feel of the rockabilly feel. And Ian is fantastic at, I didn't give him any brief other than it's a rockabilly sound, and he captured it perfectly.
0: But that really is almost to a certain extent what the band is. You've got a mixture, an eclectic of sound that you bring together when you're together as a band.
1: Yes, exactly right. And that is now evident in some of the new songs that we have recorded and that are sort of we're stockpiling for later release next year as an album. I've got my brother-in-law Greg Richardson on drums. He's given me some lyrics, and we've collaborated on what will probably be our next single next year. And the band is certainly adding to the every song I bring in. I really bring it in a more stripped down version now to allow them the space to put their ideas into it, and then we can work it up together in a collaborative fashion to get the actual final result.
0: It's fantastic watching, as I said, the band come to life. You've had a few singles now, you've had a few shows along the way, and as I said, it just seems to be building memento along the way.
1: Yeah, I think it is. This year's been really good. The two previous singles we released have got fantastic response and airplay across the country, and we're very, very grateful for all the support we get from the radio and from the fans that request the songs. And we are. We're a different sort of band. We're liking the music. We're concentrating on putting the music out, but we're really having we are lining up to start doing some shows as a band next year to get out and around the countryside, because there are people who want to hear us and want to see us, and we're starting that with our first festival at the end of this month up at Clarence Valley.
0: And that's becoming the Clarence Valley Country Music Muster is becoming an event in its own right. It started off a few years ago now with Wendy Gordon putting it together, and it's just amazing how much it's grown along the way. As you mentioned, it's the last weekend in October, so 29th of October and 1st of November you're performing up there along with a whole stack of others, including Alan Caswell, the Shelley Jones's band, Strand, Watmore, Terry Gordon, Lloyd Back, Jack Watson. You've got a whole stack of them up there. Brendan Radford, Brooke Seabrook, Paul Ricketts. So it's a good mixture up that way. But the other one I'd give a mention to, because we just recently, last month, looked at the passing of your dad, Slim. But next year in January is going to be a big one, because it's the 100th Slim Dusty 100 concert, which will be on the 22nd of January. But it's got a whole stack of the Dusty Clan involved with that along the way, which is you, Anne, Small Town Romance, and you're all getting together.
1: Yep, that's right. We next year is going to be a big year. With it being, you know, we've made a decision, and Universal Music was very much behind the idea. And you can, Slim Dusty fans, I'll give them a sneak alert to be alert next week.
0: Okay.
1: Because there's going to be a big announcement next week from Universal Music that I think all Slim Dusty fans would want to be part of. And so Anne and I decided, well, you know, we'd like to do a family sort of show for the fans and to celebrate it. It's a one-off thing. Obviously, we're not going to be around for the 200th, so we thought we'd better do it for the 100th. So, yes, we're doing Tamworth. The concert's up. It's a morning show, but it does. It involves, you know, Small Town Romance, which is my nephew James and his wife Flora. Two Tone Pony will be backing me on a section of Slim songs. And obviously Anne and I will, the whole lot of us, apart from Anne's section, we'll do a bit of a family get-together on the show. And we're getting the members of the Travelling Country Band, obviously, on stage with us. So it will be a real treat for Slim Dusty fans. And I want to flag that we thought we would do more. So next year in May, Anne and I are going to be taking this show around Australia.
0: Oh,
1: so
0: good.
1: Keep, you know, we're going to just pick a few places, but we've already got Western Australia, we've got Queensland, we've got Southern New South Wales, and we'll be doing some, you know, or shows, plus we'll be targeting festivals. So again, if you're a Slim Dusty fan, keep your ears and eyes open over the next couple of months, for we'll start releasing dates for next year.
0: Okay, talking to David Kirkpatrick this morning about his late dad and celebrating Slim's 100th birthday next year with his iconic songs and untold stories. That'll be on Friday the 22nd, but get David to put his two-tone pony hat back on again and look at some of the gigs. We're going to, as I said, mention the Clarence Valley Fest muster is on next week, or not next week, the end of the month. And then you've also got the Tamworth show, which is on the 20th up that way. But you can find out more details, from your socials along the way. And music-wise, as I said, let's go and play the Two-Tone Pony. And, look, David, thanks very much for doing this.
1: Right. I'll just put one plug in for those in Sydney, but we'll be playing at Petersham Bowling Club too. In November.
0: Okay.
1: We'll be, we're there at, it says here, making sure he should get the right date.
0: Oh, hang on. I've just brought it up, 22nd of November.
1: That's the
0: and
1: one.
0: You've got Ian Rhodes there as well. So
1: we've got Ian Rhodes doing the support gig for us. So there you go. So we'll have Ian back with us to sing Two Tone Pony.
0: And that'll be on November, as I said, the 22nd from 2 to 5. So
1: on that
0: note, we've got it all in, David. I think we've covered it all. So, look, thank you very much for doing this. And, listen, we'll talk soon.
1: Thanks very much, Barb. Always great to speak to you.
0: Take care. Bye-bye. That's David Kirkpatrick. This is Two Tone Pony. You're jumping behind the wheel. Let's get out there. You might have to put the roof on, though, because it's raining outside.

0: Two-Tone Pony. Talking about the car, a Two-Tone Pony. Just heads on out and owns it. Drives don't forget, you can find them up at the Clarence Valley Muster, like Bedfast here in Sydney, 22nd of November. Circle the kitchen calendar. Like you just don't at the Petersham Bowling Club. But the bloke that co-wrote the song is also in the band, Ian Rhodes, doing support. All right, our next guest this morning, we're heading back up to Queensland. I love this part of my job. As I said, you get to sort of chat and catch up. But our next guest this morning is a two-time Golden Guitar winner, Jeff Brown, who has come back with a new song that he's gone and done up at Lindsay Waddington Studios, and his first music, new music since 2019. Jeff Brown, good morning and welcome back. Thank you for jumping out of bed this morning.
1: Yeah, I didn't jump. Yeah, no, it's great to talk to you, mate.
0: As I said, it's 2019. My golly gosh, that's like eight years ago almost. Way too long in between drinks, mate.
1: Yeah, 8 years. It's actually the last album wasn't great timing either, really. We just put it out and then COVID hit, so that wasn't real flash, but no. But anyway, that's the way it goes, hey?
0: It is, but the good news is, I mean, it had some great songs on it, and if you missed that, you need to go and track it down because, as I said, it was an absolute corker. I had an album called More Times Than I Remember, but then again, you had Wandering Man in there, you had Hard to Let Go. You've had some albums over the year, but this is a sneak preview from your new album coming. But it's a co-write, the new song called Holding the Fort, which you've gone and done with Gary Fogarty. And again, it brings out your storytelling side so well.
1: Well, I think it's a great little song. Gary sent me the poem, and when I read the words, I thought, geez, that's good, because it's just something that I think a lot of people would relate to. In the song, it refers to, like, the husband's away working in the coal mines, and his missus is home holding the fort, you know, keeping the home fires burning. And but, like, it doesn't necessarily have to be a coal worker either, you know. Like, it's, I can relate to it with the trucks, and I know when our twins were born, they were probably 6 months old. I had 5 months away, out carting cotton at Deer and Bandy there in the truck, you know, and saw them twice. I had two stints where I saw them for a couple of days. I think it was 12 weeks apart, you know. And so Lynn was home here sort of handling everything herself, you know. And it's, I just think there's a lot of people would relate to the words, hey?
0: They certainly do. I mean, and as you just mentioned, it doesn't have to be a coal mine. It can be, you know, as you said, driving or whatever the case may be. It doesn't necessarily have to be the wife either. It could be the husband at home. It's whoever is holding that forward at home and making sure that, you know, you're there or whoever's there has got something to come back to and stabilisation.
1: Yeah, true story.
0: Now, as I said, this is a sneak preview of what's coming. When do we get to see the rest of the album?
1: I think it's probably not going to be till next year sometime. I think previously, like other albums, I've never really played the game properly, I don't think, as far as giving a lot of the songs a run. Mm-hmm. In fact, I've been really slack for a long time as far as putting singles out and all that sort of thing. And I just think on the other albums, I've had more than one song that probably would have been worth giving a run. And I've just gone and put the album out, and then, like, it's not that the Golden Guitars are, you know, everything, but I've sort of only ever had one crack at them, if you know what I mean. And I just said, I might just put a single out, and probably got another one there. that I wrote. It's probably worth putting in next year or something. And I reckon we'll put the album out then. You know,
0: good stuff. As I said, we're talking to Jeff Brown this morning, a bush balladeer extraordinaire. As I said, I could be slightly biased. we've had a long affiliation. Mum discovered Jeff Brown many, many moons ago now up at Winton, and you made your first phone call and performed live in the telephone box up at Winton.
1: Back in 1994, that was, Barbara.
0: Wow, 1994. Wow. We were trying to work it out last night, my sister and I. And I said, you remember when Mum was up at Winton? We found, anyway, so 1994.
1: No, sorry. No, sorry, 1995. 1995.
0: And it was you and the late Ted Egan. And, we were going through coins that morning at the phone box up at Winton, unlike now when you can use a phone box and they're free. But back in those days, we had to whack the coins in along the way. So, Jeff, the good news is I noticed also, too, you're getting savvy. Getting tech savvy, mate. You're on the socials now.
1: Big thanks to Watto and Regan for that, because I'm still very much not into it.
0: pardon me. You can also get those twins of yours to help out now, because they'd be at the age where they should be tech savvy as well.
1: Oh, well, they're a lot more savvy than me, but it's just pinning them down is the trouble. They're just at the age now. You look around and like, oh, where are they going?
0: How old are they now?
1: Vehicle and out the gate. Yeah.
0: How old are they now?
1: The twins turned 18.
0: Wow.
1: Back early September.
0: Wow. Where does that time go? I remember them being kids in the pram at the back of the concert up there on the Central Coast. But anyway, as I said, time flies. Listen, I'm spent time flying. It's 6:32. I've got to keep moving.
1: Yep.
0: Look, it's great catching up. It's nice seeing new music, and I'm looking forward to seeing more along the way. And thanks, as you said, to Regan and to Watto for making sure we've got you in the 21st century, as they say, along with me, and we're getting there slowly. So
1: yeah. Well, I'll tell you what, Barbara, I don't get excited about too many things, but I'm pretty excited about this new project, and the way it's shaping up so far, like with Holding the Fort, if the rest of the album comes up as good as this one, I'll be really happy.
0: Well, we've been holding the fort waiting for the music for you to come out, so we're going to go and play it. So look, take care and have a good long weekend.
1: Good on you, Barbara. Thanks very much.
0: Take care.
1: Yep.
0: This is Jeff Brown, and as I said, his new one, Holding the Fort. Cheap.

0: Great track. Lovely to hear Jeff Brown back again. If you haven't had a chance to listen to his music before, amazing singer-songwriter, storyteller along the way. Speaking about storytellers, our next guest this morning is a remarkable one, and he too is back with new music. Luke O'Shea's new single is called The Art of Letting Go, came out this week through Czech Label Services, and it's a bit of a inspiration. It reworks one of my favourites, Banjo Paterson's famous poem, The Clancy of the Overflows. To find out more details, Luke O'Shea, good morning.
1: Good morning, Barbara. How are you, my friend? And
0: pink.
1: To all your wonderful listeners out there, up nice and early.
0: It is nice and early, but it's a long weekend, you know, so a lot of people are getting up and going and travelling and going away. And you know, it's a bit of a wet old morning in Sydney this morning. Well, it was when I left home just after 4 o'clock. But listen, as I said, I just spoke to Jeff Brown, new music from him. And the same
1: Isn't he great?
0: I know, brilliant. But the same thing for you, another great storyteller. And you've gone and got Banjo Paterson's famous 1889 poem, Clancy of the Overflow, and brought it back into this century and brought it to life in a different format.
1: Well, the message is the same, that, you know, the banjo felt back, you know, 137 years ago, where it's kind of nature versus civilization, you know, the craziness and the pace that we keep here in today's world now is what he was feeling back then. You know, it's that the romance of and the need for our own well-being is to connect with nature and just to slow ourselves down. And as I was, you know, appreciating how banjo felt in our today's world with all our socials and medias and TVs and digital link-ups and computer algorithms. And, mate, we just need to learn that art again of just taking a deep breath, dropping out and letting it all go and reconnecting with ourselves and in this beautiful country that we live on.
0: It certainly is. And, you know, it's talked about so often that you just need to get out in nature or the sand, you know, between your toes at a beach. And it is a very unique art of letting go because, you know, you go away on holidays these days. And I know one of my sisters have just tried doing it. And the kids, you know, as much as they went out, you know, to the bush and to the scrub, all they wanted to do was connect to their socials. Mum, Dad, there's no Wi-Fi. What are we going to do?
1: Isn't that great? You know, when you strip it away and the kids and they just all of a sudden start learning the creativity that comes out of boredom. And that's what we're lacking. We just got to, you know, I've been a school teacher for 30-odd years alongside my teaching career. And I've just seen that anxiety and that depression increase at such an alarming rate within our youth because it's all linked to our devices and the amount of time that they spend upon them. Mm. And we're the same. We've been the little frog in the boiling water alongside the kids, you know. We've been boiling with the stresses and the 24/7 constantly on with that little device in our pockets as well. But we also remember what it was like before these devices became just a part of our world. And it's up to us as, you know, the elders of the communities to say, hey, kids, I'm taking them off you for a while. I'm going to put you in a region which has no reception. And, let's just get in touch with the art of letting go.
0: But it's also a double-edged sword because we need that connection along the way. So, for example, talking to Luke O'Shea this morning, that you've got some new shows coming up, and you find that by looking at your socials and, you know, jumping on with a couple of mates of yours like Lynn Botel, but is another one that knows how to work those socials. I'm like you. I'm a bit of a dinosaur. And thank the Lord above, I have nieces and nephews that can help point me in the right direction what I'm doing. But you've got some shows coming up. Flamingos next week up at Newcastle.
1: And Newcastle, then, I wonder if they're going to be celebrating.
0: That could be one, wouldn't it?
1: Who knows?
0: So, you're down the Shire, so you're well and truly out down that neck of the
1: woods. We're out. The Sharkies are gone, but I know. But, yeah, but Flamingos in 2 weeks' time, isn't it?
0: It is, the 9th.
1: Not this weekend. Next weekend.
0: But on the 10th, you're up at the Slim Dusty Centre during the daytime. Is that passing through that way, and you're doing two shows? Then you're at the Brush Turkey Books up at Wingham. Oh, there you go. There's a great place to be.
1: Yeah, look, I'm loving exploring this country of ours, but particularly the North Coast has always been fascinating to me. There's a lot of great coastal towns along that way, and I do love a surf occasionally, so I'll throw the board in as well. But yeah, then back down to Quirks in Abermain.
0: Are you doing the Kangaroo Valley Folk Festival? Because there's a few of you. I think Fliss and Josh are doing that too.
1: Are they? Awesome. Okay. I haven't really studied the lineup as yet, but they always get a magnificent collection of artists in there, and it's such a beautiful valley.
0: I knew it was one of the – no, it's the Illawarra Folk Festival, folk thing they're at. So I got my wires crossed. But as I said, there's some great events around the place. Talk to Luke O'Shea about his new song. When's the rest of the album coming, and do we have any more singles before the album?
1: Oh, yeah, I think we're back to the era of releasing singles now, aren't we? Like back in the old days where we put single after single after single, and then you put them together and you give them the album. But definitely there's an album very close, Barb, to getting completed and released into the ether. But, I'm just enjoying the creative process. You know, it's been a few years between drinks with me releasing a Luke O'Shea album. I did have a Max Joy project going there for a while. But, man, creativity, music eats up time, but it's a labour of love.
0: It is. And as I said, being a songwriter and storyteller like yourself, you've got to keep that love going and keep that love growing. Speaking about storytelling and being out on the road, how are you and Miss Lynn Botel touring?
1: I love Lenny. And it's been a lot of fun actually to spend a couple of days with her. We were recording some vocals and duets for the new project. So that's exciting to share. And we hit the road in November, or late October, November.
0: Okay.
1: And we're heading down, Queanbeyan, and then down through Victoria and a range of shows down there. But it's always an absolute, you know, joy, but a privilege as well to sing alongside Lenny. They go, wow, how good am I?
0: Wow, you know, you get in there with storytellers and songbirds and you've got it on.
1: She makes anyone sound good. So, it's a treat to have some more shows. Love and Laughter. Touring down through Queanbeyan and Victoria very soon.
0: All right. Talking to Luke O'Shea and looking at his new song, Tamworth. You haven't got anything lined up yet?
1: Yeah, always. Tamworth is just like a spiritual home with music, you know. It's we'll always be at the services club, pretty much locking into the same time, same days, you know, the 3:30 to 6:30 at the services club. And then that's the Friday, Saturday, Wednesday, Thursday, Friday, Saturday, Sunday. And the songwriters out at me and KB out at the DAG on the Monday, and the songwriters nights on the Tuesday night. So we jam it up. But, man, I'm there to play. You know, it's such a treat to play music. And so people say, you got to just do one big show. And I'm going, what? You miss out on the joy of playing with these band members that have come from all over the countryside, you know, to hook up. I just love it. It's such it's part of my life, you know, that like yours.
0: That's it. Music and getting people and storytelling and getting it all out there. So on that note, let's let the art of letting go of talking with you and I and get the art of playing the music coming up. So listen, take care and thanks for joining us.
1: All the best, Barb. Thanks,
0: take
1: mate.
0: Care. Bye.
1: Bye-bye. Bye. 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

0: No time to grow, no time to waste. Here in this world, this time, this place that you and I have come to know, we all need the art of letting go.
1: That's Luke O'Shea in his new song. And you can find him next week at Flamingos up there at Newcastle. And if you're on the North Coast, still travelling, the Slim Dusty Centre on the 10th in the daytime, and then the Brush Turkey Books in Wingham in the evening. And then he's at the Kangaroo Valley Folk Festival, which is kind of like down the road from us here. And as I said, it is the October long weekend, the Labor Day weekend, and we're getting to the skinny end of the program. Another one of the big major events on that's on this weekend started last week and runs through till Monday is the Mildura Wentworth Country Music Festival, which is, of course, was once upon a time one of the huge big free events in country music and big major events to head on to. And the good news is it's slowly turning around and coming back again. And a bloke who's just recently gone and released a great new track along with Lindsay Waddington is Brendan Radford. To find out more details, he's down there. Talk about being our roving reporter. Good morning.
2: Good morning, Barbara Morrison. Good morning, everyone.
1: How is the Mildura Wentworth Festival? It's gradually coming back again, isn't it? It's because once upon a time it was covered the whole surrounding area of Mildura and was great because it got people to around the surrounding towns and getting out there. But it then stopped. But it's slowly coming back again.
2: Yeah. Well, look, I haven't been here since 2011 when I had my album Snow out, and I had a bunch of nominations in the awards, and mentioning Luke O'Shea as you just did, the bugger pipped me in the male vocal that year, but we've spoken about that since. Luke and I are good friends. I've been back to Mildura a couple of times for other reasons, but not to perform. But so it's nice to get back. We're camped in the Wanderers Caravan Park at Wentworth, and I tell you, we're right on the Darling River. I'm looking straight at it now. It is the most beautiful part of the world, and we've had I did a show at the golf club a couple of nights ago, and I did a couple of shows at the Kumiela Club yesterday, and they've just the room was chock-a-block yesterday at Kumiela. It's really good to see the festival back up and running. It's a beaut festival, and it's just such a lovely part of the world. It's around Mildura, Wentworth.

0: most beautiful trip. And we, our original plan was to come down and spend a good week along the Murray, just free camping along the Murray. And of course, that got sabotaged a little with Brisbane getting in the AFL grand final. And so we ended up with a grandson in the back seat, and we ended up at the MCG last Saturday. And if you're a Brisbane fan, it was a good result. If you're a Freo fan, maybe not so, but they'll be back next year, no doubt. But gee, it was a great game. And so we lost a couple of days that we would have had on the Murray, but we did spend a couple of days at Tokemul at the town beach there. There's a Butte free camp, and we spent a couple of days at Nia, just in the state forest right on the Murray. And so it's been a nice trip down, and then to get here and get to play a bit and catch up with some old friends, actually, that I haven't seen for a while. And the crowd reaction's been really, really great. So I think I've actually sold more merch this time than I did last time I was here, and I've only been here for a couple of days. So
1: fantastic.
0: I was here the whole 10 last time. So yeah, it's great. It's really nice.
1: We're talking to Brendan Radford this morning, and has said, looking at not only his new music and his album and his travels down to the Mildura Wentworth Country Music Festival, but you've just gone and released, and it's nice to see instrumentals getting acknowledged and recognised, but you and Watto, being Lindsay Waddington, have teamed up with an instrumental called It's a Circus.
0: Yes, we have. And it is a bit of a circus if you get to have a listen to it. It's quite a funny instrumental, but she gets along. There's a good bit of picking in it, and we've got some great guests on there too. The High Street Drifters are along, and William Louie and Claire O'Mara's on there with Huey Curtis doing twin fiddles, and Michelle Rose and Doug Gallagher and Gus Fenwick. I think old Steve Fernley even got on with some percussion. There's just a host of people on there. But mostly me and Watto sort of put it together. Watto sort of wrote the original tune, and I came in and turned a bit of it on its head, and between us we come out with that. And I think it was one of those situations where we come up with ideas that you might say no to. Usually we said, oh, no, we'll put that in. You know? And we came up with it's quite a piece of music. So, so great to have that out. And I love working with Watto. We've been real busy down there. You just spoke off the radio about Jeff Brown. We've just been doing some tracks for Jeff down there, and gee, they're coming up well. He's such a great singer. And it's such a pleasure to just work with all the artists that come through that studio. I love working with Wad, and it's been a bit of fun pulling that track together.
1: All right, now we're talking to Brendan Radford. Where are you? As I said, we're talking at the moment about you being down at Mildura, but Tamworth is just around the corner. That's the next big one to probably mark down for you. But you do have, as I said, a few other things coming up. You're also part of the Clarence Valley Music Muster at the end of the month. It's one of those ones it's always been on my bucket list, and considering how close home is, the old home, Coffs Harbour, Mum's hometown, is, I should always get up there, but we never had a chance to get there. But it seems to be growing, and Wendy Gordon's just doing a great job up that way organising the festival.
0: It's a beaut little festival. I did it for the first time last year. This year I've got an hour spot on the Friday night at 6 o'clock. So I'll be up there singing songs from the latest album and the last one, and a few songs that you might like to hear, other ones. And I've got what else have I got coming up?
1: Hang on, where are you? Where's your website? Let me quickly go. Let me see, pretend I'm organised here and go and find what you're doing from that perspective of it. But as I said, the other one to mention is a Clarence. No, there's nothing else listed on the website.
0: Well, there is another one coming up, and I'm actually over on Norfolk Island in the first week of December. So I've got a little gig over at Norfolk at Salty's. And then Tamworth, of course. I'm in the Bluebird on the Monday, the first Monday of the festival.
1: Okay.
0: The Monday of the second week, yeah. I'm in the Bluebird at 2:30. I've got my own show, and I've got some friends coming along to help me with that one. I did one mid-year when I was up there teaching at the academy, and it was a lovely show, and the council runs that venue. They actually asked me to come back and do one in January, I'm very glad to do that. So, if you're in Tamworth early in the week, Monday afternoon, come along and say hi, and we'll sing a few songs for you.

0: good stuff.
1: Look forward to it.
0: And then take the merchandise along with you as well. Talking to Brendan Radford, and as I said, you can follow him on his socials and on the website, which he'll update with the November stuff when he gets back home. But let's go and play It's a Circus and finish off with that this morning. And listen, take care, and thank you very much.
1: Bob, thank you very much for dragging me out of bed so early after a late night gig. I appreciate it very much. Now, it's always lovely to talk to you. Thank you.
0: But you've got Tanya Kernaghan today, haven't you, as well?
1: Have, yeah. Yeah, 1 o'clock at the Kumiella Club. Tanya Kernaghan's on. I'm opening for Tanya, and then she'll be on about 1:30. Yeah,
0: all right, so good stuff. All right, well, have fun. Travel safely, and we'll talk soon.
1: Thanks, Bob.
0: Take care.
1: Take care. Bye.
0: It's a Circus to finish us off this morning. Kathy Kirkpatrick is up next with A Direction Home.

0: The holiday season is full of...
1: That's us done for the week. I'll see you next Saturday. Do it all over again. But now, as I said, it's 7 o'clock. Time for Kathy Kirkpatrick and her poo show. A Direction Home.
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Good morning. You're on 2SER. Thanks, Barbara, for another great show. I'm Cathy Kirkpatrick, and the next hour will be a direction home. My theme today is follow. This is inspired by a new release from legendary storyteller, activist, and Gunditjara elder, Richard E. Franklin. He has collaborated with a Melbourne singer-songwriter known to me by the name of Lachlan Bryan. Together, their new song is Follow Me, Follow You, Follow Them.

Hey, it's great to be with you again. I'm Kathy. This is 2SCR. You're listening to A Direction Home. That was Bonnie Songs, a local singer-songwriter by the name of Bonnie Stewart. Her song, Follow Me. Prior to that, Lucy Wise with Following Sparks. Lucy Wise is on tour at the moment. She has a new album, so look out for tour dates from her. And I began with Richard J. Franklin in collaboration with Lachlan Bryan. That was their new song, Follow Me, Follow You, Follow Them. Yes, my theme today is follow. Speaking of Bonnie Songs, I have just invited her into one of the very special events that 2SCR is hosting during Radiothon, 2 weeks in October. Oh my goodness, it's October already. How did we manage that? In collaboration with the Petersham Bowling Club, I and 2SCR are going to host a really lovely Sunday afternoon evening where some wonderful local singer-songwriters have donated their time and their talents. It's going to happen on Sunday the 25th of October, 3 p.m. through to 8 p.m. And I've designed a bunch of song circles. Now, I don't know whether you know what this is. It's where artists that you might normally see either solo or in a band get together, just three or four of them on stage at a time. One plays a song and tells a story and then passes along to the next person. They, again, tell a story, do another song. They might do one that's in response to what the previous artist has done. And sometimes they, you know, add a little bit of colour on each other's songs with their little bit of guitar or a little bit of violin or something. It's a beautiful one-off special way to see these artists. As well as Bonnie's songs, on the bill are people like Gracie Jean, Leroy Lee, Peter Campbell, Lacey Cole, Griffin Ford, Maisie Coombs, and a whole bunch of other people you may know or not know. So please come along. Tickets will be on sale very soon, or you can come by making a donation of any amount to 2SCR during Radiothon, or signing up as an official subscriber, either for the first time or renewing. If you do any of these three things, you are so welcome at the Bolo. I'll be there. Now, let's keep going with following stuff. Declan Kelly's coming up, Jim White, and here, a beautiful track from Radiohead in a very acoustic way. This is Follow Me Around.

American artist there, Jim White, from his album Wrong Eyed Jesus. That is The Road That Leads to Heaven. Prior to that, Australian artist Declan Kelly, from his album Views with a Room. That was Following the Sun, and it began with Radiohead. Now, that was from a very interesting thing that they did back in 2021. From a sort of a compilation album that they created at that time called Kid Amnesia. Yeah, it's kind of a synthesis of Kid A and Amnesia. And that was a previously unrecorded or unreleased song that they had been playing live, Follow Me Around. Thanks for being with me here on 2SER. I'm Cathy Kirkpatrick. This is A Direction Home, and we're just going to get there one step at a time, friends. Now, let's step into the kind of bluesy world of Carole King, early Dylan, and first, here's Seasick Steve with Goin' Down South.

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3: That would be great.
1: Okay.
4: Yeah, Carole King there from classic album Tapestry, Where You Lead. Prior to that, debut issue from Bob Dylan, 1962, Baby, Let Me Follow You Down. Oh, I so often think of that. I don't know, it just gets in my head. And it began with Seasick Steve. These artists are helping me and you explore the idea of follow. We're getting to the end of our time, friends, but never fear. Up next is Reverie with Josh and a whole lot of music that is on rotation on the station at the moment. Deep dive into that. Stick around. Stick around all day. We've got plenty of good music, news and views for you. Now let's step back in time. A couple of tracks out of the 1960s from artists I'm sure you'll know. First, here's a real classic.

The Doors from The Soft Parade. That was Tell All the People. That's for you, Danny. And of course, I'll Follow the Sun there from The Beatles. Let's finish up with Anais Mitchell, Brooklyn Bridge. Then Sarah Blasco from her first release, Prelusive. And for Angus, I'm going to finish with The Thermals. I did not know these cats at all, but they have a banger called Returning to the Fold. Hope you enjoy it. I shall return to the fold next Saturday. Looking forward to seeing you again, of course. Take care until then. I've been Kathy. You have been sensational.

Hi, my name's Charlotte, and I was in a band called Telemetry Orchestra, and I was also in Clan Analog. 2SER have been amazing at supporting local acts like ours and playing our music, and also just having so many great DJs who are really passionate about really interesting, diverse music and local music. To be honest, I can't imagine a world without 2SER. We love you, 2SER.

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6: Yep, that's what we do here on Newfangled. It is a deep dive into all the best new music from across our 2SER station rotation. With me, Josh. It has just gone 8:01. I will start by acknowledging the fact that I'm broadcasting on the stolen lands of the Gadigal people. Sovereignty of this land was never ceded. It always was, and it always will be, Aboriginal land. Thank you there to Kathy on A Direction Home. She's been keeping you company from 7 to 8 a.m. on this very cold and wet, well, it's not too cold, but it's wet, Saturday morning. I don't mind it, actually. I prefer it to the blistering dry heat that we've been having of late. I'll be honest, I resisted every fibre of my being this morning to wake up and get out of bed to play all this music. Because it's got to be done. I'm going to start the show this morning kind of similarly to how I started it last week. I got into the studio very, very last minute this time last week, and I played an older song by Grouper. I'm not playing an older song now, and I'm technically not playing a Grouper song, but one of her side projects, or Liz Harris's side projects, Liz Harris being the real name of Grouper, who is one of the, the great kind of ambient pop artists of our generation, if you'd call it that. I don't think I would, but other people do. She's just put out a new album with her band Helen. It's called Linda's Head. I played one of the singles from it. There's only been two that came out at the same time, maybe 2 months ago. But the whole album's out now, and it's very nice. It's very kind of dreamy, and this one kind of really does lean into the pop side of things. I'm going to play the second song from it. Some kind of shoegazy elements. It's quite soft, and it's very nice, and it's the perfect way to get things started this morning. You're on Newfangled.

0: Hotel Usona is the new album from Detroit post-punk prophets Proto Martyr. Produced by the legendary Dave Fridman, this is an album that reckons with the urgency of our current moment in exhilarating fashion. Driven by angular guitars, muscular vocals, and an unmatched rhythm section, Hotel Usona finds the band never sounding more powerful. Domino and Proto Martyr sponsor 2SER.
1: Yes, new Proto Martyr album out. I played one of the tracks last week. It's excellent. It's very kind of nightmarish sounding. I think I mentioned this before, but the video clip for The Sounds We Can't Hear is both funny and a bit scary and depressing. I recommend that you have a look at it. 8:14 is the time. I played a bunch of songs in there to get the show started. That one that you just heard was an artist by the name Fine, who again I have played on this show. She's announced a new album and there are a lot of singles from it already. I think maybe that was the sixth or so. And she's kind of one of those kind of shadowy figures in the Scandinavian pop scene. She's got some music with Dean Blunt as well under the band name The Crying Nudes, which I have spoken about with a lot of people before. It's very kind of hard to describe what that band is because they don't really reveal a whole lot on the internet. But the music's great and that song is great and so are all the other singles, so anticipate that. What do we have before that? We had The Artist Is Absent. That is by Jenny Wahl, another Scandinavian artist from Norway. But that was a remix by Julia Holter and Tashi Wada. There's a few remixes for Jenny Wahl's 2025 album that came out a few weeks ago. Before that, we had an artist from Melbourne, The Grand Magoozy, with Really Something. That was co-written with Julia Holter, who you did hear in a little bit of The Cart after I played that song. Very beautiful stuff right there. And I think that song is flying a little bit under the radar for... like, I just haven't seen it kind of promoted in the places that I'd normally expect it to. And up the top, we had the new one from... or one of the new ones from Helen, one of the bands that Grupa is associated with. That song is called Starline. It's a little bit, I would say, brighter than a standard Grupa release. Of course, this is not a standard Grupa release, but you can expect kind of some more rhythm to it, some more structure, but it's as beautiful as ever, of course. I'm going to hit play on the first track of an album that came out yesterday that I have been very, very excited for a little while. My Guardian Angel, they are a duo from Melbourne. They have just dropped this album. It's called Hello Love. It's their debut. It's out on Blossom Rot Records as well, who did put out that Sweetie album that came out last week, which was a feature album. But this one, if I were to describe this, it's kind of one of those modern-day electronic twee bands, Tweemotronica, if you'd call it that. But it's got a lot of personality. It's kind of oddball and it's super fun and I'm super excited that it's out now. I've had one full listen through. I'll probably play another song from this one a little later on in the show, but for now, just a quick one on the opening track. Hi, Baby.

0: Hey, this is Kirsty from Party Dozen, and that's Jono. He's out back on the harmonica. We're local Sydney musicians, and we love 2SER. 2SER has some of the best programming of any community radio station in the country. It's an integral part of the Sydney music scene. Thanks, 2SER.
1: Love you, bye.

Yep. Ezra Collective there with Black Flag. They're our feature album this week on 2SER here because of Hope is the name of their new one. And guess what? They're playing in Sydney today with Move My Way Festival. I don't know if you've been seeing things about that across your socials feed or wherever you consume your musical stuff. But Move My Way Festival is doing a fantastic job at kind of building a world, building a world within their festival. They've been doing a bunch of these pre-festival shows. They might be DJ nights. I think maybe 2 weeks ago there was like a drumming night, which seemed really cool, but I couldn't make it, unfortunately. There was one last night at Dead Wax in Enmore. There's just been a bunch of cool stuff. And I think even after Move My Way Festival today, I think it's at Carriage Works. And again, I'm pretty sure tickets are still available. There's a few floating around. But afterwards, there'll be a Gladdy after party. So even if you can't make it to the festival, head to the Lord Gladstone. And I'm pretty sure, I know I'm speaking in kind of not completely confident terms, but if you have a look on the social media, you'll, like, all of these will be confirmed for you. That one of the members of Ezra Collective will be playing a DJ set at the Lord Gladdy tonight. So check that out if you'd like. I encourage you to do that. 8:36, that is the time right now. You're tuning in to Newfangled here on 2SER 107.3. My name is Josh. I'm here every week. I play new music, and that is what I have been doing. Before that, we had Surprise Chef with Tadpoles. That is the fourth single from their new album, Frogs in a Pond. It comes out on the 23rd of October. They did play the final show for Phoenix Central Park's the season that just ended at Phoenix Central Park. I do know that a few presenters here at 2SER went along, and I hope they had a lot of fun. Before that, we had Alicia Joy with Kiss It Better. She's also playing Move My Way today, and I think she's played some of the other lead-up events for that. So very exciting. She's local as well, as is Heart Holder, who is like a kind of ambient jazz musician who threw a really cool event at Sydney Park now maybe 2 months ago. It was kind of just like a set in the park. You could kind of like bring a drink and just sit down and take it all in. And this new ambient tape was produced in Melbourne, but it's here now. City Link is the name of that song. I recommend you check out the other few tracks on that as well. I should also mention that today is Bandcamp Friday. I know it's Saturday technically here, but Bandcamp Friday goes from 4 p.m. AEST to 4 p.m. today. So you can still buy some stuff. If you don't know, Bandcamp Friday is essentially on the first Friday of every month. Bandcamp waives its revenue share of all the music and all the other purchases made on the site. So if you pay for a digital copy of an album, a physical copy, there's merch on there as well. There's everything. Every single cent or all the fees for that go into the artist's pocket. It doesn't go to Bandcamp. So you can give more money to them. You know what I'm saying. And there's lots of great stuff to buy there. The new My Guardian Angel being one of them, which is what I played up the top there. I played two tracks, High Blip Baby and Bluebird. I've been chatting for a long time now, so I might jump in to another song. Guess who has just dropped their new EP, Bennett's Grove. Of course, I spoke to them now about a month ago when they dropped the final single from this one. It's called Foresight, but I'm going to play the song Morning Star. This is a This is a six-track EP. Three of the songs were already out. And I'm just going to... I kind of picked this one at random. Bennett's Grove, if you're not aware, local punk band. Amazing, amazing stuff. They also supported Protomato earlier this year. Enough chat from me.

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0: Great.

Yes, that is the Truffle Pigs with Wild Rose. Ooh, I'll let that little last part play out there. That's the Truffle Pigs with Wild Rose. I played the opening track from this new Truffle Pigs album

and album. Song is Wild Rose. Super, super nice. I got a copy of it at Repressed Records. Again, that is really the only place in Sydney at the moment that you can get a copy of this new Truffle Pigs album. Before that, we had Sharp Pins. How Can I Explain What She Does to Me? There's a new Sharp Pins EP on the way. Kai Slater is the kind of real name behind Sharp Pins. It's kind of like a Tame Impala situation. It's just one guy. He does all the recordings. He does all the stuff himself. He also puts together all the album artworks, which is very impressive because they're always cool, and I'm very jealous of people who have this much talent. I'm pretty sure that Sharp Pins as well, earlier on in the year, re-released or reissued one of their earlier albums in Mod Mayday 23. I think it was reissued on cassette. That's through K Records, as is most of the Sharp Pins stuff. Before that, we have a new one on the way, a new album on the way from Delivery. It comes out on the 17th of January. That's almost exactly 2 years since the release of their last album, Force Majeure, which was a feature album here on 2CR. They played last night at the Vic on the Park. Hey, if you were there, you can text me. 0468 441 073. There were some really good shows on last night. I didn't go to any. I kind of wish I did. But when you've got this show, I don't want to be going to bed too late every Friday. That was at the Vic. There was also Olivia's World were on support there. Producer Luca Bell, who often is in the studio on a Saturday morning, was at two shows last night because he was playing in the bands. He was playing in Olivia's World, and then he was also playing with, I don't know, he's in so many bands, that dude. Maybe it was Demolition Man, maybe it was Model Farms, I don't know. We'll get the report on it next week when he comes in next. And up the top, we had Bennett's Grove with Morningstar. That is one of the songs from their new EP, self-titled. Exciting, exciting stuff to be a fan of Sydney music. 8:56 is the time. I'm trying to work out what I'll play next. I think I'll play this new Billboard-style tune. It's called Dropped. They've got a new album on the way. It comes out in 2 weeks' time. Billboard Style are another kind of quote-unquote supergroup. It's a duo made up of members of Victory Land and Fourth Wanderers, and they've got three singles from it out now, and they're all so good. And again, it's kind of flying under the radar, I reckon. So I might try and put you on with this one. Dropped is the name of this track. You're on Newfangled on 2SER 107.3.

The feature album this week on 2SER is Here Because of Hope by Ezra Collective. The UK jazz juggernaut's fourth studio album is a wide-reaching, ambitious and brilliant long player that traces the lines of the African musical diaspora across geography and time. Here Because of Hope by Ezra Collective, the feature album all this week on

That's one of the new ones from Larm. You're newfangled here on 2CR 107.3. I admittedly meant to play the other one of their new songs. This song is called New Shoes. It came out a few weeks ago with the announcement of their new album, Ant Life. But Cult is the other single, and it came out yesterday. And guess what? I'm just going to play it right now.

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3: I thought I'd just hop back on the mic real quickly before I play this next song. You're newfangled here on 2SER 107.3. But yes, Radiothon is coming. It starts on the 16th of October. That is a Friday, and it goes till two Fridays after that. Or, yeah, whatever. You get the deal. It's 2 weeks. Starts on Friday the 16th. And there are so many exciting events that are going on for that, including my own. I guess this is a formal announcement of what is going on. I've yet to, like, put the poster out. I'm still finalizing the formatting, admittedly. But on the 17th of October, I will be conducting a live broadcast, an outside broadcast. So I won't be in the studio. I'll be out in public at Doc Sprocket. That is the bike shop in Newtown, or one of the bike shops. As far as I'm concerned, it's the bike shop on the south part of King Street. And there'll be two artists joining me for some quick, short sets. Pretty much at 8 a.m., I will begin broadcasting at Doc Sprocket. If you don't know where that is, it's near the Botany View. It's near the Union. You just kind of have to walk, like, it's a stone's throw away. I'll just be sitting there on the mic. I'll have the desk in front of me. You'll be able to see me. And you can go and you can, I don't know, donate. That's kind of the whole deal with Radiothon. You can, yeah, just hang out. You can get a coffee and stay around until 10 a.m. because I will be having two artists playing live sets at around, kind of, I reckon, 9:40. Jude Pascal, who I have, of course, had on the show numerous times, and who just dropped his debut album, Today Is The Day, will be doing a 15 to 20 minute set. And then a little later on, maybe around 9:20, we will have Ruby Jackson. Yes, two big fish we've got. She'll be doing an acoustic set as well. She'll probably have two band members with her. She'll be doing it'll be acoustic. She'll have a guitar, but then she might also have a sax. So you must be there. If you live nearby, then I would say attendance is mandatory. All you got to do is roll out of bed. I know it's very hard. I struggled this morning. But hey, this is a once in a lifetime opportunity. It's very exciting. You'll hear more about it in the coming weeks. And yeah, I'm super excited. I think it will be really fun. And yeah, I'm going to play this new Wishy song, Cover Girl.

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You're a newfangled on 2SER 107.3. My name's Josh. I play new music. That's what I do every week. And that is what I have just done a bunch of times over and over and over again. Sarah Meth there with Fun. She has a new album on the way. She is from London, to my recollection. The album comes out on the 30th of October. There are three singles from it. They're all good, especially the first one that came out, Horses. I've already played it on this show, so I'm not going to do it again, but must check it out. Before that, we had The Cat's Meow, When You Smiled and Turned Away. So The Cat's Meow have been around for, I would predict, well over three decades now, but they've never dropped an album, and they've got one coming out very soon. And with it, there's a show that they're playing in Sydney as well at the Union. I don't have these dates in front of me, unfortunately. But it's some very nice sort of atmospheric twee music. We can all get around it, especially on this very nice and sleepy and rainy Saturday morning. Before that, we had Party Dozen with Eurostumper. Very much a different vibe. Local band, of course, Friends of the Station, as you might have heard earlier on in the show. Eurostumper is the name of that track. 21 Bum Salute is the name of their forthcoming album. I think it's their... Is it their third? Yeah, I think it's their third. Their last one was also a feature album here on 2SER. Crime in Australia was its name, still is its name. We had The Taps before that one, In My Heart. The Taps are a band from Newcastle. Great weekend to be a band from Newcastle. And this is their first, they've just dropped their first tape. It's only on Bandcamp, at least as far as I'm aware. It's called It's The Taps. There is 8 tracks on it. It's just some really nice, straightforward, more twee garage is what I'd call it. They also play quite a bit in Sydney, and they have done as of late. I have not been able to catch them. I would like to next time, however. Wishy up the top with Cover Girl. Wishy, they've just dropped their new album. It's taken them forever. I feel like they announced this back in May or June, and there were 4 singles from it. This new one, Cover Girl, is one of the songs on it. Nature's Pill is the name of the song. The song Sensational, which I think was maybe the third single from it, really lives up to its name. Must listen. Not a whole lot more going on in my head. I'm going to keep it moving with the music. We've got a new Anti-Fade release, the new PP Rebel album. It came out yesterday. I'm just going to play a song from it right now. Gregor Mendel is the name of this one. They're newfangled.

0: Let's start a band. Let's start a stupid chill band. I promise to be really normal about it.
1: You're on Newfangled on 2SER 107.3. That is another track from the new My Guardian Angel album. Hello Love is the name of it. That song is called Internet Ban and it features Car Bomber. So good, this new My Guardian Angel album. Again, it is Bandcamp Friday. If you want to buy a digital or physical copy of it, all of all the funds will go to the band. All funds will go to all bands if you buy something on Bandcamp today until 4 p.m. Yes, it is called Bandcamp Friday, but for Australia, it goes right until Saturday, Sydney time. Before that, what did we have? We had a bunch of local stuff in there. Organs with Woeful Waste of a Man. Great tune. They've got a new album on the way as well. Small Ways, they don't have one on the way. They've just dropped one. It came out yesterday. Friends of the Station, this new one is called Broke Brain. They're a two-piece. They're kind of a band that you might see at a place like Chuck Trailers. They're one of the more prolific local touring bands. I do recommend you give them a look. PP Rebel up the top with Gregor Mendel. Again, that is an Anti-Fade release. Anti-Fade are always putting out amazing stuff. I feel like they've got about three albums on the way right now. They've got a new one from Woolen Kits coming. They've got a new one from Lost Animal. There's probably more. I've probably just lost track of all of them. It's 9:42, so I don't have too much longer left to go. I'm going to play a song right now from Standing Circle. They are a sort of jazz collective from Melbourne. Ensemble is the word I've got here. And they did play, maybe they played a show at Phoenix a few weeks ago. But this new album, it's just dropped. It's a self-titled one. I'm going to hit play on the run-up. Not much more to say. You're on Newfangled Radio.

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Oh yeah.

So beautiful. That right there is Zoe Kemp with Sleeping Dog. That is that's her debut single. You might know Zoe Kemp as a backing singer for a few local folk and rock bands. She was one of the backing vocalists at Jude Pascal's debut album launch show at the Lansdowne. She's also a member of Celine and The Strange. There's a few others. I think she might be a member of Ewan Hart's touring band as well. I don't know. It's so hard to keep track of all of this. You're tuned into Newfangled on 2SER 107.3. We also had Standing Circle in there with The Run-Up. That is one from their debut album. It's a self-titled one. It came out yesterday. Exciting stuff. There's not too much longer left of the show. Again, you've got Andrew Popel up next on Final Draft. I'll just jump into the next track real quick right now. We've got a new debut album coming from Rip Magic. Stadium Drive is the name of the track that I'm going to play right now.

Yes, RIP Magic right there with Stadium Drive. That is one of, there's like four singles from this already, but the album was only announced, I think, last week. Very, very exciting stuff. Burko from Static put me onto them. So thank you, Burko. I think they're also putting music out on DFA Records. That is famously the LCD Sound System label, who also put out the new Exec album, one of the albums of the year, in my opinion, which came out in March, I believe. Anyway, 9:56, that's the time. This is Newfangled. My name's Josh. I'm here every week. I play some of the best new music that's been added to our 2SER station rotation. That's not what I'm going to do right now. It's not how I'm going to end the show, because Beach House, their debut album, it came out 20 years ago yesterday. Yes, I am a Beach House fan, and I'm a fan of this album. It's beautiful. Heart and Lungs is the name of this one. You've got Andrew Popel up next on Final Draft. I'll be here next week. Thank you very much for listening. You're on Newfangled.

0: Hello and welcome. Thank you for joining me. You are tuned in to Final Draft, books, writing and literary culture coming to you across Australia each and every week across on the Community Radio Network. I'm your host, Andrew Popel. Today on the show, I'm welcoming Stella Prize winner, the inaugural Stella Prize winner, Carrie Tiffany, with her new book, The Lady and the Dog. As we start, I am going to acknowledge here at Final Draft, we record on the lands of the Darug and Gunungurra people. I pay my respects to the traditional owners, acknowledging their ongoing connection to their lands, acknowledging that it is unceded land. Carrie Tiffany won the inaugural Stella Prize with Mateship with Birds and is a tremendous author. Her new book, The Lady with the Dog, is deceptively simple but beautiful and speaks to something that I think we all love. We all love our animals. We all love our family. And this book looks at those relationships. I love this conversation. I'm loving that I get to bring it to you. So join me today. Carrie Tiffany and I are going to be discussing The Lady with the Dog.
1: Hey, this is Mark here from Buzz Call. I'm a music producer and touring artist. 2SER means the world to me, and I'm sure it does to many others, those who are passionate about music and art from all different realms. 2SER has been a huge supporter of my work, and I hold so much respect for everything they do for the Sydney and Australian arts community.
0: You are tuned in to Final Draft. It's books, writing, and literary culture coming to you across Australia on the Community Radio Network. I'm your host, Andrew Popel, and I am welcoming to the show Carrie Tiffany. Carrie won the inaugural Stella Prize for her novel Mateship with Birds. Her novels Exploded View and Everyman's Rules for Scientific Living have been listed for just about every other prize in the land. And today we are welcoming Carrie with a new book, The Lady with the Dog. Carrie, it's so great to have you here. Thank you for joining me.
2: Thank you for inviting me, Andrew.
0: Now, Carrie, top of the show, I would normally give a little bit of a synopsis of the book, but as I read, I understood that this is a very personal story for you. So I'd actually like to invite you to introduce your lady and her dog.
2: Yes, I think that's a good place to start with this story. So the lady is my mother, and the dog is the real last dog that she had in the last sort of year. But the novel, is it a novella? Is it a short story? The book covers really the last few months of her life, I think, in the most detail, and her relationship with this old dog that she had. And I also got to work with this very wonderful artist, Noel McKenna. So the book is kind of multimodal. It has these very beautiful drawings, and Noel specializes in doing very fabulous, uncanny kind of drawings of animals. As my mother talked about many sorts of dogs, there are many sorts of dogs that he's drawn in the book very charmingly as well. So my mum lived in Perth, Western Australia. We migrated from West Yorkshire in the 1970s. We were sort of part of the end of that sort of 10-pound POM migration. And my brother and I live in Melbourne. And my mum probably had retired too early, you know, and found herself a bit isolated, not many friends, not a lot happening on a property on the outskirts of Perth with my stepfather. And she really wanted a dog, and she would, you know, ask my stepfather all the time, can we get a dog? I want to get a dog. We'd had a lot of dogs in our family. We'd always had dogs. I've always had dogs, had whippets and kelpies. They've been a really big part of our lives. And my stepfather was stalling this to build a fence, and he was building this enormous fence around the property, and it was taking him forever. It took him a year, and I would ring him up and berate him and say, just get her a dog, please, get her a dog, get her a dog. And then there was this gate, you know, and it took 6 months for him to build this very sophisticated sliding solar powered gate. But finally, they went and got this little old dog from the pound, and my stepfather sent me a picture of it. And I could see that it was an old German shepherd, and it had been let go off a farm because it couldn't jump into the ute anymore, and it was a bit stiff in the hips and, you know, quite, you know, not the most desirable dog. But this was at the beginning of the pandemic. And as we know, dogs became very prized during the pandemic, and everybody sort of rushed out and wanted to get a dog. So there weren't many dogs available. But the day after my mum got the dog, I,